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had some Smokestack Light in there, Grateful Dead. Just a little nod to Pigpen, who was born on this date in 1945. That cut was from November 1966. Really early stuff. I love it. Before that, we had a new release from Valerie June, giving us her take on Howlin' Wolf's Smokestack Lightning. This one's Smokestack. And we started the set off with She's All Right, Muddy Waters, off the album 1968 release Electric Mud from Chess Records. It was kind of angled to appeal to younger audiences, and Muddy Wolf can, you know, be psychedelic if he needs to be. And I think it's a great album. I don't know. Argue with me about that. Let's arm wrestle or something. I don't know. But it's a good one. I hope you agree. And if not, that's your opinion. We've all got them. We receive support from ICTV, providing information for and about Itasca County on Apple TV, Roku, and Watch, ictv.org. Celebrate the Art of the Game, a new mural painted by Annie Humphrey on a basketball court and ball club. This event has been rescheduled to Sunday, September 27th. The day includes a 3-on-3 basketball tournament from noon to 3, with dinner at 6 and a concert and fashion show to follow. All events take place at or near the powwow grounds in Ball Club. 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The event includes vendors, food, music, and activities. 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And if you're tuning into KAXE, I'm going to guess you love live music. And there's a really great show coming tomorrow night. Thomas X, his Always Be Brave album release show, Cass Lake at Logjammers. Music starts at 9. You don't want to miss it. Let's get back to our show here. Got some good stuff coming up. We have got Bella White's take on Graham Parsons' luxury liner that Emmylou Harris made famous on that titled album. And we've got some Salty Dog coming up. We've got the band. We've got a new one from Billy Strings. We're just getting warmed up. So do stay tuned.

All right. So this last few songs, those go out to my man, Rainbow Trout. He'll be on Back Porch Harmony September 26th. Check it out. He always puts together a great show. We just heard Billy Strings off his latest release, the album So Much for Goodbyes. That was I Like Train Songs. We had the band giving us their take on Junior Parker's Mystery Train. Derek Harriott and the Chosen Few hopping on that psychedelic train. Longville's favorite, Duluth's favorite, Salty Dog off their latest release, Running Again, Driving in the Night. We had the Flying Burrito Brothers giving us Dave Dudley's 6 Days on the Road. Started the set off with Bella White giving us her take on Emmylou Harris's take on Graham Parsons' Luxury Liner. 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Bemidji Beer, nice catch. And let's see the weather forecast. We have some pretty reasonable, I'd say, fall weather. Tonight, mostly clear skies with lows in the 60s, low 60s. Tomorrow, Friday, partly cloudy skies with some scattered storms in the late afternoon. Storms may become severe, so maybe I'll walk that back. We don't like severe storms. We just like the rain they bring. Highs tomorrow, 79 to 82 with southwest winds, 10 to 20 miles an hour. Be aware for those storms, guys. And on Saturday, mostly sunny skies, highs in the 60s with a breezy northwest wind. So all in all, you know, I would say it's September in the North Country. 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And we will give some thanks to the music. Let's get back to some new music. We've got Leon Bridges' latest release off the album Happiness Anytime. This one, I just can't resist. I love it. Light the Way.

0: 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It is 8 o'clock on the dial. We just heard Toots Hibbert sitting in with Government Mule, giving us their take on Bobby Bland's Turn On Your Love Light. We had the birthday, well, Tuesday birthday man himself, Otis Redding, born on September 8th. I'm sorry, I'm getting all my stuff mixed up. Born on this date, excuse me, 1941. Otis Redding, born September 10th, 1941. Giving us Shake. That goes out to one of my favorite dogs. And we had the set starting with Light the Way from Leon Bridges' latest release, Happiness Anytime. So, y'all, it is the second Thursday of the month. It is now a minute after 8 o'clock. If you are in the know, then you would know that the next 2 hours is the dead set. But you don't have to take it from me. You can take it from Dead Set's founder, Papa Steve Ross.
1: 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We're going to a Grateful Dead concert.

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Oh,

see. Man made the car to carry us over the road.

Thank you.

All right. So that was a fun little first set of our dead set tonight. Lots of nods, many a nod in that one. We had the Grateful Dead from September 26, 1972 at the Stanley Theater giving us their take on Dolly and Porter Wagoner's Tomorrow is Forever. Rest in peace, Dolly. And a nod to another great woman, feminist Gloria Steinem, who passed away last week. It's a Man's World from Binghamton, New York, May 2nd, 1970. And we had Man Smart, Woman Smarter, July 4th, 1989 at Orchard Park. We also had, from that amazing Rex Foundation Rainforest Benefit Show on September 24th, 1988 at MSG, a really great version of Iko Iko. Started the set, a nod to both Otis Redding's birthday today and my sister Sarah, who is living her best life in France, and also Pigpen's birthday, excuse me, that was on September 8th. We had Hard to Handle from the Chateau Honky, June 21st, 1971. The Dead were supposed to tour in France, but extreme weather kind of canceled those plans. So you know what? They're like, we're going to jam and we're just going to play in the backyard of the hotel we're staying at. And wow, I would have loved to have been in that audience. I wonder if the folks there appreciated it. As I understand, it was mostly like townspeople that maybe weren't as indoctrinated into the Dead, but I'm sure it was a good time. Would have loved to have been there. 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Join us at kaxc.org. And I'm your host tonight, Jen Buey. And next month, please stay tuned to Dead Set with Eric Mann. He always does a great show. 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And just a reminder for our weather, looks like tomorrow, chance of some severe weather, possibility of hail. We're looking at 70 to 80% chance of thunderstorms. Tonight, however, clear skies, lows in the low 60s. And on Saturday, it's going to cool down after that storm comes through, but mostly sunny skies on Saturday with highs in the 60s. Let's get back to some music. We're going to take a trip back over to Madison Square Garden, but we're going to fast forward to September 16th, 1990. Here's some Tennessee Jed.

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We have got an hour left here on The Dead Set. 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So we just heard a couple little nuggets from the September 16th, 1990 show at Madison Square Garden. We had Cassidy and started that set off with Tennessee Jed. And these were the first shows after Brent Mylan's death. So we had Vince Welnick and Bruce Hornsby on keys. So kind of historic show, if you will. There's so much history there. But let's keep the music continuing. You're not here listening for my monotone. You want to hear the Dead. So let's get back at it with Deal. It's a deal.

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All right there, a little technical difficulty. That's not actually how the Dead played that song, if you can believe that. That was Lunatic Preserve. We had Standing on the Moon, Deal, Cassidy, and Tennessee Jed. And all of those live cuts were from Madison Square Garden following Brent Mylan's death, and that would have been in 1990, September 16th, to be exact. So we had Bruce Hornsby stepping in and Vince Welnick, and it was actually Bruce's first show, and yeah, really good stuff there, despite the tragedy of losing Brent Mylan. They still went on to create a lot of great music. We received support from the Adolescent Crisis Response Team. This crisis intervention service is a program of first call for help, 211, lending support to residents under the age of 18, as well as parental supports when in crisis or experiencing family distress. Wanted to put the bug in your ear. We got some great live music on the horizon this weekend. For our listeners that are down around the Aiken area, Saturday, September 19th, Amanda Standalone at the Ripple River Gallery in Aiken at 11 a.m. It's actually next weekend. I got ahead of myself, but she seems really interesting. So it's worth jumping into the future for and marking that on your calendar, because next weekend's going to creep up on you. Trust me, time needs to slow on down. 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Join us at kaxe.org. And you've got about a half hour left here on the Dead Set. It's always been a pleasure. This is Jen Buey. And be sure to tune in next month, the second Thursday, 8 to 10, with Eric Mann doing Dead Set. We receive support from the Minnesota Deer Hunters Association, dedicated to conserving the rich ecological landscape of Minnesota, offering memberships, educational camps, and habitat projects. 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And later on, we have some Headwaters. It's your source for great music conversations and artist interviews, Monday through Friday, 9 a.m. and 10 p.m. Tune in on Thursday for a conversation with Red Lake rapper Thomas X about his new album, Always Be Brave. He has an album release show Friday at Logjammers in Cass Lake with B. Wade, Sammy C, and DJ OJ. OG. Oh my gosh, I'm sorry. DJ OG. DJ OJ would be a totally different thing, and I'm not sure it would be any near as good. So I'm sorry, DJ OG. And I just want to put it out there. Thomas X, he is like such an amazing artist and activist and just like youth advocate. Any kind of support you can give his way, yeah, he deserves all the roses. Really fantastic guy. 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You may receive tax benefits as well. Call Sarah for details at 218-326-1234. And a quick look at our current temperatures. Such a beautiful September evening here in Grand Rapids on the Mississippi River. We have clear skies. Temperature currently is 68 degrees.
But y'all, let's brace ourselves because tomorrow we've got, so the chance of rain has now increased to 90%, and there is a chance for very strong winds and some hail. So yeah, be ready for that. 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And our last bit of business before we dive back into the last half hour of this month's Dead Set. 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Heidi Schreck's Pulitzer Prize finalist and Obie Award for Best New American Play follows her teenage self as she earns college tuition through debate competitions and examines how the Constitution shapes her life. Performances are Saturday, September 12th at 7 and Sunday, September 13th at 2 p.m. Details at edgecenterarts.org. So we are going to hop back into the music, and now we are going to be looking at Madison Square Garden, but the year now is going to be 1991. A good run. I loved hearing this little teaser on the sandbar last night. Debbie Center was fooling around with the Salty Dogs, and I was like, oh my gosh, help on the way. I think I'm going to play that tomorrow night. I love when it works out.

0: That was my main job too.
1: Lots but that's of hauling, like a, yeah. You know, doing all. And he told me the other day, he's like, "Mom, just because I have some muscles now doesn't mean I have to help carry everything." I'm like, "Absolutely, this is a game changer as a parent." I didn't realize this would happen, that I would have an able-bodied 14-year-old who could help lift a lot of heavy stuff.
0: You know, people used to have a lot of kids, so the farm would be taken care of.
1: That's right. Coming up next is Headwaters with DJ Dang, including a conversation with Thomas X. This is 91.7 KAXE Grand Rapids, 90.5 KBXE Bagley Bemidji, 89.9 Brainerd, and on your smart speakers. 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
0: Right now it is time for Headwaters.

love you. And I don't dig that, baby, because I dig your jive. 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Every time I take out to the village, you want to have a sausage sandwich, and it spends money, baby. I don't know why, but every time.

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1: Waiting on that release for several months now. That is the Womack Sisters, born of soul royalty. They got soul music running through their veins. Those sisters do. We just heard the song If You Want Me. And before that, Dolly Parton, the legend. We're not letting go of her anytime soon. That is for sure. We heard Just the Way I Am off her record of the same title. And the back of the record says, Dolly Parton sings as reverent as a gospel hymn, spirited as a barroom ballad, and tender as a lover's lullaby. Indeed, multifaceted. She could take any song and make it her own, the one and only Dolly Parton. And before that, a song I really, really, really love. It's kind of a surprising tune. If you dig into his catalog, he's got some really cool music, and that's Jose Feliciano, who was born on this day in 1945. Jose Feliciano with the song If I Really Bug You, Then You Don't Love Me. It's kind of a bold statement, and who doesn't bug their partner, sweetie, husband, wife, significant other? But love remains nonetheless. That was Jose Feliciano. Happy birthday to you. And Ciara Ferrell started that set off with I Could Drive You Crazy. She just knocked it out of the park at the Minnesota State Fair about a week and a half ago, performed in front of almost 9,000 people. I'm DJ Dang. This is Headwaters, your source for the coolest sounds from the coolest towns right here on People Powered Radio, KAXE. 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The Bemidji Lions Club is hosting a free hearing screening at the Bemidji Senior Center Friday, September 11th at 10 a.m. All are welcome. And you can learn about peatland forests at the Sac Zim Bog near Meadowlands Friday, September 11th at noon. UMD graduate student Josh Kolesch will talk about the natural history of the peatlands, historical impacts, and current threats. Meet at the Bog's Welcome Center. Coming up at 9:30 will be our album of the week. It's Billy Strings. And at 9:45, as we have every Monday through Friday, it will be our daily slice of green cheese. And coming up at 10:15... will be an interview Malachi Coons did with Thomas X, who has a brand new record out, Always Be Brave. That interview and live performance will be coming up at 10:15. But right now, we're going to celebrate the man whose birthday it was 2 days ago. Or no, wait a minute, yesterday. Today's the 10th, yeah. On the 9th, Otis Redding was born on September 9th. What year was it? 1941. And his legacy, much like Dolly Parton's, will never be forgotten. The man was just exuding talent, charisma, and lots of heart. We're going to hear the song Let Me Come On Home off of his Dock of the Bay record. This is Otis Redding.

0: New music from Sylvan Esso. The song's called Concrete Glen. 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
0: Empanadas Ilegales, illegal empanadas. It's a crew out of Vancouver, playing primarily instrumental cumbia. They have some vocals in there occasionally, some shouts, some gritas. We heard the song Lagrimas, which means tears. Before Empanadas Ilegales, Panda Bear and Sonic Boom with the song Something That Lasts, and the set began with Otis Redding, Let Me Come On Home. I'm DJ Dang. 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If you have questions, call Sarah at 218-326-1234. Coming up in about 14 minutes will be our daily slice of green cheese. And then at 10:15, we have an interview. Malachi Coons interviewed Thomas X. The Red Lake Nation rapper has a brand new record out, Always Be Brave, and performed in studio for us. And we'll be broadcasting that at 10:15, so just under 45 minutes. And it is time for our KAXE Album of the Week. So Much for Goodbyes by Billy Strings. It's his fifth record. And he's one of the leaders of the jamgrass sort of subgenre, I guess you would call it, although this record has more traditional bluegrass tunes on it than some of his previous ones, and it was written in the wake of losing his mom unexpectedly. His grief is at the center of the record, as is the question of how to move forward. And instrumentally, the album's rich with sounds, textures, and varying themes, and we're going to hear one of the more traditional bluegrass sounding songs off this record. This is Billy Strings. The song's called I'm One of Those. Let us know what you think of the album of the week. We have been hearing from fans of Billy Strings. I believe they're called Billy Goats. But if you're a Billy Goat, give us a text at 218-326-1234 and let us know what you think. This is I'm One of Those.

Alabama Shakes off their brand new record, I Must Be Dreaming. We heard I Feel Hope Coming. Before that, Zoe Amba, who put out a, this is a folk release, but she is a avant-garde saxophone player who's played with Iggy Pop and others, and now has put out this folk record. That's maybe why I got a little bit noisy in that tune. Smile With Your Eyes is the name of the song by Zoe Amba. And our album of the week by Billy String started that set off. I'm One of Those off of his record. So Much for the Goodbyes. We did hear from Lenore from Bemidji, who said she really, really likes the album of the week and Billy String. So shout out to you, Lenore. I'm DJ Dang. This is Headwaters. You can catch it every Monday through Friday, starting at 9 a.m., rebroadcast at 10 a.m. And right now it is time for our slice of green cheese. Our daily trivia question, be the first to call in with the correct answer, and we'll send you a coupon for a treat at an area business. Thanks goes out to today's sponsors, Keg and Cork Bemidji, Crow Wing Food Co-op in Brainerd, and Hotel Rapids in Grand Rapids for making the daily slice of green cheese possible. If you've won sometime in the last 30 days, please hold your calls and let someone else have a chance. Here is today's question. On this day in 1981, one of Pablo Picasso's most famous paintings, which was an explicitly anti-war piece, was finally returned to Spain after the artist refused to display it in his native country due to the fascist dictatorship of General Francisco Franco. What is the name of the painting that was returned to Spain after 42 years in exile? If you know the answer or you want to make a guess, call 218-326-1234. The question again is, on this day in 1981, one of Pablo Picasso's most famous paintings, one which was explicitly anti-war, was finally returned to Spain after the artist refused to display it in his native country due to the fascist dictatorship of General Francisco Franco. What is the name of the painting that was returned to Spain after 42 years in exile? Call 218-326 with your guess. In the meantime, we're going to hear a song from Layla McCalla. This is off an old record of hers, The Capitalist Blues. We are going to hear Money Is King. If the-

It's a group out of Youngstown, Ohio called the Vindies, and we heard the song The Trap Door. We have a winner for today's slice of green cheese. Janet from Grand Rapids is going to Hotel Rapids Bar and Bistro in Grand Rapids. And she correctly answered the question. On this day in 1981, one of Pablo Picasso's most famous paintings, which was explicitly anti-war, was finally returned to Spain after the artist refused to display it in his native country due to the fascist dictatorship of General Francisco Franco. What is the name of the painting that was returned to Spain after 42 years in exile? And it is, of course, the Guernica. And we did get an answer from Mike Spry at about the same time as well. So congratulations to Mike and Janet. And you can listen weekday mornings around 9:45 for the slice of green cheese and tune in Saturday nights from 7 until 9 for KAXE's popular green cheese trivia show. This week's host is the one and only Julie Crabb. And following green cheese at 9 o'clock, you can catch our After Dark show, which features music not normally highlighted on our regular programming. And this week's host for After Dark will be Jay Steelwolf playing heavy metal. Coming up at 10:15... we are going to have an interview with Thomas X, who's celebrating the release of his brand new record, Always Be Brave. Malachi Coons had Thomas X in the studio here and recorded some songs live for us. So that'll be coming up in about 20 minutes.

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0: We're going to take a look at weather in the listening region while we bow out to Bob Marley and the Wailers' Exodus. Today is sunny, highs 79 to 82, south-southwest winds 5 to 20 miles per hour. A bit windier in the west. Tonight, mostly clear. Overnight, lows near 64. Friday, partly cloudy with scattered storms in the afternoon. Storms may become severe. High 79 to 82 with south-southwesterly winds 10 to 20 miles per hour. Saturday, mostly sunny. Highs a little bit cooler, 63 to 69 with breezy northwest winds. Our KAXE question of the week is, tell us about the strangest job you've ever had. Text us at 218-326-1234. There's a couple live music gigs going on in the listening region tonight. In Virginia, you can catch The Bewilderness at the Sugar Shack. That starts at 6 p.m. And also starting at 6 will be Slim Jim at Jim's Sports Club Bar and Grill in Chisholm. Coming up in about 12 minutes will be an interview Malachi Coons did with Thomas X, Red Lake Nation rapper. And that will be at 10:15. Thomas X has a new record out called Always Be Brave, and we'll hear some live in-studio performances. Right now, we're going to get you to a new tune by Chris Pierce. This is called Khalif Browder, and it features Allison Russell. And Khalif Browder was a man who was arrested at 16 for stealing a backpack and languished and disappeared in jail and eventually passed away and kind of fell through the cracks there. It's a super sad story. This is Khalif Browder by Chris Pierce.
1: You said you just couldn't pay when a man in blue came by your way. And we ain't seen you since that day.

100 years, my people have resisted. For 500 years, we will resist again. We cannot protect that seventh generation if we do not protect the earth. We cannot protect ourselves if we do not protect the earth. The earth gives us life, not the American government. They have made us to believe that they are power, but they are not. They are violent and they are brutal, but they are not power. We are a natural part of the earth. As a natural part of the earth, we have the energy and the power that is the earth. The earth will take care of us if we will remember the earth in more than just our words.

ancestors who were here before us, all of our relations who were here with us and went into the spirit world. See, they didn't go to heaven or hell. They're here. They are spirit power. We connect with them. They will help us.

we're looking to the wrong source for our power. And the more we look to the wrong source, the more powerless we become. We will take our minds away from them, because through their manipulation of our mind, they control our spirit.

We are arrogant and we are stupid and we are foolish if we believe that we will destroy the world. The earth will heal itself. 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

from the Navajo Nation, but living up here in Bemidji in the land of the Ojibwe and Lakota is Corey Medina and Brothers with the song Long Walk off of their album Soak. Before that, Annie Humphrey, of her previous record, The Light in Our Bones, we heard We Are Power featuring John Trudell, sharing those wise words. Chris Pierce started that set off with Allison Russell and backing vocals with the song Khalif Browder. I'm DJ Dang. 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Red Lake rapper Thomas X has a new album out called Always Be Brave. And last Friday, he stopped by our Bemidji studio with vocalist Anamiki Falls Feather for a live in-studio performance and conversation about the album with Malachi Coons. We'll join that interview now with the Thomas X freestyle recorded live right here at KBXE.

0: Thomas X is a rapper from the Red Lake Nation, tribal council member since the last time we spoke with you. We had you in around old style a couple years ago now. You've been very busy. You had another EP right after that. Already got this brand new album out called Always Be Brave. And Thomas, we've also got Frankie.
1: Yes.
0: Here with us too, who does a lot of awesome singing on the album. So thanks for coming back to KEXE, Thomas.
2: Hey, thanks for having me, man. I appreciate it.
0: So yeah, mentioned old style. That's when we last really had you on the air to check in with your music. Again, like obviously a lot's going on in your life, running an election, being on the tribal council. When did you start working on these Always Be Brave tracks? And I wanted to ask, have you had like less time for music with the changes in your life, or always maintaining that same like drive to get tracks recorded?
2: Yeah, so I started recording the songs for Always Be Brave last fall. The fall of 2025, and we really wrapped up recording in the spring of this year. So the recording and vocals and everything have been done for a while. My partner on the album is a producer that goes by Distant Father. He's from the area, but his roots go back to the West Coast out in California. And I've even before, like, you know, becoming a tribal council member, you know, I've always been busy with life, family, jobs. So like it's just all about prioritizing time, like regardless of the work I'm doing and whatever's like on my plate, I try to make time to be creative. It's like really important for everybody. I would like recommend to like have some kind of healthy outlet, you know, and making music, that's what it does for me. It's like it's really fulfilling, and I'm really proud of this album. Like the production behind it is amazing. Distant Father is a very talented producer. He made all the beats for the album. He engineered, we recorded it at his studio, and he mixed and mastered the entire project. So, you know, I'm really proud of the way it sounds and the, you know, the stories and the messages that came out behind the songs. So it's a real special album.
0: Is he coming to you with a batch of different type beats? Do you go to him with a direction like, I'd like to go, like, I got a boom bap verse, I got a this, I got something that's feeling a little more party vibe? How do you guys work together with that, or are you hearing his beats and then writing verses for him?
2: So normally, yeah, he'll just send me a batch of beats, like, you know, like of different kinds. Some are boom bap, some are bass heavy, some are 808 heavy, some the tempos are always different. The samples in them are all over the place. He samples everything, movies, old songs, new songs, funk. He'll send me some beats, and like, I'll just like listen, I'll chill and listen to them, and whatever I'm like vibing to, I just start writing to right there. Like he can send me a batch of 20 beats, whatever it is, and like I'll pick a handful of them and I start creating to them right there. That's usually how the process has gone.
0: The album opens up with the story of Undeg.
2: Mm-hmm.
0: Could you tell us more about that? I've heard Annie Humphrey talk a little bit with her Fire in the Village project, which also has a crow emblem, kind of that story. What about the crow and you and your story? Why does it go together?
2: Yeah, so like I heard that story when I was younger, and I was always really intrigued by it, and I've learned that it originates from the Lenape tribe, and Ojibwe people have, like, you know, their own version of the story. So it's the story of how there was a really harsh winter, and it was like really testing all the animals. And the crow just knew that he had the ability to fly a long distance. So he embarked on a journey to the sun to retrieve fire, you know, and Creator was like helpful in his journey, you know, in different parts. And so he helped Undeg, the crow, get fire. Undeg is the Ojibwe word for crow. So that's why, like, in the story, I named him Undeg. And so he travels to the sun, he gets fire, he brings it back, and he's able to create a fire. And, like, it's like something that saves the animals and everybody from that harsh winter. And in the story, they talk about the crow before he was, like, you know, just all black feathers and sounded the way he sounded. He used to be a very colorful bird. Like, his feathers were just all kinds of colors. He looked really beautiful, and he was a singer. He sang, and his voice was beautiful. But when he was coming back home with the fire, the flames had like scorched his feathers black, and they scorched his voice to, you know, and that's why they say the crow has that unique sound, that caw sound that they make. And when the early phases of this album were being put together, a lot of like my lyrics, messages and energy was kind of talking about going through a lot of tough times in life, because I have gone through a lot of tough situations and tough times in my life these last couple of years. And I've had to really have resilience and humility. And there was a lot of lessons and a lot of the unfortunate things happening in my life. And to me, it felt like there was sacrifice with the leadership position I was in. There were sacrifices that needed to be made in life in order to, you know, take the path that I'm on. So a lot of songs I'm talking about, like, you know, dealing with people treating me, you know, bad, unfairly, disrespectful. And I talk about how I was able to rise above those unfortunate situations. So to me, it was like, I thought about that. So there was a show at Bridges Pub, and Annie Humphrey was there. So, and then she was doing like art pieces, and there was this cloth that my it was either my mother-in-law or the mother of my children, Katie. They made a cloth, and it had the crow on it, and it said "Always be brave." And I just loved that, because during like all the unfortunate things that were going on in my life, I felt like I had to be brave and be courageous, because it's like you got to face these things head on. You can't run from it. And that just really like spoke to me with the music I was making and everything I was going through. So there's a combination of things: the story of the crow and how Crow had to be brave to go get the fire, and he made that sacrifice. And I thought it just lined up with the kind of music I was making and where I was at in life.
0: I think people who know you and have followed your music for a while and your life outside of music would know that, like with your mentorship and a lot of the youth work that you've done, that the step into politics was a natural fit. But did you have any people who were like, this rapper trying to go to government? Was there any bit of that, of like, I don't know, people not taking you seriously in that world because of your rap career?
2: Oh, 100%. That, you know, when even like just being outspoken about certain things, you know, I definitely wasn't your status quo typical politician. You know, even when I joined school board 4 years ago, when I ran for that election, it was, you know, a lot of people probably saw me as like a young, arrogant punk. You know, being a rap artist doesn't help that side of the image necessarily. And, you know, people will, you know, they'll judge what they want to judge. If you listen to my music, like a lot of it's like empowering, and a lot of it's about how I'm just really proud to be from Red Lake. A lot of it's promoting our history, our culture. I'm telling stories about our modern times. But if you only know that he's a rapper, you know, that could be a red flag for some people. So yeah, it's there has been that stigma, and there's been that misleading perception of who I am. But like I also think that it's kind of like a complex, unique situation where we need that diversity in leadership. You know, we can't have every person in leadership positions come from the same kind of background. The life I've lived, the generation I come from, the perspective and insight that I have is a lot different from somebody who's your older conventional politician. And I think it's a necessary balance, especially in these like times where everything's changing. You know, just Bob Dylan, the times are changing. And, you know, it's I'd hope that more artists, poets, musicians come take a seat at the table when it comes to making decisions for community, because it's important and it's necessary.
0: We're going to hear a song that I think sort of tied into that, Old School Niji, about being inspired by older generations, but also kind of like growing into that lifestyle, or that growing into that world, someone who represents that. So we're going to hear a live recording of that tune. What can you tell us about this one? And then you want to introduce your Frankie, who we've got with us, who is going to be singing live in the studio, and you can also hear on that recording on the album and on some other ones as well.
2: Yeah, so Old School Niji is a cool song. It's a message about for indigenous men, how we kind of handle our emotions, you know, and maybe just men in general in these times, but for indigenous men, when I was making the song, you know, I kind of thought of people like my dad, and I have a cousin Courtney, just like they're cut from the same cloth, even though they're very different in age. But the way we kind of got to be reserved with our emotions, and part of the reason we got to be reserved with our emotions, especially the harsh ones, the hard ones, and the tough and the sad ones, is because we have a lot of responsibility in life. We got to take care of our families. We got to take care of our communities. There's a lot of responsibilities and roles the Anishinaabe men have. And living in this, you know, modern day, it's tough to find spaces where we could be open about the tough feelings and emotions that we have. And it also is a testament.
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2: We never want to, like, you know, promote bottling up your emotions. We want to create spaces for men to heal. But at the same time, it's a testament to our resiliency on how there's a lot of men out here who have gone through a lot of things, but they still handle business, they take care of their families, and they continue to heal and improve themselves. And I think it was natural for us to make the song because we've lived that life, and we know a lot of men who have lived that life as well. And Frankie, he goes by, his artist name is Anamiki Fallsfeather. And I want him to introduce himself and give a little background on, you know, his path to singing and his music career and just, you know, himself.
0: Take it away, brother.
3: All right, cool. Miigwech. Yes, like Thomas was saying, I go by the name of Anamiki Fallsfeather, and the first part of that name is my given name, my spirit name that was given to me when I was young, and then the second part of that name derives from the last name Fallsfeather, where it comes from the Leech Lake area. It's an older name that I'm related to on that aspect, so that's kind of the history of the name. And I'm going to piggyback on what he was talking about, you know, with Old School Niji, you know, me coming in. I'm grateful. I'm at an older age, not too much older, but at an older age. And my pathway to, well, I guess we could call contemporary music has been a slow pathway. In my 20s, in my late 20s, I kind of got involved with a few local labels that were around the way here, and then I kind of fizzled out because of some personal life things that I had going on. Thomas, he remembers that, and he knows about that little bit of history, and he brought me back in to be a part of this album, and I'm just extremely, like, thankful, proud, tons of words, you know. So
0: yeah, back then, were you doing contemporary music, whatever it might be, hip-hop, R&B. Thomas, did you mention you had a background in powwow singing as well?
3: Yes. I've been singing powwow since I was about eight years old. So mainly when I started in my late 20s, it was along the doing hooks, doing small hooks, doing R&B hooks. There was a few where I did some native singing on some parts and stuff like that they used for the song, but that was pretty much the extent of it. So
0: Thomas X and Anamiki Fallsfeather live on KAXE. They're going to record Old School Niji live for us here in the KBXE studio in Bemidji.
2: Every day is a blessing, every day is a lesson. All my people in my circle always ask the same question: is there light at the end of the tunnel? I get lost in my thoughts. Am I gonna die in the jungle? The pressure is a privilege. I get up when I stumble. Say a prayer when they want me to crumble. I've been ready since the day I was born. Evolution on its way. I'm about to transform. I was just a young Neej on the res with a dream. We need a little junior, some bread and some cream. My homie skin cold. He was dead on the scene. I'm the last man standing. I'm what's left of the team. You see, I used to have community, but the love is gone, they'd rather read my eulogy. But everything was supposed to happen this way. I don't reminisce about the past of back in the day. Naysayers always steady provoking. We was in the ghetto dreaming with spaghetti and roaches. How you gonna make it out when it's deadly and hopeless? You gotta have vision, then get ready and focused. Cause everything I'm not made me everything I am. I dodged bullets twice, it was part of the plan. Gitchy got me, I feel her hand on my brain. When I write rhymes, I go blind and let creator do her thing. Always be brave.

0: proud of me. Shout out to B. Wade, distant father on the beat.
1: Thomas X is live here with us today talking about this new Always Be Brave album. We heard Old School Niji. It's got some other, besides you, Anamiki, it's also got pretty packed features list. Just all the talent that you're able to pull together. Where are all the people that you the names that you see on this album, all from kind of throughout Leech Lake, Red Lake, Minnesota, all over the place? Just seems like you're able to tap into so much talent with this album, all the great features.
0: Yeah, for sure. Like, I really was, I guess, in a space where I wanted to just always add value to the song. And, like, I've always been able to get to it and write verses and have the right message for songs. Choruses and hooks, I wanted them to be as best as possible. So, hence, I reached out to people like, you know, Anamiki. I reached out to B. Wade. He's from the Leech Lake Nation. He's on three of the songs. Very talented singer and rapper. I got Bemidji's Own Caboose on a song on, might be my favorite song, called Only Light. And I have a singer. She goes by Tiara, and I believe she's from the Washington area out west. But we got in touch with her through the producer of the album, Distant Father. He's got a lot of connections throughout the music industry, and, you know, we were able to get her on a couple of songs, and she's an amazing singer. I got some OG rap artists that I've been doing music with for a long time on the album, Maniac Zack and War Dog. I was really happy to have them on it. It's, yeah, man, like, just, like, I wanted, like to have some diversity on this one. My last couple of projects were not too many features, and it was really cool to collaborate with a lot of people, and they're all talented, and it really, like, it felt like a team effort, you know, having all these features on these different songs, and it means a lot to me, and I really appreciate each and every one of them for you know, doing their part.
1: You're going to be putting together a pretty fun lineup as well at Logjammers. So, yeah, let's talk this album release show. Yeah, I saw 90s, 2000 music going on all day. I think the show kicks off 9 p.m.-ish. Yeah, who's coming up to join you at Logjammers? And what's the album release show going to be like?
0: Yeah, so Friday, September 11th at Logjammers in Cass Lake. Just a celebration. Like I said, I'm really proud of this project, and I just wanted to get together with family and friends and people from the area to come celebrate its release and just to, you know, have a night of enjoying ourselves. So, like, we got DJ OG, and it's going to be hosted by DJ Shine, some really talented DJs and artists from the area. So, being the millennial I am, I wanted it to be strictly a 90s and 2000s music all night just to create that vibe. But, other than myself, we got B. Wade from the area. I obviously wanted him to be one of the featured performers of the album release show because of his contributions to the album. Really talented singer and rapper, Sammy C. She's from Minnesota as well, and she's an amazing artist. I saw her live for the first time at a show in July in Cass Lake. We both opened up for Cassidy, Young Jock, and Roscoe Dash. So she's going to be there. She's a really talented, so I'm really excited for people to see her again. And we got some special guests. Like, we put that on there, and, like, I guess just to put it out there, like, Anamiki's going to be doing the joints with me. He's got a couple of his own things he's going to do as well. Maniac Zack and Demo are going to come through and do a couple of songs, and a few other special guests that aren't 100% locked in, but yeah, so it's... you know, it's going to be a cool celebration, and I, you know, invite everybody to come on out. It's going to be a vibe and just a cool way to get together to celebrate the new album.
1: In Cass Lake, September 11th at Logjammers. I think another song we're going to hear you perform live in studio again. We've got Thomas X and Anamiki Falls Feathers here on KAXE. We're downtown Bemidji right now at the KBXC studio. We're going to hear another tune from this new album called Fugazi, where... different vibe than the Old School Niji tune we heard. You talked a little bit about some of the things you were going through in the lead up to this album. This one, you'll lay it out a little bit more. What can you tell us about Fugazi?
0: Yeah, so this is like, it was one of those beats I heard. It wasn't necessarily something that caught my attention right away, and I was just kind of being playful with it, and it ended up like turning into like one of my favorite songs on the album, because it's fun. I was able to be a little silly with it, and just more so just expressing some feelings I think I conjured up from all the things that were going on in my life these last couple of years. Like I talked about, the theme is always be brave, and you got to be brave through a lot of things in life. And I feel like I've had to have resilience and bravery through this new path in my life. And so I felt like I needed to express myself where I was, you know, letting people know I'm still here. People's projections that they have on other people, including myself, are not enough to bring somebody down. You can't bring a strong person down. And it was through all of this, I learned that there's lessons in everything, even the harshest times of your life, even when people are just being disrespectful and you don't know why, there's lessons in those moments. And when you are able to sit back and reflect on it, you know, you could just learn from it and grow stronger, wiser, and healthier. So part of my process of growing was making these songs and this album. So that's what I think this song is a good reflection of, being able to have that thick skin and to keep moving forward. Yeah. Check it out. KBXE. KAXE Radio, Northern Community. Let's go.

0: They love what I do. They just don't like that I do it. Yeah. But it's okay. It's okay. You know, it's all love.
1: A live performance of Fugazi from Thomas X, live here at KAXE. Speaking to Thomas and Anamiki Falls Feather ahead of this album release show at Logjammers, the Always Be Brave album is out now wherever you find your music on streaming. I wanted to ask actually this one to both of you, because I think you mentioned that there's a part that your kids sing. Is that correct?
2: Yes.
1: That's correct. So there's a part, so obviously children involved. Thomas, you've got a lot of references to like braiding your son's hair. I wanted to ask you both about how fatherhood has influenced your music and kind of how it shows up, because it seems like it's a common reference on this album.
0: Yeah, for sure. Like, you know, I'm an older artist, an older rap artist at that. Rap seems to be a genre where it's got this, like, I don't know if you want to call it a stigma, like the older you get, the less, I guess, influence or relevance that you have in the game. So, but yeah, I've, you know, I got four children, you know, ranges ages 6 to 18. And fatherhood is the biggest part of my life. And, you know, my music is just a reflection of my life. So, you know, some things I've learned growing up is when you braid your children's hair, it's a time to pray. So I got my youngest son, he's got long hair, you know, and I braid my daughter's hair. So when I was writing Old School Niji, you know, that comes up in there multiple times about braiding my children's hair and praying during that time. I just thought it was like a cool lesson I've learned, and I thought it was like a unique thing to put in a song for people to hear. They might not understand it, but maybe that'll like intrigue them to, what does he mean by that? And yeah, ultimately, like, you know, our children are our legacy, and it's like it's cool that if like our artistry and our influence paves any kind of path for them. So, and we were fortunate enough to get the group they go by is the Sound of Living Water, and the reason, and they are the outro of the album. They sing a song that's about the crow being brave, and it's a song composed by Anamiki, and I'll let him talk about who the performers are.
3: All right, cool. Yeah, so my three daughters are going to be on the outro, like Thomas said, and I'm very proud for them to come in on this project. They really literally just came out publicly and singing at powwows and other competitions just within this year. They've been singing together their whole life at home, you know, how sisters do that. But then again, and then for them to come on this project and to knock it out the way they did, I'm so proud of them. And I really know that everyone else is going to enjoy that outro too. So
1: you'll be able to hear that on the studio recorded version of the album. Anamiki's going to sing it solo here in a little bit after a Thomas X a cappella takes us out of this interview today. One more time, Always Be Brave is out now. Logjammers, this Friday, September 11th. You can find the album wherever you get your music at. Thank you so much for coming in today, you two.
0: Yeah, for sure. Miigwech. Every day is a blessing. Every day is a lesson. All my people in my circle always ask the same question. Is there light at the end of the tunnel? I get lost in my thoughts. Am I going to die in the jungle? The pressure is a privilege. I get up when I stumble. Say a prayer when they want me to crumble. I've been ready since the day I was born. Evolution on its way. I'm about to transform. I was just a young Neej on the res with a dream. We need a little junior, some bread and some cream. My homie skin cold. He was dead on the scene. I'm the last man standing. I'm what's left of the team. You see, I used to have community, but the love is gone. They'd rather read my eulogy. But everything was supposed to happen this way. I don't reminisce about the past of back in the day. Naysayers always steady provoking. We was in the ghetto dreaming with spaghetti and roaches. How you gonna make it out when it's deadly and hopeless? You gotta have vision, then get ready and focused. Cause everything I'm not made me everything I am. I dodged bullets twice, it was part of the plan. Gitchy got me, I feel her hand on my brain. When I write rhymes, I go blind and let creator do her thing. Despite the evidence, I'm innocent, I'm putting pressure on the precedents. I got chiefs, I don't really mess with presidents. Listen to my visions, mind to the grind, you can find me in my element. I'm in the wigwam praying for the residents. On the reservation trying to make the best of it. I'm pushing through all the pain and the restlessness. I got Nijis that'll pack a heat, invest in ish. Grab the microphone and give the people testaments. Put tobacco down and tell creative messages. Sacred medicine, so my spirit never sick. Stop the hating, G. Come embellish it. I tell the truth, so it's coming off effortless. All these MCs, they don't want to F with this. Because I'm like quicksand, you don't want to step to this. Because I'm pure in my soul. I got beef and peace, never fear for the foes. I'm always growing like my ears and my nose. My wisdom and belief in my spirit and flows. Bending corners in a Cadillac slow-mo. Never whistle at night, cause that's a no-no. I'm like a sensei, kicking it in dojos. I got vision like a chief and a GoPro. No trap or boom bap, I'm hip-hopping the blues. I ain't a sultan or a king, but I'm dropping the jewels. Happy New Year, start popping your tools. No political parties, I'm never watching the news. I'm on the res like an epidemic. All my Nijis take it easy with the devil's lettuce. Radical, rapper, renegade, rebel with it. I plead the fifth like a, I never said it. Cops roll up in your crib and leave your head gone. Cause if you black or brown in protest, you dead wrong. American history's false and it's stepped on. Fist up with the same in my left palm. But when I'm gone, I hope you remember me. He who was spoken to, mixed with Hennessy. Cause I'm indigenous, I've always been the enemy. Rhymes of resistance against any kind of supremacy. Always be brave.

And it was the incredible vocals of Anamiki Falls Feather, who performs on Thomas X's new record, Always Be Brave. The Red Lake Rapper's hosting his album release party this Friday with B-Wade, Sammy C, DJ OG. It'll be at Logjammers in Cass Lake at 9 p.m., celebrating Thomas X's Always Be Brave album release show. Great interview by Malachi Coons there. And if you want to catch more of that or missed any part of it, you can always go to our archives at kaxe.org. I'm DJ Dang. This is Headwaters. We're coming to the end here. It'll be World Cafe from 11 until 1 p.m. And then coming up at 1 o'clock, your volunteer on the river host is John Henningsgaard, bringing you great music until 4 p.m. And tonight from 7 to 10, it'll be The Dead Set featuring Jen Buey. 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This is the jam of the past month of my life, I would say. Out of Dundalk, Ireland, this is the Mary Wallopers with the Kit Kat Club.

Oh my goodness, closing the show out. The instrumental band from Quebec, Angine de Poitrine, who is pretty popular in Canada, I would say, judging by the attendance at their gig in Winnipeg. We're hearing the song Fabienne. It's guitar and drum duo. Before that, the Murray Wallopers with Kit Kat Club. Shout out to Elizabeth, our volunteer on-air DJ. She will be at the Murray Wallopers gig in March down in Minneapolis, as will I. This is 91.7 KAXE Grand Rapids, 90.5 KBXE Bagley Bemidji, 89.9 Brainerd, and on your smart speakers, celebrating 50 years of people-powered radio in northern Minnesota. 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Coming up in just a couple minutes, the World Cafe will be with you till 1 p.m. and then from 1 o'clock until 4, right here out of the KBXE Downtown Bemidji Studios, John Henningsgaard will be your volunteer on the river host. And tonight from 7 to 10, it'll be Jen Buey. She'll be doing a regular on the river set from 7 o'clock until 8. And then from 8 o'clock until 10 p.m., it will be the dead set with your volunteer host, Jen Buey. I'm DJ Dang. Thanks so much for listening to Headwaters. And I hope you have a fantastic rest of your Thursday.

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1: Sylvan Esso's new album took shape amid hurricanes, wildfires, and a growing sense of dread about the current state of the world. And that might mean getting serious. But for Nick Sanborn, one half of the North Carolina duo, it meant leaning into humor.
2: Being able to laugh or poke fun at something with other people who are also in the doom with you is such a, like, necessary part of the emotional arc.
1: For the band, that meant embracing their inner hot slob. Hot Slob, one of the songs you'll hear from Sylvan Esso's new album, Ow Infinity. That's a curious name, Ow Infinity. Amelia Meath, lead singer, what does it mean?
3: Ow Infinity, a promise, a dream, a decision to continue living despite the fact that we continue being hurt.
1: We get into it today with Sylvan Esso in studio. I'm Kaleo. This is World Cafe.
4: For KAXE News, I'm Stella Mayerhoff with the Up North Report. Earlier this year, the Hibbing School Board closed Greenhaven Elementary School to address budget concerns. Now the board is considering an offer on the building. Emma Crabb attended Wednesday's meeting.
5: For almost an hour and a half, the school board met behind closed doors to deliberate on the offer. School board members would not name the prospective buyer or the sale amount, but the building's sale price was listed for $5 million at a meeting in June. The Arrowhead Economic Opportunity Agency expressed interest in the building around the time the board began considering the closure. The agency's executive director, Mark Page, attended the closed session meeting. Carrie McDonald is the Hibbing superintendent. She says during the closed session, board members raised questions about the offer. Now, she says a realtor will hunt down answers and report back before the next meeting. The district is represented by Perella and Associates in Hibbing.
6: The board is going to reconvene in a closed session with that information and then decide on what they're going to do on the offer.
5: The next Hibbing School Board meeting is September 23rd. Emma Crabb, KAXE News.
4: Northern Minnesota's forests are home to over 3 million new tree seedlings, thanks to the Nature Conservancy's largest ever tree planting season in Minnesota. The organization says the work will help forests recover from fire and disease and adapt to future conditions. Some of the planted seedlings come from areas similar to the climate expected in northern Minnesota's future. The hope is that they'll be well suited for a changing climate. Diversity is also important for future-proofing forests. Tree species differ in how well they endure threats such as wildlife, pests, and disease, making diverse forests more likely to withstand these challenges. Crews planted 20 different species, including pine, cedar, and oak species. Anne Mulholland is the Nature Conservancy's chapter director in Minnesota, North Dakota, and South Dakota.
7: We had 58 crew members who planted these 3.2 million seedlings over just under 50 days in our spring planting season, which means they each planted about 50,000 trees as seedlings. And these crew are nothing short of elite athletes.
4: Mulholland says the Nature Conservancy plans to plant more than 17 million trees by 2030. With school back in session across the Northland, some districts are getting creative to address funding shortfalls. Larissa Donovan has more.
8: Boston Public Schools announced in late August that it would accept the community's garden produce after no longer qualifying for a supplemental program. The program dispersed federal dollars to qualifying elementary schools with the intent to provide students with extra fruits and vegetables. The money is distributed based on a school district's percentage of students who qualify for free and reduced lunch. That's a federal standard for determining education funding and reimbursement structures across a wide variety of programs. Since Minnesota went free lunch for all in 2023, districts have seen a decrease in applications for free and reduced lunch.
9: When our free and reduced lunch numbers came in at the lower capacity or lower rate, it made it so that we weren't able to be a part of that program.
8: That's Boston Superintendent Derek Giesecke. Lower free and reduced lunch rates could have other ramifications for funding. Bemidji Superintendent Jeremy Olson says while the paperwork is submitted less often, poverty in the district hasn't decreased. He says having accurate data on qualifying students would improve reimbursement rates from the state and Fed. He says a legislative solution to address the funding challenge while keeping lunch free for students would be helpful. One possibility is making free and reduced lunch a part of the funding formula.
10: Not the main driver, but to have it as part of the formula, which would then kind of reintroduce the idea of incentivizing people to fill out those free and reduced lunch forms.
8: In Fauston, Giesecke says the fruits and vegetables program was a point of pride for the community, and so the district reached out locally to fill the gap.
9: We have so many grandparents or folks that have these beautiful gardens, and it's a bountiful time right now.
8: Produce will be accepted during school hours. Larissa Donovan, KAXE News.
4: That's it for the Up North Report. From the KAXE News Desk, I'm Report for America Corps member Stella Mayerhoff, telling the stories of Northern Minnesota through local news.
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1: Welcome one, welcome all. I'm Stephen Kaleo. It's World Cafe. I've made no secret of my love of the band Sylvanesso, who will be on later this hour. But I'm also a fan of their sound, the indie electronic sound that was especially prevalent during the early 20-teens. And so I wanted to get a few of those on before we get to our session, starting with England's Glass Animals from their album Zaba. It's Gooey. 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

Man, 20 teens hit differently. Out of the Twin Cities, that's Palisa with Wandering Star. Also, Fantagram with Blackout Days and Gooey from Glass Animals. Coming up, we sit down with Sylvanesso to talk about their new record, Ow Infinity, and you'll hear some of the music from it. It's coming up next on World Cafe.

From NPR, this is World Cafe. Hey, I'm Stephen Kaleo. Sometimes you can't help but laugh, even when, especially when times are tough. For Amelia Meath and Nick Sanborn, the duo of Sylvanesso, humor became increasingly important to the band's DNA over the years, especially in the wake of two different natural disasters disrupting their recording process. Today, Nick and Amelia join us to talk about how humor, community, and experimentation shaped their latest album, Ow Infinity. A curious title that Meath explains is a promise, a dream, a decision to continue living despite the fact we continue being hurt. Lot to unpack there. We'll find out what that looks and sounds like in action, plus plenty of laughter. This session brought a huge smile to my face, and it gets underway right now with the song Sledge, Sylvanesso on World Cafe.

0: It's Sylvanesso on World Cafe. The song is Sledge. It is from the new album, which is called Out Infinity. I am joined by Amelia Meath and Nick Sanborn of Sylvanesso. I'm Kaleo on World Cafe. It's so good to see you too. How are you
1: Hello.
0: Doing?
1: Hi.
2: So nice to be back.
1: We're so good. It's nice to be here.
0: I want to start with at the top. I love this record. The title, it intrigues me. Out Infinity.
1: Out Infinity.
0: Tell me more.
1: Out Infinity, a promise, a dream, a decision to continue living despite the fact that we continue being hurt.
0: When did that mantra reveal itself to you? Is this a working premise throughout making the record?
1: No, I made like a big long list of record titles while we were mixing.
0: Mm-hmm.
1: And I was trying to figure out a way to like sum up the record while still including humor, which I think is more and more the most important part of our band to me. And Out Infinity just came to the surface.
2: Yeah, I think that the theme, though, really emerged as we wrote more songs. And I think that kind of became... I think it kind of became obvious to me about two-thirds of the way through that that was really what it felt like it was about, or what this chapter of our lives was felt like it was about.
1: Mm-hmm. Yeah.
2: You know? And then it more became just like, how do you say that in a way that actually sums up the whole feeling and doesn't limit it, which is, it's a very easy idea to limit, I think.
1: Yeah, exactly. Also, we took a different approach with this record. Normally, we write 10 songs and like that's kind of the 10 songs that are on the record.
0: Right.
1: And then we took like a little break with No Rules Sandy, which was the record before this one, where we just wrote everything in 2 weeks and we're like, ha ha, we're done. And so this time we just made a big pile of songs and then like picked the ones that we liked the best to like continue developing. And Out Infinity just kept on, the idea of Out Infinity just kept on coming up the more that we pick songs.
0: Yeah. I want to come back to something that you said at the top that kind of threw me for a loop, that humor has sort of become a really critical part of the band. It almost sounded like a revelation as you were saying it. Can you talk a little bit about that aspect?
1: Yeah, I think that in every, let's see, how do I say this in a nice way? It's really easy it's really easy for me, but also I think for creative pursuits in general, to get very, very serious.
0: Mm-hmm.
1: And kind of like important. Like it's very important. You dedicate your life to making art. And when you're
0: take
1: lucky,
0: take it seriously. They tell you,
1: yeah, take it seriously. They tell you, and you're like, and you're when you have the joy and the luck to get this job as an American person. It's easy for you to decide, like, no, it has to be really important. Like, this is very important.
0: Capital
1: I've dedicated
0: A, art, yeah.
1: every moment of my life to do this thing. And I have. We have. But also, life in general is silly, and it's what makes it livable.
0: Mm-hmm.
1: And as we've gotten deeper into writing songs together, I think that has become more and more important to acknowledge the silliness amidst the horrors.
2: I think it also, I mean, I've said this before, but I think it really seasons the doom in life. You know, I think that being able to laugh or poke fun at something with other people who are also in the doom with you is such a like, necessary part of the emotional arc, at least of my life, you know?
1: Yeah.
2: And I think, and we're also just both, I mean, we're both kind of silly people. Mm-hmm. Like we're not super serious people. And so I think to make something that would exclude that element, that important piece of the sphere, I think would just feel really incomplete.
0: If you're just joining us, Nick and Amelia from Sylvanesso are here. They just put out a new album called Out Infinity. You were set to start work on this record, I think, in 2024, but were derailed by Hurricane Helene. And then you went to L.A., where you were met with wildfires. Like, first off, did those series of events make you anxious or scared? Like, was it something that stayed with you while you were writing and recording?
1: Absolutely. I think when you're in it, when you're trying to like open yourself up to write, it means that kind of undo a lot of the filters that we usually keep up in order to truly feel your feelings, or at least I do. And so getting like being in the energetic space to begin writing, and then a giant, terrifying hurricane arriving in our state so close to us in the town where so many people that we love live, was just incredibly destabilizing, much more so for the people who are from that town. Mm-hmm. But being called to action, working in mutual aid, it was wild to see the true devastation that happened in North Carolina. Mm-hmm. And it's still devastated. It continues to be devastated.
0: There's a line in a song that's on the new record, Flood Season, that says, "I'm all in, yeah, I'm trying to." This is supposed to be fun, being a rock star, but it's like, I love that juxtaposition. Can you talk a little bit about writing it, what you wanted to capture?
1: I think you kind of nailed it in that it's exactly a juxtaposition. Mm-hmm. I feel like a lot of people in our community, and also like in the creative community in the world, everyone's a creative person. We're all like cling, like there's a way of like wanting to like cling to the idea of progress, or you know, like the fun, yummy parts of capitalism, mm-hmm. where you feel as if you are growing and expanding and progressing in your life.
0: Yeah, yeah, yeah.
1: And being the reality that these structures that we've built are no longer, we're starting to see the cracks in them. We're starting to see that like the way that we have been living is unsustainable.
0: Yeah, certainly.
1: And we've known that for years, but the reality of the situation, going from a flood to a fire, and seeing that and feeling that, makes me very often reach for some sort of alternative form of living. We were recently having a wonderful conversation with two people that weren't from the United States, and they talked about how the idea of the apocalypse is an American fantasy, mm-hmm. and that it is the time when finally we are able to actually be useful and put all of our survival techniques and ideas into action. And then we can really show up and prove that there was a reason for us to be here all along.
0: Oh my gosh. Yeah.
1: So that's what I was thinking when I wrote this song.
2: I also think there's a thing that you nailed there that I think about a lot, which is just this like collective feeling in the cultural consciousness of this moment, which is I think a new feeling, especially for a lot of Americans. But that feeling of like something catastrophic happens, either personally or nationally or regionally, or you know, just in your house, mm-hmm. whatever. Something happens that is like a life-altering, devastating thing, and before you've even caught your breath from that thing happening, another thing of the same magnitude happens on its back. And like this sensation that we're like never going to be able to fully

0: really stand up again. Like that this is just what is going to be. I think is like something that like everyone I know talks about and thinks about as like a new feeling. And I think that line especially just feels like a very, or the just like the chorus, like keeps on being flood season. Like that just feels like a very cathartic, simple way of putting this like thing that I think about all the time.
1: Well, let's listen to Flood Season right now. It's Sylvanesso here on World Cafe.

0: It's Sylvanesso on World Cafe with Flood Season. It's a song from their new album, Owl Infinity, which is available now. Hanging out with Nick and Amelia of Sylvanesso here on World Cafe. I want to ask you about a different song. We're just talking about songs from the new record.
1: Please.
0: Back Again. What's the story on that? Because the first listen, I was like, yeah. And then the second listen, I'm like, oh, man, this is going to be in my head all month long.
1: Yeah. Thanks. Thank you.
0: And there's some restraint on that, I think, too. Like, it feels like it rides this pocket.
1: Thank you. I really appreciate that. That was, like, one of the first ones that we wrote for this record. And when we're wading into the beginning of writing a record, I tend to write... I always write this song... which is, it's a song about a circle. I'm constantly writing songs about circles.
2: It's true.
1: And that's, oh no, I'm going to do the horrible interview. And that's what this one's about.
0: It's about a circle?
1: No. Yeah, or it's about.
2: I think my favorite thing, I'm just going to blow up your spot for 2 seconds here,
1: please.
2: But I think my favorite thing about your writing is you can take this moment that I or anyone else would just move through and have a feeling and a thought and we just move on to the next moment. But you're able to take that and see like the layers of meaning on either side of it and then write a thing that can be talking about all of these interlaced and intersecting experiences that like are tied to one another. So I think that's my whole issue with like, what's the song about? Because like every time you pick anything the song's about, and you're always right. I mean, you know, you wrote it, but also you're picking one of the many things. I think reducing it to a single byline or whatever negates like one of the things that makes it so beautiful to me, which is this like layered depth of this turtles all the way down feeling. You
1: know? See, this is the problem about talking.
0: it's the whole dancing about architecture when you're trying to talk about.
1: Yeah, this is the whole, this is like the how language crushes the magic of ideas.
2: I will say like audio wise that one, like we had the arpeggio and the bass line and the drums. And I feel like we were just hanging out listening. That just became like a, oh, maybe this is like a world that we want
1: part
2: of this record to live in.
1: Once you got that, you started with the loop and then you did, like you were just messing around with the F-less B, right? That's
2: no,
1: an F-less
2: no,
1: B
2: it's,
1: song,
2: no, no,
1: right?
2: No, it's all synth.
1: Sorry, fretless bass songs.
2: Yeah, I was just doing it all in the keys.
1: Oh, yeah,
2: remember?
1: You were.
2: Yeah.
1: Yeah.
2: I made that arpeggio on the matriarch and then... Anyway, yeah, we just got lost in this like groove and this breakbeat, and it just felt like, I don't know. We just had never made anything like it, and it felt like a new, like, oh, this is really resonating with me right now and probably would not have resonated with me 5 years ago. Wow. Like, maybe this is something we need to be following.
1: Yeah.
2: Yeah.
0: Let's take a listen to it. It's Back Again here on World Cafe.

0: It's World Cafe with Sylvan Esso. It's back again from their new album, Ow Infinity. Amelia Meath and Nick Sandburn of Sylvan Esso are my guests. I'm Kaleo. It's World Cafe. Nick, am I hearing the bongos from Apache in that song?
1: It started there, but we had to replace it.
0: I don't want to blow up anyone's spot and get anyone in trouble because I know that the Incredible Bongo Band is not a cheap license.
1: Yeah, no, they were very expensive. So yeah, no, we had to redo it.
2: But you have the right idea.
0: It almost like I think he's really reversed it. It's interesting.
1: Well, it's actually weirdly the limitation there though led to kind of a cool thing which we brought into a bunch of other parts of the record, which was like, you know, it's like okay, we can't clear this. So like, what about this? Do I love, and what about it? Like, how can we keep that and like go farther? And so finding a way to edit like bongos that felt similar, and then having our friend TJ Mayani, who drums on a bunch of songs on the record, come in and do something similar, but then do fills. Like, it's like a full live take. So it's like you get this feeling, and that kind of unlocked this weird thing where it was like, oh, this feels like it's sampled, but then it's clearly a live drum. Every once in a while, like you are shown that it's not a sample,
0: right,
1: that it's like a live take. And so this like sense of like, I know this, but I don't know it.
0: Yeah.
1: And like, have I lived here or have I not lived here? I think something emotionally got unlocked by weirdly that like legal limitation of that one.
0: That's awesome.
1: Yeah. Anyway.
0: Thing of sounds and voices is a sound. Like you have a song on this record where there is one instrument and it is you, Amelia. It's a ribbon, right?
2: Mm-hmm.
0: Tell me about this song, because this is cool, because it is just an a cappella layered, looped as a melody. What was the inspiration for that?
2: I was doing like an exercise in just kind of agreeing with any of the lyrics. And I was working in a song a day group with a bunch of other sweet people, which meant that I would like pretty normally kind of create the arrangement using my voice, 'cause it's the fastest thing that I have.
0: Yeah.
2: And we ended up keeping it mostly 'cause Nick really liked it. And I think it is interesting.
0: So they're a little fight over keeping it. What drew you to it?
1: I was like totally floored by that when she sent it to me. I think it's, no one else could write that song. I think it's a utterly, it's one of those songs that like, she was literally just saying everything we'd been talking about the night before in three perfectly succinct verses that say so much about like the moment of where you're at in that moment. And

0: everything and the feeling of the future and the feeling of the past and just all like friendships coming and going and death and life. And it was so singular to her and so honest and so without artifice that I couldn't stop listening to it. And I immediately was kind of like, can this please be a Sonetsu song? Because I kind of right away was like, well, there's no way I'm going to make that any better.
1: What do you do with perfection when it arrives in your arms?
0: Nothing else should happen. Like this is, it is perfect just as it is.
2: We messed with it a little. We tried to, but we also lost the file.
0: What? Oh yeah, we couldn't even mix it.
2: Yeah, we can't mix. We couldn't mix it.
0: It was from because
2: my computer died the next day, and so we only had like the voice memo that I had.
0: Yeah, the bounce of the thing. Yeah, yeah.
1: I want the audience to hear a little bit of it.
0: Yeah,
1: it's Ribbon from Sylvanesso here on World Cafe.
3: My

0: It's World Cafe. That's Sylvanesso, a song from their new album out, Infinity. It's Ribbon. We're joined by Nick and Amelia from the band. I'm Kaleo. It's World Cafe. Ribbon, you know, there's some vulnerability in that. What would you describe the emotional through line of Hot Slob?
1: Oh, thank you so much for asking about Hot Slob.
0: I take it that's a genuine...
1: It is. It really is. What is...
0: What's the mantra of the person who's singing this song?
1: Oh, man. This one arrived really fast. And the mantra is 100% just saying hot slob over and over and over again. Hot slob. I wanted a song... A song that's like, it's not even, it is definitely a love song, but it's about feeling like an absolute mess and like trying to figure out how to continue existing.
2: It feels very like the title to me. It also feels very like the other side of Ribbon's coin. You know what I mean?
3: For
2: like,
3: sure.
2: Like even the opening line like is about how you started smoking again.
1: It's true. I am really talking about how I'm smoking cigs.
0: Did you not notice? Yeah, I was about to say, I think it pops up on 4 different songs.
1: Really?
0: Yeah.
2: I
1: was like,
2: well, I think it's emblematic.
1: Yeah,
2: you know?
1: And I didn't expect to start smoking again.
0: And I had that hunch too, which was this is like something you did and then you're like, to hell with it. We're going back to the cigs.
1: Yeah, it's really nice.
2: I think it feels very... And it really ties into the title to me. It's like, it's all one song. As the Neil Young would say, it's all one song.
1: Yeah.
0: Let's hear this all one song. It's Hot Slob from Sylvanesso here on World Cafe.

0: Catch the fever. Catch yourself hot slob. It's still Vanesso here on World Cafe, having a lot of fun with Nick and Amelia. I'm Kaleo. The new album is available now. It is called Out Infinity. Nick Sanborn, Amelia Meath, always a pleasure. Come back and see us whenever you want. Thanks for being here.
1: Thank you so much for having us.
2: Yeah.
0: You got it. We're back in a minute with more World Cafe.

Well, that was fun. Welcome back to World Cafe. I'm Kaleo. Once again, thanks to Nick and Amelia from Sylvanesso. Owl Infinity, out now. One of my favorite records of the year. Hat tip to our producer, Miguel Perez, for his work on the session, and video of that session up at worldcafe.org, or just find us on YouTube and subscribe. Back into music with Role Model. Here's High Hopes 3000.

0: We are 26 years into the 2000s, give or take. No, give or take. We're actually 26 years into the 2000s, and that might be the best riff of the century so far. Certainly the biggest. The White Stripes, Seven Nation Army, putting the wraps on this edition of The Cafe. 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We make this show from WXPN at the University of Pennsylvania in Philadelphia. 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
3: Hey, guys. I'm going to send you a couple more little observations from this week that I thought were pretty cool. One, we see a lot of turkey vultures around here. So that's not unusual.
4: I appreciate this effort to move away from the bombast that elections have become. Tip O'Neill said it best, all politics is local. And I so appreciate you, KAXE, for making it so.
3: Last Sunday, while paddling along the north and east shore of Sand Lake in the Britt area, I noticed about a dozen clumps of yellow irises.
0: Things are feeling a little strange today. You're listening to World Cafe. Hey, I'm Kaleo. Maybe it's because I have the new song from Weezer that's called We Might As Well Be Strangers.
5: We might as well be strangers. Something came along and changed us.
0: Yeah, I guess that does feel kind of strange, but the rest of the hour is pretty normal. New music from Phoebe Bridgers' album Lost Weekend.
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0: A duo out of Nashville by the name of Abigail Rose and Weston Hunter, who went viral for this song, Betty's in the Band.
7: Betty's in the band and they're calling her the man.
0: And if things still feel a little strange, Black Crowes have your remedy. All of that and more coming up today on World Cafe. And we start with Violent Femmes from 1991. They flip this Culture Club song on its head. They sort of rearrange it, and it feels like a brand new song. It's Do You Really Want to Hurt Me on World Cafe.

Welcome one, welcome all. I'm Kaleo. It's World Cafe. I know Weezer has put out a lot of music in the last 31 years, but I didn't realize how prolific they were until I heard the conversation Raina had with Rivers Cuomo talking about their 20th album. Yeah, Gold Album is their 20th record. It's out now, and it's a very interesting conversation about learning to let go. You can hear it at worldcafe.org. Here is new music from Weezer. 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

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Depeche Mode, Strange Love from Music for the Masses. Strange Days, title track from The Doors. And Weezer at the top from the gold album, We Might As Well Be Strangers. This is World Cafe. It feels like we're friends now. So here's something from Phoebe Bridgers' latest album, Lost Weekend. It's I Can't Wait. Baby.

Anniversary time for Yeah, Yeah, Yeah. Show Your Bones turns 20 this year from it, Gold Lion. Also, Phoebe Bridgers from her latest album, Lost Weekend, I Can't Wait. Into the archives for live performances from some great indie rock artists of the last

Welcome back. It's World Cafe, and it's live from the archives. We're in the vault pulling out live recordings from bands and artists who have visited over the last 35 years. A few songs back, you heard Phoebe Bridgers with I Can't Wait. That's from her record, Lost Weekend. One of the people heavily involved in making that album was Alex G, who a few years ago stopped by World Cafe and played my favorite song of his. From 2022, here's Alex G live from the archives with Runner.

think the world's a better place when Bob Mould and Sugar are playing together, which means things have been pretty decent for a little bit. Sugar on their reunion tour, a lot of people getting the chance to see that band for the first time. From Copper Blue, you heard Changes. Pearl Jam from Gigaton, a track called Dance of the Clairvoyants before that. A few more songs to go. Stay close. It's World Cafe.

Welcome back to World Cafe. And the story of this song is a couple of longtime Nashville musicians team up and then catch lightning in a bottle. The song went viral very quickly, and I think that means we're going to hear more from Abigail Rose and Weston Hunter working together. The song is called Betty's in the Band. It's new music on World Cafe.

0: Black Crowes have your remedy. And that puts the wraps on this edition of World Cafe. Appreciate you listening. Thanks to our affiliates, they make this show possible, and we produce this program from WXPN at the University of Pennsylvania in Philadelphia. I'm Stephen Kaleo. We'll catch you on the next World Cafe from NPR.
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2: 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KAXE is a sponsor of Community Open House Jam in Grand Rapids on Sunday, September 20th, from 2 to 7 p.m. at Rapids Brewing. The event honors four families whose musical traditions have long impacted the area: LaPlante, Miltich, Downing, and Altman families. All pickers, musicians, singers, and observers are welcome to join in the afternoon for open jam sessions, storytelling, and community. It's free and open to all. Well, good afternoon. I'm John Henningsgard. We are going on the river, a mix of folk rock, blues, jazz, and world music. Good to have you along today. Today, where it is sunny, and the highs are going to top out somewhere around 80 degrees. South-southwest wind from 5 to 20, depending upon where you are around the region. Mostly clear overnight with lows going to hang in the 60s for most of us. Friday, partly cloudy with scattered storms in the afternoon. Some storms may become severe. Highs around 80 degrees again. South-southwest winds 10 to 20 miles an hour. And looking ahead to Saturday, mostly sunny. Highs in the 60s. Going to cool off a bit. Breezy northwest wind on Saturday. Alexandra Frances Lynn, better known as Alex the Astronaut, from Sydney, Australia. Interestingly enough, she studied math and physics at Long Island University in the States, where she wrote her thesis on sonoluminescence and played soccer. We're going to hear a song from Alex the Astronaut from 2020. This is Happy Song.
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O meu maior amor foi para o Brasil, from the Portuguese singer Ana Moura. We also heard from Nick Drake there, One of These Things First, and started things off with a then 20-year-old Alex the Astronaut, Happy Song. You're tuned to 91.7 KAXE and 90.5 KBXE. 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I'm John Henningsgaard, your host this afternoon. We are on the river. 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More on Facebook. The Beltrami County Historical Society in Bemidji will celebrate the release of North Country Journal, Volume 2, with a reading tonight. Well, this afternoon, from 4 to 6, in the History Center's meeting room. You'll hear stories of how people came to northern Minnesota, spanning from the 1980s to the 1990s. North Country Journal, Volume 2, that's tonight. The Beltrami County Historical Center in Bemidji. Ruth Brown, 1928 to 2006. At one time, she was considered the queen of R&B. That was before Aretha. Brown had a series of hits in the 1950s with Atlantic Records, including this one. Mama, he treats your daughter mean.

McIntosh, Minnesota. Recorded at Untouchable Productions, the studio of the late Little Bobby, with the help of Lydia Rose there on vocals, God Made Me Blue. We heard from David Olney, which is essentially, it seems like, the title track off of his The Wheel album. It was Chained and Bound to the Wheel. Brownie McGee and Sonny Terry off of the latest classic blues from Smithsonian Folkways release, just out here in 2026, Rising Sun. And then we started things off with Ruth Brown and Mama, He Treats Your Daughter Mean. 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I'm John Henningsgaard. 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And it kicks off, the new season kicks off tonight. It's Thursday, September 10th, 6:30. This month's film is The Great Dictator, starring Charlie Chaplin. Movies continue through a... Bella White has a new album out, her third. The young lady from Calgary, Alberta, now living in New Orleans. This is called Little Thing.

Well, that album has been in the studio since May, apparently, but I just got to it a few weeks ago. It's Michelle David and the True Tones. The album is entitled Soul Woman. And the notes say that they are a U.S. and the Netherlands kind of combination. Combo there. So I'm not sure who is from where. Speak to Me was the name of that track. And then at the top, it was another new release. That was from Bella White, Little Things. And in between, we heard one that goes back a bit. Which Way Does That Old Pony Run? From Lyle Lovett. 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Heidi Schreck's Pulitzer Prize finalist and Obie Award for Best New American Play follows her teenage self as she earns college tuition through debate competitions and examines how the Constitution shapes her life. Performances are coming up this Saturday, September 12th at 7 p.m. and also Sunday at 2. More details at edgecenterarts.org. It's a busy place there in Big Fork. Learn about peatland forests at the Saxim Bog near Meadowlands tomorrow at noon. UMD graduate student Josh Kolash will talk about the natural history of peatlands, historical impacts, and current threats. Meet at the Bog's Welcome Center at noon. The 2022 release from Patty Griffin was entitled Tape. It was an LP and subtitled Home Recordings and Rarities. And for my money, the standout track on that LP featured Robert Plant in a duet with Griffin entitled Don't Mind.

The Ron McCurdy Quintet, bringing us into the 2 o'clock hour. We heard from Sweet Meg with I Don't Want to Set the World on Fire, Blind Faith. Gave us Can't Find My Way Home, and it was Don't Mind from Patty Griffin at the top. This is 91.7 KAXE Grand Rapids, 90.5 KBXE Bagley, Bemidji, 89.9 Brainerd, and on your smart speaker. 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After Dark is our late-night Saturday show outside the normal KAXE mix. You can tune in after Green Cheese. That's at 9 p.m. on a Saturday night to hear punk, hip-hop, electronic, metal theme shows, and more. And this week's host, Jay Steelwolf, will be playing, no surprise here, heavy metal. Steelwolf. Metal, yes. All right. Well, I'm John Henningsgaard, and my pleasure here to be your host as we are on the river, our mix of folk, rock, blues, jazz, and world music. Thank you for joining us this afternoon. Taking a quick look at some temperatures around the region. Bemidji reports 81 degrees under sunny skies. It's fair and 79 in Park Rapids. Also 79 degrees in Brainerd, where the sun is shining. Grand Rapids reports sun and 76, and it's a little bit cooler up Ely Way, 73 degrees there under fair skies. We are heading for highs today, right around 80 degrees, and some of us are getting there. Mostly clear overnight, with lows going to hang around in the 60s for most of us. And then tomorrow, partly cloudy, with scattered storms in the afternoon. Some may be severe. High somewhere around 80 degrees. Well, it's time for our album of the week. And that is Billy Strings. He's got a new release out, his fifth album. It's entitled So Much for Goodbyes. And the title there is, result of the sudden loss of String's mother. Left him a little reflective, I think, and known for his proclivity in the jam grass scene. This album includes several tunes which are a bit more traditional, including this one, an original, Billy Strings with Milltown Flood on our album of the week.

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Jess Williamson from her 2023 LP, Time Ain't Accidental. That was God in Everything. Williamson once recorded with Catherine Crutchfield, better known as Waxahachie, on that Plains LP. And we heard from who was then the Dixie Chicks, now known as the Chicks. 2003, Truth Number 2. And at the top, our album of the week from Billy Strings, So Much for Goodbyes. We heard Milltown Flood. What'd you think? Let us know. Billy Strings, our album of the week. You can text us, 218-326-1234. We would love to know what you are thinking. You're tuned to 91.7 KAXE and 90.5 KBXE, People Powered Radio in northern Minnesota. I'm John Henningsgaard. Pleasure to be your host this afternoon. 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You may receive tax benefits as well. We invite you to call Sarah for details at 218-326-1234. 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There's a commemoration of the 25th anniversary of 9/11 on the lawn of Old Central School in Grand Rapids on Friday. That's tomorrow. Nearly 3,000 flags will be installed in remembrance of each life lost that day. Stop by throughout the day for quiet reflection, and there will be a program at 6:30. Dominique Fils-Aimé is a singer from Montreal, Quebec. The daughter of Haitian immigrants. She's got a great album out. I've been mining this for a good while now. Came into our studio in March of this year. This is Échappée Belle.

0: Oh, that one goes back to 2019. From Melbourne, Australia. That was Cat Empire with Oscar Wilde. And we heard a Cuban mambo band there, Orquestra Acocan, featuring the vocals of Kiko Ruiz, guest vocalist, with Mami Keke. And at the top was Isabe Bell from Dominique Fields, Aimé. You are tuned to 91.7 KAXE and 90.5 KBXE. Northern Community Radio. We are on the river, our mix of folk rock, blues, jazz, and world music. Thank you for joining us this afternoon. I'm John Henningsgaard, your host. 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Sad Daddy from the Ozark Hills has just put out a new LP. The group features Melissa Carper, who's a busy gal. She performs with lots of different folks. Really fun, interesting music. And as I work my way down the list of songs, I just continue to think that those are a couple words that describe it pretty well. This one's called Milk and Bread.
1: Freezing rain, they said. My turn to sleep once the sun goes down. Potentially up to an eighth of an inch accumulation in the northwesternmost tip of the state. But down here in the south, that just means one thing.

Valerie June from 2013 was On My Way. And we heard from John Primer and Friends off of the new releases card there, featuring Billy Branch on vocals, Sugar Sweet. Last Train Home from Jeb Loy Nichols and the Westwood All-Stars. And we started things off with Milk and Bread from the Ozark Hills. Sad Daddy is the band there. This is 91.7 and 90.5. It's Northern Community Radio. I'm John Henningsgaard, your host today. Pleasure to be with you. We're on the river. Mix of folk rock, blues, jazz, and world music. 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The Jaques Art Center in Aiken hosts an opening reception this Saturday, September 12th, from noon to 3. See works by painter Stephanie Mirocha, centered on cycles in nature. And the artist will give a talk at 1 p.m.

Minnesota band Southside Aces, bringing us into the 3 o'clock hour here on a Thursday afternoon. Si tu vois ma mère. His Golden Messenger with Seneca. And the add-on to that is Time is a Mother, comma, baby. Roberta Flack at the top with Compared to What. 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And on Sundays, following the History of Jazz at 6 p.m., it's Jazz on America Avenue, hosted by volunteers. Checking the weather around the Northland. We are expecting highs to be just about where they are right now. It's about 80 degrees. Temperatures are going to hang into the 60s tonight. So it was quite cool this morning, but maybe not so cool where you are tonight. Partly cloudy skies tomorrow with scattered thunderstorms a possibility in late afternoon tomorrow. Highs somewhere around 80 degrees again with south-southwest winds, 10 to 20 miles per hour. And then looking ahead to Saturday, mostly sunny, highs in the 60s on Saturday. Rye Cooter.

Bemidji's own, the late Jim Miller. When it rains, it pours. And from Don Juan's Reckless Daughter, we heard Off Night Backstreet. Joni Mitchell started things off with Always Lift Him Up, or Kanaka YY. Or Kanaka YY. From Raikou.

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1: 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Bemidji Community Theater presents Out of the Hat this Saturday at 7 p.m. Community members will have 24 hours to write, direct, and perform 5 short plays. And if you purchase a ticket, which is available at the door, you will have a chance to watch the work that they create. The Heartland Lakes Harvest Festival is also taking place this Saturday. It's running from 10 to 4 at the Hubbard County Fairgrounds in Park Rapids. The day includes food trucks, live music, a car show, and kids' games. We're going to hear from Greg Brown in this next set, as well as Kahalan Morrison. Kahalan. I think I'm going to go with that. Kahalan Morrison and Eli West coming up as well. But first, this has been one of my favorite albums since I started doing this DJ thing. I'd never heard of Amy LeVere prior to that, and just really taken with her Painting Blue LP. This one's No Battle Hymn.

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Cahalan Morrison and Eli West with the title track, Our Lady of the Tall Trees. We heard from Greg Brown there off of his Freak Flag LP, Tenderhearted Child, and started things off with No Battle Hymn from Amy LeVere. You're tuned to 91.7 KAXE and 90.5 KVXE. 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Thanks for being one of those people. I'm John Henningsgaard. 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What a great event for the bike lovers in your family. Well, here I go again. This may be my favorite song of 2026.

Mr. Boz Skaggs there. Loan me a dime. From August of 1969. Back when maybe it was a little more common to have a 13-minute song as part of your repertoire. And at the top, Elin Jewell, which, as far as I know, has just been released as a single. I have not heard that she has a new album out. So that track was entitled Soul Kitchen. You are tuned to KAXE, KBXE, People Powered Radio in northern Minnesota. John Henningsgaard here with you for a few more minutes. It's the top of the hour. It's All Things Considered from National Public Radio. 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And the Babinski Foundation celebrates 10 years of animal rescue during their fall festival at their shelter in Pequot Lakes. On Saturday, this Saturday, September 12th, the day begins at 9 a.m. with a 5K run, followed by a pancake breakfast. Enjoy live music and a food truck festival from 11 to 7. The day also includes a petting zoo, pumpkin decorating, and a barbecue competition.

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0: In 1976, Emmylou Harris released her fourth studio album, Luxury Liner. It remains her best-selling solo album, and it's this week's pick of 76. At a time when studio musicians and touring bands were often separate, Harris brought her road-tested band of artists like Albert Lee, Rodney Crowell, and James Burton right into the studio, where they were joined by even more legends in Dolly Parton, Ricky Skaggs, and more. Luxury Liner is a covers album with excellent material throughout, from Chuck Berry's You Can Never Tell to the roots of country music with A.P. Carter and the Louvin Brothers, and of course, two songs from her late friend and mentor, Gram Parsons. The album has it all: the voice, the band, the songs, and a singer's deep connection to them. She came from the land of
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1: 25 years after the September 11th terror attacks, the case against the alleged co-conspirators still hasn't gone to trial.
2: 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You can't do both.
1: I'm Sasha Pfeiffer. 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
3: 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Your local host will be Andrew DeZingle. Good morning. It is 5:29. I'm Jennifer Barr. Thanks for listening to the Friday morning show. Coming up in a moment, our daily dose of phenology with John Latimer. Today's weather, partly cloudy, scattered storms, especially this afternoon. Some may be severe. Highs 79 to 82. Winds from the south, southwest, 10 to 20. Showers and thunderstorms continue tonight, mainly before midnight, lows in the low 50s, and for tomorrow, sunny, highs in the mid-60s, and breezy west winds. Saturday night's lows in the mid-40s, and for Sunday, mostly sunny, highs in the low 60s. You will put the good in goodbye when you donate your unwanted vehicle to KAXE. 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The event honors four families whose musical traditions have long impacted the area: the LaPlante, Miltich, Downing, and Altman families. All pickers, musicians, singers, and observers are welcome to join in the afternoon for open jam sessions, storytelling, and community. Free and open to all. Bemidji Community Theater presents Out of the Hat tomorrow evening at 7 o'clock. Community members will have 24 hours to write, direct, and perform five short plays. Tickets are available at the door. And the Heartland Lakes Harvest Festival is tomorrow, 10 to 4, at the Hubbard County Fairgrounds in Park Rapids. The day includes food trucks, live music, a car show, and kids' games. 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
4: On today's date, September 11th in the year 2006, my son Martin and I are traipsing about in the tree farm, and we come across some running club moss. And this one has strobili that come up in groups. So there might be three or four of these bright yellow spore-producing bodies on the top of the running club moss. Now, I know from experience that if you snap those spore-producing bodies, you'll get a cloud of spores flushed into the air. I also know that if you hold a match or a lighter underneath that cloud of spores, it will flash in an explosion. And so, to demonstrate this to my son, I got a lighter and came back in the evening, and we flashed a few of these until one was particularly large, and I thought for sure I'd probably shorten my eyebrows by having my head inside of the exploding gas ball there. But not to worry, we both survived, although there was a lot of giggling that went on.

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1: KEXE has been serving the community of northern Minnesota since 1976. I'm Heidi Holton, and Simon Gretton recently stopped by and told us why he supports KEXE.
2: The dearth of local news in rural America is, frankly, I think, a big problem for our democracy. 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First heard about that. 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
3: 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I'm Jennifer Barr. At 6:30, your hosts Kari Headland and Malachi Coons will hear National Native News and the Talkback segment. It's always great to hear from our listeners about anything you hear, good or bad. You can always text us at 218-326-1234. And you can answer our question of the week. Tell us about the strangest job you have ever had. Again, the number to text, 218-326-1234. Scattered storms today, possible rain, partly cloudy. Some storms may be severe, high 79 to 82. South-southwest winds 10 to 20. Chance of showers and thunderstorms continues tonight, mainly before midnight, lows in the low 50s. For tomorrow, sunny, highs in the mid-60s, breezy west wind. Saturday night's lows near 44, and for Sunday, mostly sunny, highs in the low to mid-60s. 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
5: And I'm Michelle Martin. It's been 23 years since an American man won a Grand Slam tennis singles title. But there is an even longer drought that will come to an end this weekend. No black man has reached the singles final of the U.S. Open in more than half a century. Tonight, two American men will face off in a semifinal match to see who will make that history. NPR's Becky Sullivan has the story.
6: It's already a big deal that one of the U.S. Open semifinals tonight features two American men. But Chris Eubanks, a former black pro player who is now an analyst for ESPN, says it's more than that.
7: Especially black American men to be competing for a Grand Slam, that just, you haven't seen it in my lifetime.
6: Of course, there's been no shortage of black American women to win Grand Slams, from Venus and Serena Williams to Coco Gauff. But it's been a different story for black American men. In 1968, Arthur Ashe became the first black man to win this country's biggest tennis tournament. A few years later, he reached the final again and lost. And that's it. That's the last time a black man played for the U.S. Open singles title. That will change after tonight's match between Americans Francis Tiafoe and Ben Shelton, who both won dramatic five-setters earlier this week to advance to the semis, as heard here on ESPN. Tiafoe and Shelton are two totally different players with different styles, different personal stories, different identities. Yet tonight they'll share this path to history, which is one they've both reflected on in the past.
8: It's incredible people that were able to do certain things for us to be doing certain things now.
6: Tiafoe is 28. He's African-American, the Maryland-born son of immigrants from Sierra Leone. Last year, he was asked about playing in the long shadows of Ashe and trailblazer Althea Gibson, the first black person ever to win a Grand Slam title.
8: got hella love for both. And, you know, I wish I could be saying that to them personally. But, man, if they're over watching us, and I hope they're smiling over us, because we're doing some great stuff with that small opportunity.
6: A few years ago, Tiafoe became just the third Black American man ever to reach the top 10 in the pro tennis rankings. Then last year, Shelton became the fourth. Shelton, who's 23, is mixed race, the son of two tennis players. His dad, Brian, who's also his coach, is Black. He was once a top 100 pro himself, but his road there in the 1970s and 80s wasn't always easy, his son once recalled.
9: He's told me stories of tournaments that he showed up, played, even won as a young kid, and then when he tried to enter the next year, they didn't let him play. So yeah, it's not something that I'm blind to or he's blind to. Like, those things are real. But at the same time, you know, he had a pretty good career as a player and now as a coach.
6: Shelton and Tiafoe are just two guys in this new generation of American men hoping to be the first to win a Grand Slam singles title since Andy Roddick last did it in 2003. Neither has ever reached a Grand Slam final. Tiafoe is older, more experienced. Shelton has more raw athleticism and perhaps more talent, but he's still young and working to refine his game. They've faced off four times as pros. Shelton has won three. For Eubanks, the pro-turned-analyst, tonight's semifinal is a major step for representation in what historically has been a predominantly white sport.
7: To know that there's a generation of young Black boys who will be able to see someone that looks like them, you know, competing on Arthur Ashe Stadium, of all places, for a Grand Slam trophy, to me, it's a very chilling and it's a very surreal feeling.
6: Whether it's Tiafoe who wins or Shelton, Eubanks says the fact that these two are playing in a match this big and that one will advance to the U.S. Open final is a win all its own. Becky Sullivan, NPR News.
5: 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I'm Michelle Martin.
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10: Hey, guys. I'm going to send you a couple more little observations from this week that I thought were pretty cool. One, we see a lot of turkey vultures around here. So that's not unusual.
11: I appreciate this effort to move away from the bombast that elections have become. Tip O'Neill said it best, all politics is local. And I so appreciate you, KAXE, for making it so.
10: Last Sunday, while paddling along the north and east shore of Sand Lake in the Britt area, I noticed about a dozen clumps of yellow irises.

0: It is 6:19. Good morning. Thank you for listening to KAXE and the Friday Morning Show. I'm Jennifer Barr. Coming up, your hosts Kari Hedlund and Malachi Coons. Partly sunny today, scattered storms this afternoon, especially after 5 p.m. Some storms could be severe. Our highs today, 79 to 82. Winds from the southwest, 10 to 20. We have a continued chance for showers and thunderstorms tonight, especially before 1 a.m. Lows near 50 and for tomorrow, sunny, highs in the mid-60s with breezy northwest wind. Lows tomorrow night in the low to mid-40s and for Sunday, mostly sunny, highs in the low to mid-60s. Coming up at 7:45 this morning, What's for Breakfast, where we get to know a KAXE member. 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Coming up just after 8 o'clock, it is the Sports Page. 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Panelists include KAXE's News Director Chelsea Perkins, along with reporters from the Duluth News Tribune and Minnesota Star Tribune. The City of Cohasset Parks and Rec Department hosts Workout Wednesdays through September at Tioga Beach. 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More news is next.
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0: 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I'm Kari Hedlund, joined by Malachi Kuntz this morning.
1: Yeah, good morning. We are here with you on the Friday morning show again, filling in for Heidi Holtons, taking a nice rest and vacation. It's the 25th anniversary of 9/11. We will, I'm sure, on NPR be hearing more from that, and definitely just around town on people's minds. As I found out yesterday, as we've been talking about this morning, I was right on the edge of really setting in.
0: Yeah, to Stephen's point right there, lots of adults here who don't remember it in the way that those of us who are older remember it, yep. You know, because you were young.
1: Yeah, you remember moods, and you remember it being on the TV. Like, you know, you remember your mom not as attentive and like watching the TV,
0: sure,
1: kind of thing.
0: Yeah,
1: but you don't remember that much of the other stuff. Yeah, does that make sense?
0: Oh yeah,
1: just like the general feeling of a room, those things stick with you.
0: Oh yeah,
1: but yeah, as far as details, no, I was.
0: And I was a sophomore in college and getting ready to go to class. And one of my roommates had the TV on and we were watching. And then the first one happened. And then we sat down to just kind of watch what was going on. And then the second one happened. And that was like, oh.
1: That's the moment that really sticks.
0: Dang. Yeah. Yes, 100%. And so then none of us went to class that day. And I think classes were actually canceled for probably most colleges. Just because how are you supposed to just like be normal or do normal things at the time?
1: Yeah. And I find that I have that feeling.
0: Yeah.
1: Just with different, I don't know.
0: Like different.
1: That's a feeling that I would say, unfortunately, for other things. Yeah. Not to head to do dark direction on the Friday morning show here, but it just, yeah, that feeling is terrible.
0: It happens more frequently than it had happened up to that point in my life.
1: Yes. And it seems like often, though, now, again, not to the scale of 9/11, but you kind of are expected to go about your day.
0: Yeah.
1: And I've definitely had that feeling.
0: 100%.
1: For various events over the last however many years where you're like, how can I just go get groceries right now or whatever? I don't know. Yeah.
0: Right. Do the mundane tasks.
1: Do the mundane.
0: While something feels on fire.
1: I'm sure you'll be hearing more from that on Morning Edition here on the Friday Morning Show. Again, that's Kari. I'm Malachi. Thank you for hanging out with us. We'll be keeping you company. And here is a little bit of what's on the way today. It is Friday, so we will have the crew coming in for the sports page later today.
0: I got my sports trivia lined up from the senior correspondent.
1: Nice. Okay, yeah. I was going to say, did you make the trivia today?
0: No, I did not.
1: You know, football is back.
0: If football's back, baby.
1: So I'm sure there will be football talk.
0: My father-in-law is in a fantasy league. And
1: yes, me too.
0: He has his alerts on his phone, you know, that are audible. You can hear them.
1: I do not do that.
0: And every time it's the I'm like, set your lineup, Sheldon.
1: Wow. That's a sound that takes me back. Waking up, me and my brother watching Sports Center.
0: Would you?
1: We would. We would, at some point in there.
0: That, like on a weekend morning?
1: I mean, like instantly that sound just yeah, weekend morning.
0: Yeah.
1: Yeah, okay. For sure. Weekend morning.
0: See, I watched cartoons, you watched Sports Center.
1: I also watched some cartoons.
0: Okay.
1: Yeah, this is probably like I'm later middle school, he's in high school, okay, or fair. Like some combination of those later years. But yeah, no, I have my notifications silenced and also turned off.
0: So
1: I can't get notifications until I go even to the app. But that's kind of how I set up a lot of my things, which is why I don't return people's calls.
0: Also, I feel like my phone is on silent a lot of times because of what we do for work. We can't have our phone, you know, blaring while we're on the radio. So I often will leave work for the whole weekend and be like, oh, whoops, missed like 5 calls.
1: Yep. And I'm not
0: my bad.
1: I'm not really that, I don't have a lot of like set routines, or I'm not, I would say that good at like just remembering these same things over and over again. But before I do a show, every time I look at my phone and I make sure it's off.
0: That's one
1: of those things that's been drilled into me
0: over
1: the years.
0: For sure.
1: And there's nothing worse than when your phone's on vibrate and you hear it go off. And then you think, I wonder if all the people heard that. Has that ever happened to you?
0: When it's on vibrate?
1: And it's like on the table away from, well, okay, maybe not that robust of a vibration, but
0: I mean, maybe.
1: I had a math teacher, Mr. What was his name? Lewandowski.
0: Kem.
1: And he had ears like a bat.
0: Yeah.
1: Okay. So you couldn't even have your phone on vibrate, right? You're all doing your work. And he's an algebra teacher, if that makes sense.
0: Mm-hmm.
1: Great teacher. He was really good at his job. But
0: he didn't like those phones.
1: No, he would take away phones that vibrated.
0: Yeah.
1: So you'd hear it. And then we got into this thing where like me and all my friends were trying to see who could do the best fake phone thing. And then people would just be sitting around the class just being like,
0: Gosh, you guys just trolling him.
1: Oh, that's what you do when you're kids. I think he appreciated it. He was the girl softball coach. He was a good guy. Probably still is. I don't know. He's not that old.
0: The first phone Anders got was my dad's old phone. And my dad had this really loud New Orleans jazz. Oh, my gosh. What is the song?
1: That's so cool. When the Saints go watching.
0: Yeah, when the Saints go marching in. It's too early. Yeah. But it was like so loud and kind of shocking every time it would go off. But Anders is a teen. He doesn't have his ringer on very often. Except one day in school, I was picking him up early for an appointment. So he wasn't, you're not supposed to have your phone in middle school anymore. But he had it on him so that he could just go right away. Well, my mom called him forgetting that he was in school. And for some reason, his ringer was on. So this huge, when the Saints go marching in, started playing in this eighth grader's classroom. Teacher, thankfully, just was like, "Yeah, get out of here, Anders. You're
1: there you
0: fine."
1: Go. I like
0: it was
1: that.
0: Like a good
1: not
0: sport
1: like
0: about
1: a,
0: it.
1: You know, swearing, like a crazy song or anything like that. They're like, "Oh, this is his ringtone's when the Saints go marching in. What a wholesome young guy."
0: Sounds like an older gentleman's ringtone.
1: Hey.
0: That would have been something for me that would have been mortifying, and I would have like relived that over and over in my brain, having that happen to me. And Anders was just like, "Yeah, it's fine."
1: They're probably more used to it. I don't think I ever had a full on phone go off in class. No,
0: that's pretty good. It's the Friday morning show on People Powered Radio, KAXE. You can join in the conversation with us by texting 218-326-1234. It is time for National Native News.
2: This is National Native News. I'm Jill Freitas. Protests are ongoing outside of a church located on the Wind River Reservation. That's after a pastor made comments during her sermon deriding the Northern Arapaho Sundance ceremony. Wyoming Public Radio's Melody Edwards attended.
3: About a dozen protesters hold up signs outside the Foundations for Nations Church near Arapaho. Cars honk in support as they pass. One sign summarizes the general sentiment. It says, "Leave."
4: She called our sacred pipe an idol.
3: Murray Yellowbird says Pastor Sarah Lucas's July 5th comments were hurtful, especially because the federal government made the Sundance illegal until 1978.
4: We weren't allowed to practice our powwows, our Sundances, our sweat lodge, anything like that. They would throw us in jail.
3: In an interview with the Riverton Ranger, Pastor Lucas admitted she struck the wrong tone when describing the pipe.
5: Words matter, right? Delivery matters. And that is where I feel repentant about. I'm so sorry that came off mocking.
3: But Lucas says she owns the church's property and has no plans to leave. For Wyoming Public Radio, I'm Melody Edwards.
2: Efforts to connect rural Alaska Native villages by air got a lift this summer when a new organization took off in Anchorage last month. In part two of her series, the Alaska Desk's Aliona Niden from our flagship station KMBA in Anchorage spoke with the nonprofit founder and chair, Jamie Clays.
6: Clays named the new nonprofit Peniak in honor of Ellen Peniak, the first Alaska Native woman to become a licensed pilot. Peniak died in 2008. But her family flew from across the state and country to celebrate the nonprofit's launch. Lotsie Jones is Peniak's aunt from Utqaghaviq.
7: I'm glad that she's recognized, because it took a lot for her to pursue her dream.
6: Senator Lisa Murkowski also attended the event and said that Peniak was not only a pilot, but also an ivory carver, a writer, and a mentor who
8: was willing to pay that forward to help so many others, and particularly young Native kids from the villages those who needed to be encouraged.
6: Murkowski commended the program leaders for their work to meet the needs of Alaska's growing aviation sector. Joel Kamikov is a 17-year-old from Kotlik who dreams to become a pilot too.
9: I dream working in medevac because I get to help people and that makes me feel good. And also, like, being in the plane and in the air clears my mind.
6: For a start, Kamikov took a ground handling class through the program last spring to learn how to fuel and load an airplane. In Anchorage, I am Alena Naitin.
2: A delegation from Indigenous communities in the U.S. are in Derry, Ireland this week for a public meeting about developing international solidarity. The Derry Peace and Conflict International Intuitive is organized by the Bloody Sundance Trust. Event organizers note the strong connections between the experiences of Irish people and Indigenous peoples in the United States, including the impact of colonization, displacement, and attempts to suppress culture, identity, and history. I'm Jill Freitas.

0: 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This is KAXE. I'm Kari Headland here with Malachi Coons. Good Friday morning.
1: Coming up at 7 o'clock, you will hear the Up North Report, local news from the KAXE news team. And a little later on in the morning, we are going to hear a little piece of that Thomas X recorded in our studios in Bemidji last Friday. We had the full interview yesterday. It's at KAXE.org. I'm going to give you a little peek of that with a nice a cappella he performed. He's also got a show tonight, Logjammers in Cass Lake, celebrating a new album called Always Be Brave. Of course,
0: it's a really fun interview, Malachi.
1: He is. I was thinking about this, like, as I was writing up the story, and that he loves his culture and he loves hip hop, and he's been able to like meld these two things that he loves, which is just whenever people put two things that they live and breathe and are so passionate about into kind of one art form. I mean, it's bigger than that. It's his culture, but you know what I mean?
0: Mm-hmm.
1: Yeah.
0: Presenting.
1: And then obviously he's talented and all those things come together, and just fun to be in the room and hear them perform and to hear his thoughts. So
0: for sure, that album release show is tonight at 9 o'clock at Logjammers. Other live music tonight, Kaden Bradford at The Other Place in Turtle River for The Other Place Backyard Jam Night number one. Starts at 6 o'clock tonight.
1: I think we need to know more about that.
0: I do too. What is The Other Place? We need to know about this.
1: So this isn't going to make sense to our listeners, but from the thing that we're looking at with all of our music, I did not enter that.
0: Oh, okay.
1: No. So I don't know what that is.
0: Okay.
1: Normally I do curate our music calendar. Curate's a strong word. We take everything we can find if you let us know about it. But I'm not exactly sure what The Other Place Backyard Jam Night 1 is, which implies that there's a night 2.
0: Yeah, one would think.
1: One would think, based on the wording. And I believe I see Mike
0: night two
1: and Sid
0: on Saturday.
1: And the Empty Cooler Band Backyard Jam Night 2 is tomorrow.
0: Okay, we need to know more.
1: At The Other Place in Turtle River. There's also Saverio Mancieri's playing Revel Brewing in Park Rapids tonight. He is from Duluth. I've seen him perform a few times. Really shreds the acoustic guitar. Has a few albums out. Christopher David Hansen is at Tavern 203 in Nevis tonight. That one is at 6 p.m.
0: Christopher David Hansen has a new band out with his son.
1: It does.
0: Yeah. The Bewilderness.
1: Yeah. I'd be interested to hear if anyone has seen them yet. I haven't got to see that group. I think his son went out to Berklee drumming school, and I think he's the drummer in the band. It's a little more... The Bewilderness, from what I've heard, is a little more jazzy, a little more kind of free-flowing. Not that Christopher David Hansen's music wasn't already that way, but I would say it's a little less like roots rock, dabbles in some other areas nicely. So I'm looking forward to seeing Bewilderness. There's just a lot of good bands right now in northern Minnesota, and there always has been, but a lot that I need to see for the first time, actually.
0: Tomorrow night for some music, Greg Foss is at Clocko Brewing in Grand Rapids for a 6 o'clock set.
1: Me and are performing tomorrow morning at the Green Scene Market in Eatery and Walker. I believe that's part of Ethnic Fest. And then there's some other bands around the Walker region for that one.
0: And that's Eric Carlson and a partner from Bemidji.
1: And Erica Mork.
0: Okay.
1: And they've played together in the Oxbows.
0: So is it me and Err?
1: I don't know.
0: We don't know that either. Okay.
1: Sometimes I see these things written. There's no audio with them. I think it's...
0: because they're both Erica, Eric.
1: Oh, wow. You are so smart. I thought it was just me and her without the H.
0: Oh, well.
1: They might be listening right now. They can report on the correct pronunciation.
0: Right. Let us know.
1: I guess in the set list, I think I said me and her.
0: Text us. 218-326-1234.
1: But I thought about it for like 30 minutes before I did that. The Crop Dusters Trio are at the Quarterdeck Resort on East Gull Lake. That is a kind of country jam band from the Fargo-Moorhead area that has been playing. I think I've seen them popping up in like Park Rapids, Walker lately, and coming over to Brainerd now. I think Chelsea saw them. She said they were a fun band. And again, The Other Place Backyard Jam.
0: Night number two happening on Saturday, starting at 7 o'clock.
1: You can send any live music info to music@kaxe.org, or you can text it to 218-326-1234. We have the set list, which kind of looks at a few specific shows with some more info on all the bands, but throughout the week, we read all different types of music. So I would say even if you've sent something and it wasn't on the set list, it was definitely mentioned in other fashions. Yeah. And that is more of a just kind of depends on different things that are going on that week of what goes under the set list. But we get the word out about all sorts of things. Again, I've said this many times, if we know about it.
0: Yep. 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
1: And from the Lake Country Journal, a lifestyle magazine since 1997, a local publication sharing stories from the heart of Minnesota about the places to go, things to do, and people to know in Lake Country, lakecountryjournal.com.
0: I think it's time for some talkbacks. We do this every Friday morning where we kind of go over some of the things that we've heard from our listeners throughout the week here at KAXE.
1: Yeah, over the past few weeks on What We're Reading, we've been hearing a series of lightning talks with Minnesota authors. These were recorded at the Northwoods Art and Book Festival in Hackensack back in August. Carmen commented, "I'm loving hearing these each week. Thank you." We have our final series of lightning talks coming up this Monday, 7:45, and you can find all of the prior ones at KAXE.org.
0: Then on Wednesday afternoon, On the River was hosted by Julie Crabb. Her granddaughter Robin and sister Betsy and Donette from Grand Rapids said, "So nice to hear the Crabb sisters today."
1: We've been asking about odd jobs that you've had for our question of the week. Bob on Pacagama Lake told us, "I peeled the bark of 100-inch papa logs for my grandpa in North Home and was paid 10 cents per log in 1976.
0: Oh boy, Kyle did that for a job too.
1: Yes. That the spelling there almost got me. I did not know where, but I pulled it together.
0: Oh yeah, the spelling there.
1: Peeled had some letters missing, and I thought, I didn't know that chemical reaction was so important. Okay.
0: Volunteer Mike's prize said, "My strangest job was a work study position at BSU where I fed the dermisted beetle.
1: Sorry, I threw you off.
0: Dermisted beetle colony. The beetles were used to clean the skulls and skeletons collected by mammalogy students."
1: See,
0: wow.
1: This is
0: mammalology.
1: Really, yeah, this is really cool.
0: Mammalogy.
1: I hope. But getting back to
0: theology of mammals,
1: I would sometimes watch SportsCenter in the morning. When I got home often, I feel like when I got home from middle school on the bus, the timing was often right that the TV show Bones was on. You ever watch Bones?
0: Oh, yes, I do
1: and
0: remember that show.
1: They often, or at least in my mind often, like would use, there was beetles cleaning bones.
0: Well,
1: because they would find very like, you know, the old cases, and it seemed to be pretty common that they were using beetles. And now I know, and maybe it's called the dermested beetle colony.
0: That people do that for European mounts of deer.
1: Is that a horse thing? Deer thing?
0: Yeah, like instead of mounting the head, like stuffing the head and the antlers, the European mounts are just the skull,
1: yeah,
0: like the white.
1: It's
0: like a whitewash.
1: Okay.
0: And so my friend Ryan used to do this, and it was a certain kind of bug, must have been a beetle, that would like he'd put the skull in there for a while, or the head in there, and they would clean it up.
1: Well, it's an impressive colony. I'd be kind of scared that they would come for me.
0: Yeah.
1: Mainly because of the second Mummy with Brendan Fraser.
0: I never saw the second one.
1: Maybe it's the first one. You know when all those little beetles from Egypt, they come at you and they like, oh. As a kid, I thought it was going to be a serious problem that those beetles were going to come at you.
0: Kind of like piranhas. Like
1: essentially. Yeah, I thought piranhas were going to be worse too. What are those beetles called? I'm blanking on them. But anyways, not a scary movie. But to a young child, I thought those beetles were going to come for me. So
0: tell us your strangest job. That is our question of the week. Text 218-326-1234.
1: And our album of the week. Lots of comments on this one. So Much for Goodbyes from Billy Strings. Lenora from Bemidji texted, "Awesome choice." We had someone just yesterday say, "The strings of what guitar? Can you play more?" I love that. What else have we had? Just all week long, Lisa having nice things to say about Billy Strings. You can let us know your thoughts too to 218-326-1234. We always love your comments, good, bad. Email them, comments at kexc.org, or text us 218-326-1234. Did I see you
0: queuing up the album
1: of the week that we were just
0: sure,
1: talking about?
0: Sure did.
1: All right, well, let us have it. What are we going to hear?
0: So the album of the week is So Much for Goodbyes, as Malachi just said. And we're going to take a listen to Billy plays around with some more traditional bluegrass sounds on this album, including a few that sound like straight traditional bluegrass tunes already. He also tapped Del McCoury, who, if you're a bluegrass fan, you know that name. Just sort of a more contemporary legend in the genre. We're going to take a listen to one of those tracks right now. This is Lay Me Down.

0: Let's Lay Me Down from Billy Strings off our album of the week, So Much for Goodbyes. 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
1: 3-4. I think it'd be fun to see those two together because I know there's like, you know, back in the day when bluegrass kind of went two ways, a lot of people were wearing the suit and ties, and that's right. How Del McCurry still does it.
0: Yep.
1: They're all dressed to the nines. They're all playing around one old microphone, and then I always imagine that, I'm sure Billy Strings' style has changed, but I imagine him as like wearing a tie-dye.
0: Oh, yeah.
1: And like, I don't know, ripping a cig or something and just ripping on the guitar. So I think it'd be fun to see them playing together.
0: But I think that's what's so appealing about Billy is that his reverence for the tradition mm-hmm. of the genre is like so strong. But also, as we noted in our latest Spin That Ish from the music team, he also has reverence for like metal rockers. And, yeah. You know, we dreamed up a Billy Strings Panopticon collab festival. Yep. Still think that's a doable one.
1: Yeah. Called BillyCon.
0: Yeah.
1: Which does sound like just a gathering of Billy Strings fans.
0: Billy goats.
1: At the goat farm. Okay. No, I didn't think that one through at all. You know.
0: You can find that latest.
1: Are you a Billy goat? Yeah, you can at KEXE.org. You can let us know if you yourself. Based on how many comments we've got, I would say we have some Billy Goats in the audience.
0: I was telling you when this song played that I still remember the Turmoil and Tinfoil, in 2017. Yep. It was his debut album in 2017. I still remember playing that and it like immediately

0: getting feedback from listeners about it in a very positive way.
1: That's a lovely feeling, too.
0: Immediately.
1: Yeah. When you know, you know.
0: Yeah.
1: You can learn about peatland forests today at the Saxon Bog near Meadowlands at noon. UMD graduate student Josh Kolosch will talk about the natural history of peatlands, historical impacts, and current threats. You can meet at the Bog's Welcome Center.
0: And there is a commemoration of the 25th anniversary of 9/11 on the lawn of Old Central School in Grand Rapids today. Nearly 3,000 flags are installed in remembrance of each life lost that day. Stop by throughout the day for quiet reflection, and there will be a program at 6:30. Coming up today on the morning show, we have an Up North report coming in a bit. We also have What's for Breakfast at about 7:45. So we'd love to talk with you about your breakfast.
1: Yeah, you can come in. You can put in a little breakfast reservation even.
0: Like it's like a little open table situation.
1: Oh, yeah.
0: You can reserve a spot right now by texting us 218-326-1234. And of course, in the 8 o'clock hour, we've got the sports page.
1: And coming up at 9 o'clock, I believe Jennifer Barr is hosting Headwaters Today, Minnesota Mixtape after that. Of course, lots of fun Minnesota music on the way for you with that show. And then looking a little later on today, your On the River hosts will be
0: Andrew DeZingles on at 1.
1: You're so ready. And Sarah tonight from 7 to 10. There we go.
0: Yeah. The Brainerd Center is having their annual rummage sale today from 8 to 4 and tomorrow from 8 to 1 at their location on Kingwood Street. Shop books, toys, holiday items, man cave stuff, and more. I did a little rummage sailing yesterday after work.
1: Nice.
0: There were some rummage sales going on. Found a piece of artwork for Cigna's room. That's super cute. And a sweet 1980s JCPenney robe that I don't think was ever worn. And it's amazing.
1: 1980s. I can't even imagine what that. It's like a bathrobe.
0: It's a bathrobe.
1: Nice.
0: Yellow with like
1: these banana
0: stripe. Lemon.
1: Lemon.
0: I'd say a little bit more of a lemon color.
1: Okay.
0: I was very excited about that find.
1: I can tell.
0: Yeah.
1: Yeah. I feel like permanent garage sale signs are becoming more common. It's like people are starting a home business all of a sudden. Have you noticed that? They're all over the place. Same place every week. Just constantly.
0: Those are a little less exciting to me.
1: Well, it's like just open up a store.
0: Right.
1: If you want to be selling every day of the year. Okay. Enough about that. Also going on, Harvest Moon Festival this weekend in Ely's Whiteside Park. They've got arts and crafts vendors as well as food trucks. Hours are 10 to 5 on Friday and Saturday and 10 to 3 on Sunday.
0: Is that something that really grinds your gears, Malachi?
1: A little bit.
0: I
1: don't stop. I don't know.
0: I know. It just felt like this was going to be a moment for you where you were going to be able to get it out.
1: No, I just had to get it out there quick.
0: Okay. All right.
1: That
0: permanent garage sale signs don't do it for you.
1: No.
0: Doesn't make you stop.
1: No, because I've probably already stopped there before.
0: Yeah, I know.
1: And unless they are in the business of acquiring new things and constantly putting them out, which again, then I'm like,
0: you don't
1: open
0: know
1: a store.
0: Right. True.
1: I don't know. Okay. Enough about that. It is 7 o'clock. 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
0: It's going to be cloudy today with some scattered strong storms this afternoon. Into the evening, storms may become severe, possible large hail, strong winds, possible tornadic activity, and that's going on starting around late afternoon into this through the evening. Highs today 79 to about 83 degrees with winds gusting up to 20 miles per hour today. And after those storms tonight, the skies will be clearing after midnight, and it's going to be a cool evening tonight. Lows 49 to 53 degrees.
1: And yeah, that I think those cooler weather that's coming in behind that might stick around for a little bit of the weekend.
0: It looked like 60s.
1: Tomorrow, high of mid 60s. Some
0: proper fall weather.
1: Proper fall weather. Sunny skies right now, hanging out in the mid 60s. Cooler towards the Iron Range. And yeah, definitely something to keep an eye on later this day is when we arrived this morning, we both had seen kind of lots. The social media really gets going on upcoming weather events. So, but in this case, obviously, something to keep an eye on later today.
0: More from National Public Radio in just a moment, but at the right here, we are going to take a listen to some local news from the KAXC News team. 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
2: For KAXE News, I'm Stella Mayerhoff with the Up North Report. Earlier this year, the Hibbing School Board closed Greenhaven Elementary School to address budget concerns. Now the board is considering an offer on the building. Emma Crabb attended Wednesday's meeting.
3: For almost an hour and a half, the school board met behind closed doors to deliberate on the offer. School board members would not name the prospective buyer or the sale amount, but the building's sale price was listed for $5 million at a meeting in June. The Arrowhead Economic Opportunity Agency expressed interest in the building around the time the board began considering the closure. The agency's executive director, Mark Page, attended the closed session meeting. Carrie McDonald is the Hibbing superintendent. She says during the closed session, board members raised questions about the offer. Now, she says a realtor will hunt down answers and report back before the next meeting. The district is represented by Perella and Associates in Hibbing.
4: The board is going to reconvene in a closed session with that information and then decide on what they're going to do on the offer.
3: The next Hibbing School Board meeting is September 23rd. Emma Crabb, KAXE News.
2: Northern Minnesota's forests are home to over 3 million new tree seedlings, thanks to the Nature Conservancy's largest ever tree planting season in Minnesota. The organization says the work will help forests recover from fire and disease and adapt to future conditions. Some of the planted seedlings come from areas similar to the climate expected in northern Minnesota's future. The hope is that they'll be well suited for a changing climate. Diversity is also important for future-proofing forests. Tree species differ in how well they endure threats such as wildlife, pests, and disease, making diverse forests more likely to withstand these challenges. Crews planted 20 different species, including pine, cedar, and oak species. Ann Mulholland is the Nature Conservancy's chapter director in Minnesota, North Dakota, and South Dakota.
5: We had 58 crew members who planted these 3.2 million seedlings over just under 50 days in our spring planting season, which means they each planted about 50,000 trees as seedlings. And these crew are nothing short of elite athletes.
2: Mulholland says the Nature Conservancy plans to plant more than 17 million trees by 2030. With school back in session across the Northland, some districts are getting creative to address funding shortfalls. Larissa Donovan has more.
6: Boston Public Schools announced in late August that it would accept the community's garden produce after no longer qualifying for a supplemental program. The program dispersed federal dollars to qualifying elementary schools with the intent to provide students with extra fruits and vegetables. The money is distributed based on a school district's percentage of students who qualify for free and reduced lunch. That's a federal standard for determining education funding and reimbursement structures across a wide variety of programs. Since Minnesota went free lunch for all in 2023, districts have seen a decrease in applications for free and reduced lunch.
7: When our free and reduced lunch numbers came in at the lower capacity or lower rate, it made it so that we weren't able to be a part of that program.
6: That's Boston Superintendent Derek Gesicki. Lower free and reduced lunch rates could have other ramifications for funding. Bemidji Superintendent Jeremy Olson says while the paperwork is submitted less often, poverty in the district hasn't decreased. He says having accurate data on qualifying students would improve reimbursement rates from the state and Fed. He says a legislative solution to address the funding challenge while keeping lunch free for students would be helpful. One possibility is making free and reduced lunch a part of the funding formula.
8: Not the main driver, but to have it as part of the formula, which would then kind of reintroduce the idea of incentivizing people to fill out those free and reduced lunch forms.
6: In Boston, Gesicki says the fruits and vegetables program was a point of pride for the community, and so the district reached out locally to fill the gap.
7: We have so many grandparents or folks that have these beautiful gardens, and it's a bountiful time right now.
6: Produce will be accepted during school hours. Larissa Donovan, KAXE News.
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1: This is the Friday morning show. It's Corey Hedlund. I'm Malachi Coons. Thanks for joining us. Going back to NPR shortly. Looking like we do have some severe weather on the way later today. Right now, sunny around the area. We'll keep you updated on that. Here's more from Morning Edition on People Powered KAXE.
10: It's Morning Edition from NPR News. I'm Michelle Martin.
11: And I'm Steve Inskeep. Now, we heard the president will be speaking at the Pentagon today. Last night, President Trump closed out his midterm Republican convention, so-called, begging his supporters to vote in November.
12: You know what happens if you don't vote? You go to hell. You know that. Okay? You go to hell. And I don't want that to happen to you, so please go and vote.
10: The question is, will they? And after 2 days of speeches, did Republicans sell anyone other than their diehard supporters on keeping them in power for 2 more years?
11: NPR's senior political correspondent Tamara Keith is up early to tell us about this. Hi there, Tam.
13: Good morning.
11: Okay, so this was a big advertisement for the Republicans in the midterms. What was their pitch?
13: Vice President J.D. Vance put it succinctly in his keynote speech last night. At one point, he alluded to the Iran war and conceded that people may not be happy with all of the administration's policies.
14: The contrast in this election, ladies and gentlemen, it's not about this or that policy. It's about the party of common sense beating the party of the crazies. Let's send these lunatics packing and govern our country for the future.
13: That idea that it's common sense versus an extreme Democratic Party is the way Republicans are trying to make this election a choice rather than a referendum on an unpopular president. And you can see that in the way that they have used Abdul El-Sayed, Michigan's Democratic Senate nominee, almost as a caricature of the far left run amok. So many of the speakers mentioned him, you could get the impression that half the lineup was running for the Senate in Michigan.
11: And some people might be running for something beyond that, Tam. When you put Vice President Vance at a convention, it's not hard to imagine that he might hope to be speaking at a presidential nominating convention someday. Did you get any sense of a passing of the torch?
13: Not really. Vice President Vance was definitely well-received by the crowd, but not nearly as ecstatically as they responded to Trump. And earlier in the evening, I went around interviewing several attendees, asking them where the party goes from here. They had been thinking about it, and Meredith Smith said she wishes Trump would run again and that she could vote for him again.
15: Trump is kind of a one-time thing. I mean, I really think God picked him personally for such a time as this.
13: You know, like pretty much everyone I talked to, she mentioned Vance as the possible heir apparent. Her friend Sherry Hobson is also looking to the cabinet for what could come next.
16: He's built this Republican Party and the bench is deep. I have a lot of faith in J.D. Vance and Marco Rubio, and I really hope that they run as a ticket.
13: And then she did the math and said, you know, they could hold office for the next 16 years.
11: So what are you taking away from this convention?
13: You know, the image I'm left with was the last one of the night. The upper deck of the arena was totally empty, thousands of empty seats, as red, white, and blue and gold balloons dropped from the ceiling. And the president's favorite tenor sang America the Beautiful and Phantom of the Opera. And Trump was undoubtedly in his happy place, closing his eyes and swaying on stage. But it's not clear that his party is really in any better place than it was than when this started. There will be more rallies in the fall, but in a way, this convention was Trump's last hurrah as a dominant political figure. And in a Fox News interview recorded earlier in the day, he even backpedaled a little about the stakes in these midterms. He said he wouldn't be campaigning as hard as he did for himself 2 years ago, and even suggested that he could work with Democrats if they gain control of Congress.
11: And NPR's Tamara Keith, thanks so much. Really appreciate it.
13: You're welcome.
10: Rena Shah also followed the convention over the past 2 nights. She is a Republican strategist with experience as a GOP congressional aide. She's with us now. Good morning, Rena.
17: Hi, good morning.
10: So much of what we heard last night especially seemed like speeches looking ahead to the next presidential election instead of midterms, where a lot of Republican congressional seats are on the line. Did you hear themes last night that might support Republicans this November?
17: Well, the biggest takeaway for me last night was the Vice President, Vance. And to my ears, last night was not really a midterm speech from him. It was the Vice President introducing himself as the guy who can hold the coalition together after President Trump. And his most important line, well, the most important line of the night wasn't the applause line. It was, "Don't throw the baby out with the bathwater." To me, that's the Vice President talking to his own restless base. Mm.
10: So let me just play a little bit more from him. And at one point, he said he wanted to speak directly to voters who are still making up their minds. So let's play that.
14: Don't give the country over to a bunch of crazy people because you happen to disagree with us on a policy issue here or there.
10: Who is that directed toward?
17: Yeah, that speech was interesting overall. I mean, he spent about 40 minutes on family, birthright, and turnout, and almost none on the thing that voters are arguing about at the kitchen table, the war and the cost of it. And we have to remember, though, the family piece is J.D. Vance's lane. Traditional marriage, a newborn he's got, find someone worth building a life with, he says. That's Vance, to me, trying to sound like a dad, not a movement enforcer. And that's not an accident. When the vice president skips the hardest item on the board, I think, he's telling us the party thinks that that issue is a turnout risk, not a rallying cry. But to really address that line about really who's to hate and who's not to hate, I really will say it's hard to get in this vice president's head. He seems to behave very differently at times. This is the thing I think that most stood out to me, and that he ducked. It was Iran. He didn't say the word when, again, the vice president of a wartime administration won't name the war. That's very telling. Voters notice absences.
10: So he did, speaking of which, I mean, he mentioned inflation, which he, like the president, wants to attribute to President Biden. He promoted the administration's policies to end taxes on tips, Social Security, overtime. Didn't talk about gas prices. I mean, which is related to Iran, of course. So yes. Did he say anything about the issue that voters keep telling us that they are most concerned about, which is the cost of living?
17: Well, here's the problem for Republicans. A convention can fire up the faithful. And midterms are won by people who are tired, skeptical, and shopping for competence. That's true of every midterms, almost. But here's the thing for J.D. Vance. You know, he can call the other party the party of hatred, which is fine for that arena in Dallas this week. But independents hear that, and they think, okay, now tell me about prices, schools, and whether me and my kids, my family are safer. And then also, I think he also did something quite funny there. He said, don't hand the country to crazy people over a policy disagreement. I think that was him actually trying to make a unity pitch. But the translation of that also is stay home and you lose the house. That is the real message I think he was trying to deliver. But I'd be remiss here if I didn't talk about Democrats for just a moment. Okay. I think Democrats should not get cocky here. If Republicans can make November a referendum on disorder instead of a referendum on the last 18 months, they still have a bit of a path. I heard the vice president trying to draw that frame.
10: I see. We should change the subject from affordability to the question of who do you really want to run the country. But he didn't mention those $5,000 checks for American adults if Republicans win. Very briefly, Rena, do people believe that that's a real thing or not?
17: Yeah, look, the faithful here, we won, you get paid. That's classic Trump, make the election feel like a transaction with a prize. Very interesting.
10: Okay. That's political strategist Rena Schaap. She's a Republican. Thanks so much.
17: Thanks.
11: 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How close are the schools? How close are the parks? How bad is the traffic or the noise? Some also ask questions now about the giant data center next door. Here's NPR's Marissa J. Lang.
18: 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And as more of these massive tech hubs go up around neighborhoods, real estate agents have been trying to get a handle on what to tell clients.
19: So how close it is, like whether it's visible, local like noise conditions, their infrastructure plans, and what's happening in that specific like housing market.
18: That's Nadia Evangelou, the director of real estate research for the National Association of Realtors. To help guide agents, the group released a study this week that combines data center mapping with analyses of home sale prices and public perception drawn from a survey of more than 2,300 realtors from around the U.S. Evangeline said what surprised her is that there is no one-size

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1: 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I'm Kari Hedlund here with Malachi Coons.
2: Thank you for joining us. Again, we'll be going to Best Wishes in a little bit, sharing birthdays and anniversaries, phenology on the way, and still time to make a reservation for What's for Breakfast. Often on the Friday morning show around 7:20, we get our border news roundup. Marshall is out this week. Stay tuned for more next week for the regular reports from that part of our region.
1: And I'm also just going to put another plug in for What's for Breakfast. It really stresses me out when we don't have a reservation.
2: It does.
1: So
2: it does
1: stress you out. And I had a really good breakfast this morning. I don't always eat before the morning show, but I did today, and it was so good. So I can't wait to talk about it.
2: Okay.
1: It's not me that's on What's for Breakfast, but I'm still going to probably insert my own experience.
2: That type of power has been given to us, whether people want it or not. So
1: sorry.
2: I think that's okay. But make a reservation. Yeah, we'd love to chat. We pull up a seat, and that's just a nice way to kind of kick off the weekend, a little Friday action. School's going on now, so maybe, you know, you've got a different set of breakfast plans. Maybe you have to take the kids to the school. Whatever it might be, that's coming up later on this hour.
1: Do you want to hear the song that I played for my kids the last couple years on the first day of school?
2: I think I do.
1: Okay.
3: Back to life, back to reality.
1: Do you know this song?
2: Oh, yeah.
1: Wait, we got to wait. So 90s.
2: That's really good. That's a good.
1: Isn't that a good one? Yeah.
2: Does it resonate with them, or do they think, oh, mom again?
1: A little bit of both.
2: Yeah.
1: I mean, a little bit of like rolling their eyes, like, okay. But you know what?
2: In my day, kids, this got people on the dance floor instantly.
1: Hey, that's my sister's age. Okay.
2: Okay. Sorry. The 90s are like one contiguous thing.
1: Well,
2: in my head.
1: But I will say, 91
2: who lived
1: to 99, so different.
2: I believe.
1: I'm not being facetious here. I'm saying.
2: Yeah,
1: so
2: I believe
1: different.
2: You. Yep. Yeah. That just takes me back.
1: And that actually might be late 80s. Soul to Soul, man.
2: I'm going to guess 89.
1: 89. That was going to be my guess. Okay. You can check that. 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
2: We were right.
1: 1989. Yes.
2: May 30th.
1: Okay.
2: I have it. It's a record I have. I know that. That's right.
1: What is it?
2: Yeah.
1: Nice work.
2: And then I think it has like the vocal only on the backside, which is kind of fun because it's really catchy there.
1: Good, good dance floor material for those DJ nights.
2: Soul to Soul. Yeah. Yes. Which, those could be coming back around this fall, you know?
1: Mm-hmm.
2: Yeah, we're heading back into that that time. So, Soul to Soul. Oh, man. Now you got me just in that want to go
1: in
2: dancing.
1: That world, I know.
2: Or go back to school. No, I don't want to do that.
1: No, I don't want to do that.
2: Yeah, that's too far.
1: Just kidding, kids. Really want to do that. It's so fun.
2: Yes, one day you will think, man, those were the best days
1: those
2: of my
1: were the
2: life.
1: Days.
2: If only I had learned more.
1: Do you remember, like, I still get feelings sometimes of being in school, like when it's the first nice day in the spring and it's like I remember being out at recess.

0: us with the piles of coats because everyone was able to finally take their coats off because it was warm enough. Oh, man. I still feel that.
1: That's very specific.
0: It's so specific, and I still feel it like nearly every single year in spring.
1: Yeah, playgrounds, I think. Where was I? I was over by East Elementary, and they had this new game that they're into.
0: Gaga Ball.
1: Okay. Yeah. And someone was like, it's the new Foursquare. So it really was taking me back to the days of Foursquare.
0: Kids still do play Foursquare, though.
1: Okay, but Gaga Ball looks really fun, actually.
0: Gaga Ball is pretty fun.
1: Yeah.
0: I am a Foursquare stan. I was pretty good.
1: Okay.
0: Tetherball also? Did you ever play Tetherball?
1: Tetherball, I played. It wasn't my favorite.
0: It wasn't my favorite.
1: Yeah. It's a game that's really demoralizing.
0: Well,
1: like as soon as someone starts to get it at you and it just keeps coming and coming and coming, it gives you anxiety.
0: See, I don't like playing with people that do that.
1: Oh, well, okay. Yeah.
0: Because that's kind of like the whole foosball spinning the guys. You can't just do the full spin. You got to keep it in your hand at all times in my book.
1: I agree. If you're below age 11, I'll let you spin it. Because whenever I play with those like youngsters, they seem
0: peer-to-peer, I'm talking.
1: I want them to like me.
0: Yes.
1: And if I tell them they can't spin it, they'll try and kill me, basically. They hate that. But if you're older, you can't spin it. That's actually illegal, I believe,
0: exactly.
1: In real foosball
0: That's
1: rules.
0: That's what I'm saying. And I'm talking peer-to-peer.
1: Peer-to-peer. Friend-to-friend. A friendly competition.
0: Same with tetherball. If you're playing with a really tall friend, like you would have the clear advantage because you would just like be able to have it go way up high. Like when the short friends would be like jumping up and like, I can't reach it.
1: Yeah.
0: Like Heidi Holton, you know, that with takes, her little
1: oh,
0: T-Rex
1: arms. Wow.
0: How would she reach it?
1: From the top rope. You're just, she gets a week off and you just come out of nowhere.
0: I know. I'm sorry, Heidi.
1: I have a question about an old game on playgrounds. Well, actually, I'm wondering if there is a game involved. You know, there was those basketball hoops, not really a hoop. It's like a catcher and there's four different outlets.
0: Oh, yes.
1: Okay.
0: I didn't have those, but I know what you're talking about.
1: You know what I'm talking about. So what I've always wondered, was there a specific game involved with those? Or did everyone just shoot it and like you just the ball came out of one of the hole and you said, oh, look, it came out of a different one. And then you grabbed it and shot it again. Or was there like a certain set of rules and game involved with that contraption? And does it have a name
0: question.
1: Even?
0: That's a very good question.
1: Anyways.
0: I don't know.
1: Okay. If you know the answer, 218-326-1234.
0: Bill from Big Lake, just sent in a picture of his granddaughter going to school for the first time with her stuffies all watching from the stair. How cute is that? School by Supertramp is a great going to school song. Oh, yes, Bill. Thank you.
1: What a photo.
0: Isn't that so cute?
1: Buzz Lightyear sending her off.
0: And the dinosaur Woody and Slinky, and they're all there.
1: Oh, I love that. Thank you,
0: Jesse,
1: for sharing.
0: That's amazing. I love that, Bill.
1: Yeah, there's a lot of good, like...
0: That would be my daughter with all of her stuffies watching.
1: Watching?
0: Oh, yeah.
1: Sending her off?
0: Yep.
1: You'll go far, kid.
0: Yep, that's right.
1: And I'll see you later.
0: And we'll see you at the end of the day. We are here on the Friday morning show. We've got Best Wishes coming up. But first, Sylvanesso is out. Just released a new album today, Ow Infinity.
1: Yeah, what's it called?
0: Ow Infinity.
1: There you go. What does that mean?
0: Oh, I don't know. You tell me.
1: I don't know either. I'm like, is it like you wouldn't want to say ow for infinity. That's like you're in pain for the rest of your life.
0: Ow, infinity. I don't know.
1: Oh, more like that. Like you, something that makes you want to say ow. That's a good thing. You want to be saying that for the rest of your life.
0: Those are the vibes that it feels like, not an ouch vibe.
1: An infinity ouch. Yeah, it doesn't feel like a painful album.
0: No. So we're going to take a listen to this track that I just heard this morning, Sledge. It's brand new Sylvanesso on KAXE.

0: That is Sledge from Sylvanesso off their brand new album out today. Ow, Infinity. We're going to have to figure out how to say that.
1: Ow, Infinity. That's not it.
0: That's not it. That's way too low-key.
1: I feel like I'm getting like zen from it. Like, ow, Infinity.
0: But the album is a little chaotic, right?
1: You're right. That's not what it
0: is. So that doesn't really...
1: We'll have to report back. Maybe they will share it. They are coming to the Twin Cities for two dates at First Avenue in October. Where are we at here? The 23rd and the 24th. They're doing a Friday and Saturday there, which I kind of like that. They've gotten bigger. Definitely like bigger.
0: Easily could play a Palace Theater.
1: Yeah, easily could. And, you know, are going to sell out probably easily one First Ave show. I kind of like just going back to back First Avenue two nights in a row. And because what an iconic venue. I always enjoy going there. So, and I do prefer to go there than the Palace. I prefer to go there versus Surly Field, you know, whatever it might be, that like next size. And so just give people two options at the kind of the classic music venue.
0: So how do you feel about Phoebe Bridgers playing Grand Casino Arena?
1: It's hard for me to contextualize that one because I've never seen Phoebe Bridgers perform at a smaller place. And I've also never seen anyone perform
0: at the XL or at the Grand Casino Arena.
1: I sort of stay away from arenas are for sports.
0: But in your entire life, you've never
1: seen a concert there?
0: Yeah.
1: No.
0: Wow.
1: I'm scarred for life. My parents dragged me to one Sir Bob Dylan at the La Crosse Center as a youngster. And the mix was the muddiest sludge you've ever heard in your life.
0: I was just recently.
1: Zero recognizable songs besides, this is a famously bad concert. Like, you run into people who went there one day and they're like, that was the worst concert I've ever been to.
0: Okay,
1: in my life.
0: So less about the venue?
1: No, it was about the venue.
0: Oh, okay.
1: Well, I mean, it's also Bob Dylan singing.
0: Yeah.
1: And his band.
0: Because he's at Arrows.
1: And his whole personality. But the venue itself, and it scarred me. And so I was like, I'm not going to see someone I love in a giant concrete box ever again. No, that's not what I said. But I have largely steeled away from.
0: I mean,
1: you know,
0: I agree.
1: Music venue, or sorry, sports venues are for sports. And music venues are for music.
0: And they are designed as such. I know, but they are designed in a way that is best for both of those things. And those things, the Venn diagram is not very big.
1: No, they aren't. No.
0: About what works for both of those things.
1: Yes. But who knows? Maybe Phoebe Bridgers will kill it there and it'll sound amazing. But again, I've never seen
0: it. I saw Prince there and it was a great show. And I would say of the arenas, that is one of the better ones.
1: Nice. For music?
0: For sound. Yes. Yeah. 100%.
1: No, I'll definitely.
0: I've had a very decent sound experience at that venue.
1: I'll definitely end up going at some point.
0: I was at another stadium in Minneapolis recently that should never host concerts. Ever, ever, ever. It's atrocious. I was so.
1: The U.S. Bank Stadium?
0: Yes.
1: I've heard good things about people who saw a concert at the Twins' new ballpark.
0: Yes.
1: And I don't know how they like configure the stadium to make it work or like where the band is, but I heard that it was good.
0: And also it being outside, you've got this beautiful view of the downtown. I could see that working a lot better. I just think that to that point of the Venn diagram, like it's great for the noise of the roar of the fans for sports.
1: Yes, because it builds and it echoes around.
0: Yes, and it creates this excitement and a palpable feeling that is really difficult to translate for music.
1: Yeah.
0: So.
1: We will see, though. I wonder how Phoebe Bridgers' ticket sales are doing there. I bet they're doing solidly enough.
0: I'm sure they are. She's back. She's going to be playing there on September 17th, so just next week. Hey, it's your birthday next week.
1: It is my birthday next week. Yeah. It's also Mexican Independence Day.
0: Same day?
1: Yep.
0: Same day every year.
1: That's how you remember.
0: Yep. Okay. So, big plans?
1: Big plans. Well... going on a little trip back home this weekend, which was kind of like around it.
0: Yeah.
1: Because it's firmly on hump day, the center of the week. And
0: will your parents make like what cake or what dessert was your choice, your choosing for your birthday?
1: Well, I'll start off by saying I don't think they will think about this visit as for my birthday, so I don't think I'll get it this weekend.
0: Okay.
1: But unless, Mom, are you listening?
0: Yeah.
1: She would make what I asked for, which was a carrot cake with cream cheese frosting.
0: Okay. Homemade?
1: Yes.
0: Yes.
1: Yes.
0: So good.
1: That's my cake.
0: Yep.
1: Okay. That's my go-to. Been that way since a kid, which is a little weird.
0: Anders has always loved carrot cake.
1: Really?
0: Yeah. Since he was like four.
1: It's delightful. You know, yeah. It's got different textures in it. It's
0: but
1: got
0: it is an
1: flavors.
0: Odd one. I was always surprised that.
1: It's like, it's got a little sour mm-hmm. and.
0: And a homemade one. Oh, come on. It's so good. Do you like nuts in it?
1: Yeah. Yeah. Mm. Yeah. Dealer's choice. Here, like I mean.
0: When I deal, I deal no nuts.
1: Okay. Yeah. See, that's fine with me. If I'm going to, you know, I'm not going to like try and. If someone's making me a cake, you're kind of, I'm happy any which way. But if they ask for any suggestions, I will say I prefer my cream cheese frosting to be like more heavier on the cream cheese, less powdered sugar, less sweet.
0: Okay.
1: That is like, if I have one say, it's that when that gets like tangy and Lauren made one that had like sour cream and cream cheese in it to get you that like nice tanginess up top. That's my dream carrot cake.
0: Okay.
1: Okay. What about you?
0: Not my baked goods. I was always a chocolate with chocolate fan. Yeah. And still, I will go back to that all the time. But I also, I made a homemade carrot cake for my sister-in-law. And oh my God, I keep thinking about it ever since I've made it. So maybe, I don't know. I do enjoy making my own dessert though, because I make a pretty good dessert.
1: Shredding carrots.
0: Yeah.
1: That's fun.
0: Yeah.
1: There you go.
0: Not bad.
1: We'll see. Maybe next week I'll show up to the office with some carrot cake.
0: Yeah.
1: Hey. Now I have to do it.
0: Now the pressure's on. But do you know what else? We've got so many best wishes today, but mostly anniversaries, which is odd. I feel like September is such a high birthday month. I hear of so many birthdays in this month. But today, four best wishes. Lots of anniversaries. Tim and Beth George celebrating 27 years from Grand Rapids.
1: Becky and Jody Wint of Deer River, celebrating their 22nd anniversary today.
0: Randy and Julie Gron having an anniversary from Cook.
1: And John and Rose and Toldo, happy 27th anniversary from Chisholm.
0: And for tomorrow, September 12th, Keith and Pam Friesen, happy anniversary, you guys. That's 46 years from Grand Rapids.
1: Rita and Mike Albrecht, happy 45th anniversary from Bemidji.
0: And our very own Ron Plinsky, a phenology contributor and birder extraordinaire from Baxter, having a birthday tomorrow for September 12th. As always, you can share your birthday and anniversary greetings by texting us 218-326-1234. Going to take a listen to Ezra Collective. They also have a new album out today called Here Because of Hope. This is Only Love.

0: That was brand new music from Ezra Collective, a song called Only Love for our best wishes today. Lots of anniversaries going on, so bringing you Only Love. You'll be hearing more from that one. A jazz band from London who draw from lots of Afro-Caribbean music styles. There's some reggae, some calypso, some Afrobeat, and going to be playing that one. Just dropped today alongside the Sylvanesso that we heard earlier on. It's the Friday morning show here on People Powered KAXC. Malachi Coons. Carrie Hedlund with me.
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0: In about 20 minutes, bringing you the sports page. It's Friday morning. We'll have trivia and all the talk to get you ready for the Vikings game if you're looking forward to that. Other things that are going on in the wide world of sports. And early on, heard from Katie, getting us hyped up, sent in a Let's Go Niners.
1: Big Niners fan.
0: Big Niners fan. So Katie is ready and waiting for the sports page today.
1: Oh, and the Vikings are starting off with a banger against the Packers?
0: A banger against the Packers.
1: Wow. Sorry, not to take attention away from the Niners, Katie.
0: No, it's okay. So quickly. It's okay. The Niners must have won last night.
1: Oh, maybe.
0: Football in Australia.
1: What?
0: It was in Australia.
1: So, like, they're moving from the Europe expansion and now moving into Australia?
0: I guess. I think they're going to still do...
1: Europe.
0: Yeah, yes. Okay. Yeah, and the sports page, they'll be able to tell us. I think that there are still plans. You know, they're trying to...
1: Those poor players. I mean, that's a lot of jet lag to be dealing with in the middle of a season, at the beginning of a season.
0: So this is funny, because I didn't even watch the game, or it didn't have that much interest in me, but I did see something of, like, what was it? One of the teams performed a little bit of science in that this summer they sent some players to Australia as it was like a part promotional thing, but they were actually having them record like a lot of data.
1: Oh,
0: they wanted to know how the flight would affect their team. And so then when it came time to this game yesterday, apparently one team went to Australia like 2 weeks ago. They decided that was the best way to deal with jet lag. And the other team showed up like a day before. And I don't know which one did which and which one won. So
1: The Niners won.
0: Okay, the Niners won. But I guess I don't know which team they were. But they were like doing a little like human sleep, sports physiology,
1: Malachi,
0: science things.
1: Imagine if they put
0: this much effort into
1: that much effort into women's health.
0: There you go.
1: You know what? Because come on, that is a lot of effort that they went into, and
0: yes,
1: something like menopause wasn't researched for like 150 years.
0: Absolutely.
1: Ugh.
0: Megan,
1: that's my
0: many,
1: that's what grinds my gears.
0: That's
1: okay.
0: a good thing to grind gears. Sports only works for me if I don't think about the economics of it. think about how we as taxpayers pay for their stupid stadiums. Okay, this is
1: okay,
0: not a political show. Go Niners.
1: And
0: Katie.
1: Sports are fun. That's why
0: they are fun, but
1: they're supposed to be, you know, but
0: yes,
1: you know, also.
0: Also,
1: it can be an
0: and situation. Yeah, not a but situation.
1: Yes.
0: Yes.
1: Okay, we're done. Deep breaths.
0: Deep Whew. Breath. You know what we need? What's good for deep breaths is your daily dose of phenology.
1: That is true. Nature always heals.
0: Yeah, phenology. It's the rhythmic, biological nature of events as they relate to climate. And it's time for your daily dose of phenology with John Latimer. He looks back on today's dates in his phenology notes.
2: On today's date, September 11th in the year 2006, my son Martin and I are traipsing about in the tree farm, and we come across some running club moss. And this one has strobili that come up in groups, so there might be three or four of these bright yellow spore-producing bodies on the top of the running club moss. Now, I know from experience that if you snap those spore-producing bodies, you'll get a cloud of spores flushed into the air. I also know that if you hold a match or a lighter underneath that cloud of spores, it will flash in an explosion. And so, to demonstrate this to my son, I got a lighter and came back in the evening, and we flashed a few of these until one was particularly large, and I thought for sure I'd probably shorten my eyebrows by having my head inside of the exploding gas ball there. But not to worry, we both survived, although there was a lot of giggling that went on.
0: Pyromaniac.
1: Oh, I love it.
0: A pyromaniac, John Latimer.
1: As we've said, I love it when John's experiments, whether eat, because he had one earlier this week, yesterday, where he ate some berries that were not good.
0: Nope.
1: And then this little experiment that he did with his son. You know what? That's great.
0: Yeah. I'm going to add that to my list of things to try with my nephew. I think, yeah, he will very much enjoy that.
1: Because the fails are almost more fun than the successes sometimes.
0: Yeah. You know, and that's it's a classic image, like a cartoon image, singed eyebrows. Have you ever singed your eyebrows?
1: No.
0: Nothing like of that. Oosh.
1: No, nothing like that. I've had many times where I go into the oven and I'm wearing mascara. My mascara like melts on my eyes and then all of a sudden my eyelashes stick together.
0: That seems like that can't be good for your eyes.
1: I mean, it's fine.
0: Wow.
1: Dang. I'm sure there's a lot of women out there or people who wear mascara who have experienced this,
0: okay.
1: I will say.
0: Usually, as a glasses wearer, you know, I get down and ready, I open the oven, then you get hit with that wave of hot air, you fog up, and
1: you
0: take a few steps back.
1: Like you wish you had the wipers on your glasses.
0: Windshield wipers, yep. No, I mean, I do that sometimes. In the winter, you coming out of the cold, and you go, whirp, whirp, whirp, whirp.
1: Oh, that also takes me back to the elementary school, traumatized by my glasses fogging up. So embarrassing. Why was it embarrassing? It's just glasses.
0: It's just glasses. It's just condensation. Just fog.
1: I'm convinced that I come from a generation where we got embarrassed by way too much stuff because it's not worth being embarrassed about. And I don't think kids get that.
0: I think
1: anymore.
0: Kids should be embarrassed more.
1: There might be a line. There might be a line where that's...
0: I'm not saying bullied.
1: No, gosh, no.
0: I'm just saying like we avoid embarrassment at all costs.
1: Yes.
0: As a people. And then, you know, maybe it's just part of life to be embarrassed from time to time. To put yourself out there.
1: That's true. But also, no need to be embarrassed by things that everyone deals
0: with. No, you're right. Not in this situation.
1: Overkill.
0: No. I mean, you're already getting called Four Eyes.
1: I never really did. Did you?
0: No, that feels like something in the movies.
1: I know. I think so, too.
0: Like, if a kid really said that in real life, you'd think, wow, man, you're overreaching.
1: No, there's
0: your
1: lots
0: disses.
1: Of kids that wear glasses that don't need to, like for fashion. So it's changed.
0: It's changed. It's changed. It has become cool. And that's beautiful. 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
0: Alrighty, folks, it is time. We need
1: making
0: your
1: me nervous
0: help.
1: Already.
0: Who has their breakfast ready or on the way, or they've already eaten it and wants to chat and hang out with us? It's a lot of fun.
1: Give us a call now, 218-326-1234.

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1: We
0: smart.
1: Need a caller. 218-326-1234. Help us out. Tell us about your breakfast.
2: We have fun.
1: We try.
2: No, we're a delight to talk to.
1: We're a delight. Give us a call. 218-326-1234.

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1: The clock is counting down.
0: Reassure me. Come on.
1: You know, you think the song goes on forever, but it does not.
0: It doesn't.
1: People, there is a countdown, and you need to join us for What's for Breakfast, where we pull up a chair, we have a good time, we talk food, and you will appease Kari's anxiety.
0: That's right. 218-326-1234. Give us a call.

0: Oh, we got saved.
1: Ooh.
0: Saved by the Bell. And I'm going to guess this is someone who did not watch Saved by the Bell that's on the line with us. Hello, good morning.
1: How did you possibly know that?
2: You're 100% right. I never watched Saved by the Bell. I don't even know what that is.
0: Oh, come on. You were alive. I know you know.
2: Oh, just because I was alive does not mean I watched everything.
0: All right. Who are we talking to here? We know, but tell the listeners who we're talking to.
2: My name is Daniel Joseph Gannon, and I live in Bemidji Town.
0: A.K.A. DJ Dang. Good morning, Dang.
1: Daniel Joseph Gannon.
2: Good morning. I couldn't just leave you guys hanging in the wind. That was pretty brutal, and I don't know the protocols of staff calling in for what's for breakfast, but it was just, like, too crushing to witness via the airwaves you guys getting stone cold shut out.
0: Well,
1: it
0: isn't our employee handbook about calling in for what's for breakfast.
1: Yeah, you're fired.
2: Just kidding. Oh, my goodness.
1: I think the only thing is that you have had or are going to have a breakfast, I believe.
0: Yeah,
1: there's really only one only rule. So is that happening?
2: It's partially happening. I've gotten in the habit, I don't know, it's not a new habit, but I would say in the last 7-8 years of having a cup of coffee first.
0: Yep.
2: So I wake up and make coffee right away and use one of those Italian espresso pots, the mocha pot, I think it's called.
1: Love those.
0: Okay.
1: You know those cars?
2: Yeah.
1: They're like a beautiful shaped.
0: Oh,
1: those,
0: yes.
1: Those guys.
0: They're an iconic.
1: Yeah. No.
0: Isn't that a
2: No. It's two pieces. You screw it together. It's metal and it makes like espresso-ish type coffee.
1: The water as it boils percolates up through your ground coffee, and then it creates a beautiful little...
0: Isn't that a French press?
1: No, still not.
0: Also different? Okay.
1: All right.
0: Wow. Sorry.
1: We're past that, I think.
0: It's what's for breakfast, Malachi.
1: Right.
0: We can go as far in as we want. Okay.
1: So it's almost an espresso, but it's not. The steam doesn't come through the coffee at the same force that a real espresso does. So it's not quite as strong as an espresso, but it's more flavorful than a coffee. Does that make sense?
0: Yeah.
1: Okay.
0: And it sounds delicious.
2: Kari, you have to know these pots. You can get them almost anywhere. They're not that uncommon.
0: I see them, but I see it now. I have a picture of it. But to me, it also looks like, it doesn't. You're right. Okay. I just didn't know what it was.
1: It's sort of the same technology that a water pipe uses.
0: Okay.
2: Oh, my goodness.
1: Okay.
2: What show did I call in for?
0: What? It's the morning show.
1: All right.
0: Okay, Dan, anything in your coffee?
2: Yeah, I'm a candy coffee person, so
0: candy coffee.
2: Cream or milk and sugar for sure. And we bought, not that it's all about the appliances, but a little coffee foamer, like a thing that spins around and you put, not a coffee foamer, a milk foamer.
0: Yep.
2: And that is the like chef's kiss of my morning coffee. You add a little bit of sugar and you get the milk all frothed up and dump that in there and ooh la la.
0: That sounds pretty tasty. I also do coffee first. But then do you just do like one cup before food? Or do you go?
2: Yeah, do one cup. Just one cup. And then I try to just stay to one cup for the whole rest of the day, but I would say lately I've been cheating and I'll have another one maybe around 11 or something. But it's really strong, this coffee.
0: Yeah.
2: So
0: does a mocha pot?
2: I usually am not drinking coffee. Sorry?
0: Does a mocha pot make one cup or like two cups?
2: Oh, it makes two.
0: Okay.
2: Yeah. It makes two decent sized cups. But yeah, and then I don't generally drink coffee in the office during the day. Everyone else does. And when I say everyone else, I mean Andrew.
0: Yeah. So does Malachi.
1: Yep.
2: Yeah. He drinks like a gang of coffee. That dude's like a whole neighborhood of coffee Andrew's drinking every day.
0: I didn't know that about Andrew.
1: Well, you know, drip coffee is a little, it's not as strong as like a...
0: It's basically water.
1: So you sometimes have to get a little, like a decent amount of drip coffee in you to achieve your...
2: He's just staying hydrated. That's all he's doing.
1: Yes, that's exactly right. I had some of Andrew's coffee last Friday. It was delightful. I think he made it.
0: I'm sure he did.
2: Delightful.
0: Okay, Dan, what's on the dock for... On deck, rather. What's on deck for breakfast?
2: Well, I think if I have time, it's, you know, everything's ripening in the garden. So I generally will walk out in the garden and get some broccoli and maybe a little bit of kale. And then I have, you know, tons of tomatoes. And I'll just do like a scrambled egg with toast kind of thing with garden vegetables.
1: Oh,
0: sounds fantastic.
1: Okay, scrambled eggs. Are you There's a lot of different opinions on scrambled eggs. Mm-hmm. And are you doing the low heat, constant stirring method? Are you take us through from, you know, egg in shell to the final form.
2: I feel like I'm still on my scrambled egg journey. Like, I'm not quite sure how to get that. And maybe it's because we use cast iron pans in my house, but, like, my partner, Arlie, is way better at getting the, like, fluffy scrambled eggs than I am. So I'm not sure what her technique is. I do try and lower the heat mm-hmm. to see if that'll help. And sometimes I don't constant stir, and sometimes I do.
1: Okay.
2: So sometimes I guess my scrambled eggs would turn out more like almost like frittata type mm-hmm. consistency.
1: Okay.
2: Like a little firmer, you know, like.
0: Yeah.
1: Yeah. You're letting them set.
2: But the thing I've discovered that I do like the most is finishing it under the broiler. Like at the very last, you end, like the eggs aren't completely cooked, but they're probably 3/4 cooked at least.
0: Okay.
2: And then you add cheese on the top, and then you put it in the under the broiler, and holy cow, that's the business right there.
0: And then
2: there.
0: With some toast, yes.
1: Oh,
0: that's
1: like a cheese bake.
0: Fab.
1: Okay.
0: Dan, do you saute the veggies before you put them in the eggs, or do you put them in raw?
2: Yeah. No, I start with the onion and broccoli in first, and then we'll add some kale and just get those nice and tender, and then add the eggs.
0: That sounds delightful.
1: And then... I'm guessing no ketchup for this situation. What about hot sauce?
2: Come on. What kind of mess is that?
1: Ketchup and eggs is great. It's as American as it gets.
2: I feel like I got to do like my John Bauer impersonation right now, like or something, you know, like the outrage or the dumbfoundedness.
1: Okay. What about hot sauce?
2: Maybe. Yeah. Yeah. Okay. You know, you know what I like mixing is sriracha and mustard.
0: What? Oh, milk. I almost just spit out his coffee.
1: I spit my coffee out. You're going to get, I get that reaction, and then you're going to make your own custom sriracha mustard sauce. It sounds pretty good though, actually.
0: I was going to say
2: something you'd put on a hot dog. You're going to put in your scrambled eggs. Come on.
1: That's literally mustard.
0: I like that, Malachi, you went from shock and horror to immediately on board.
1: I mean, I'll try anything once, and it does sound pretty good. Because spicy mustard.
2: Yeah, well, the way I'll do it is I'll generally put the sriracha on the vegetables as they're cooking before the eggs go in, and then I'll just add like a squirt of mustard into the eggs before I dump them in the pan.
0: That's crazy.
2: So like mix it together. Flavorful, man.
1: Here's a question.
2: I watch cooking shows. What can I say?
1: Do you keep your sriracha in the fridge?
2: Yeah.
1: Okay. Because you know when you go to stores sometimes,
0: in every other country, they don't think you belong on
1: like
0: the tables.
1: Some places they leave their soy sauce and their sriracha like just on the table permanently for you to serve yourself. And I also put it in the fridge because it just feels like what I've been raised to do. But I was just curious, you know?
0: What about Worcestershire?
2: Well, you said it correctly. That's pretty awesome.
1: It's Worcestershire.
2: Okay. Oh, no.
0: Oh, jeez.
2: Here we go.
1: I've actually been to Worcester. Okay. Anyways, moving on. I would put that in the fridge too. I don't know why. I don't think you have to.
0: You don't.
1: But
0: you don't have to.
1: Maybe I don't.
0: Yeah.
1: I don't know where my Worcestershire sauce is.
2: I mean, we don't keep our soy sauce in the fridge, but and I totally get what you're saying now that I think about restaurants I've been to and the sriracha is just sitting out.
0: Yeah.
2: But we put it in the fridge. So it's a little bit mixed bag of
0: I know
2: what to do with the condiments.
1: Okay. Are you making breakfast for Eileen too or what's your
2: No, Eileen is at a conference in Kansas City. She's flying back today. So, but normally I would. Yes, I am the breakfast chef in this household.
0: Yeah. Lauren.
2: Yeah, Eileen will make waffles. If it's up to her, she'll make waffles. And I bought her some super cool waffle irons. She makes pretty good waffles with those.
0: Lauren just texted in, and she said that she recently saw someone add a slice of plum and brown sugar to the top of their mocha pot. Like, there's a...
2: Plum?
0: A plum. And apparently it flavors the coffee nicely.
1: Yeah, Dan, you know that little that little nozzle where the coffee comes out once it has gone through the grounds and it has like
2: Yeah.
1: I guess she sent a picture and you just smush a plum onto that contraption and when the coffee percolates out, it goes through the plum, apparently.
2: Oh my goodness.
1: Yeah, okay.
0: That's interesting.
1: That actually sounds pretty I put
2: cinnamon in the top of the pot sometimes. Just in the in the receptacle where the coffee fills up. I would put cinnamon in there and that tastes pretty good.
0: That does sound pretty good.
2: The plum thing. That's interesting.
0: Can I tell you about my breakfast this morning? I know I'm not the guest this morning.
2: Hello, this is KAXD and you're on What's for Breakfast. Who are we talking to?
0: Thanks. Long time listener. First time caller.
1: What's your middle name? Because Dan said his. We had Dan Joseph Cannon.
0: Cari Elizabeth. Not Elizabeth. Elizabeth.
2: I just became a host.
0: You already are one. I had, okay, so Anders has been getting into lots of oatmeal lately. So I did this like oatmeal pack. It's just a pre-packaged whatever, maple and brown sugar. But I added vanilla Greek yogurt. Have you guys done this with oatmeal? I think it's a regular thing. I've never done it before. It was, I'm like, I want another one. It was so good.
1: So you made it.
2: What kind of yogurt? Vanilla?
0: Just a vanilla Greek yogurt. Like I'd put a.
1: Like a dollop on top, or was that like part of the.
0: No, I didn't like mix it in together, but I would like eat it together. Oh my gosh. It was.
1: Greek yogurt and.
0: 100% do it again.
1: All right.
0: Good protein.
2: Yeah. What about ketchup? Did you put ketchup on
0: Absolutely
2: your oatmeal?
0: Absolutely not. I'm all about the protein gains here, Dan.
1: She's more of a mustard and sriracha, you know, on top of the Greek yogurt.
0: Yeah, sure.
1: Well. I
2: would do that with my oatmeal, though. Okay. I would do that.
1: There you go.
0: I suggest it. I'm just saying. Well, Dan, appreciate you coming through for us and saving us today on What's for Breakfast. And we'll give you a hug next time we see you as a thank you.
1: Yes.
2: Love you guys. Miss you. Waiting for the hug.
1: There you go. Good luck on your egg journey, too. You'll get there.
0: You can always send a picture, too.
2: Peace out.
0: Peace out. Okay. That's What's for Breakfast. You can hear it each Friday morning around 7:45 here on 91.7 KAXE Grand Rapids, 90.5 KBXE Bagley Bemidji. 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
1: Coming up at 9 o'clock, Jennifer Barr will be your Headwaters host this morning. Minnesota Mixtape is at 10, World Cafe at 11. And we've got Andrew DeZingle on the river today from 1 to 4.
0: Coming up in just a moment, we've got the sports page here on KAXE.

Turned to the sports page, and the Mets had blown it in the 13th inning. Papers can't make losing look like winning. I think the Phillies took it 5-4. There it was on the sports page. Only page that takes a firm position. Kind of like an honest politician. The kind you hardly find anymore. In fact, let's face it,

0: It is time for the sports page here on the Friday morning show of KAXE. We've got Megan Buffington on the Zoom joining us. Kyle Erickson here in person at KAXE. Fred Friedman, we know he's there, just making the final connections to the show this morning. How's everybody doing?
1: So far, so good.
0: Football.
2: Football. I'm doing great.
0: Thanks, Megan. Megan's hyped. All right, where should we start today?
1: Well, you can start with the NFL opener and New England-Seattle game that was of peak quality that you might expect in maybe a second preseason game of the year. Not a very entertaining watch, but it did kick off the season. Erstwhile Viking Sam Darnold got injured about five plays into the game, but Seattle hung on and won anyway. And I haven't seen a full update, but it sounds like they had been worried about a possible hip fracture. Doesn't look like it's that bad. He'll miss next week for sure, but they don't expect an extended absence.
0: Okay.
2: Yeah, always a little scary when they send a player to the hospital. They're like, oh yeah, he's been there getting a CAT scan. But yeah, Sam Darnold looks like they avoided the worst. Also injured, AJ Brown's got a high ankle sprain. He's going to be out at least 4 weeks. Devastating for my fantasy team.
0: I made that mistake.
2: And then last night, Niners rookie DeJuan Stribling looked like he might have torn his Achilles. I haven't seen an update this morning, but was carted off the field. So a rough start to the season. Two kind of rough games. The Wednesday night was not that exciting of a game, though should have expected it to be a defensive matchup, which it was. Last night, the Rams looked rough. And I want to get your guys' thoughts on this. It's kind of been one of the big storylines this morning. So last night was the first ever Australia game for the NFL. The Niners have been there for a week, getting on Australia time, doing their cold plunges, getting into routine. The Rams got there like 29 hours before game time. They're like, we're just going to show up and play a football game and then fly back to the West Coast.
0: And they got smoked, right?
1: Yeah, they got run over.
0: Okay. Yeah. I didn't watch. Before getting into the actual game, was the Australian, I don't know if vibe is the right word, but was it fun? Were like the fans going wild?
2: The vibe was great.
0: Yeah.
2: It was a good time. It's a little weird to see football. They played in a cricket arena, so it's like a round arena with a football field in the middle. Looked a little strange. Joe Bro's halftime show was lovely. Got some classic 2000s hits along with the newer ones. It was a good time.
0: Okay. And the week, okay. But the main course,
3: Fred. Fred, are you here?
4: Yeah, Zoom's not working today.
3: Okay.
0: Well, we got you on.
3: We'll go old school here with the telephone.
0: Yeah, Fred, they've just been chatting about the game in Australia last night as well as the season opener on Wednesday. Have any thoughts on either of those games?
4: Yeah, I do. I've been to Australia four times. My wife and I have extremely close friends in Melbourne who we talk to once a month. They're insanely crazy about Australian rules football, where they stand for the entire games. Melbourne's a beautiful town on the Southern Ocean, and the sports people there get very, very close following sports. They know what's going on. There's more baseball players, especially pitchers, all the time for Australia in the major leagues. And I had no doubt that they would sell out. Regarding the game, the 49ers are big-time underdogs and won handily. So those are my thoughts. Being in Australia, awesome. Getting there, 13 hours of physical demands on the body on an airplane.
0: Yeah, Megan kind of got into that. And Carr and I were talking earlier about how wild it is that the Rams apparently... So, Megan, to your point, they apparently had went and sent players to Australia earlier this year.
2: Sent scouts. They sent two scouts.
0: And they decided...
2: One got to go to Australia and stay for a week. One had to just fly to Australia and come home. And they're like, you know, it wasn't that bad.
0: So that's how they decided, and then they got smoked. Well, again, it's ridiculous that these are the types of things that they're doing. Send me to Australia.
4: Yeah, well,
0: I'll give you a report.
3: Was it the Rams that ended up just flying over and coming back then, and the 49ers stayed?
1: Yes.
2: They lost. I think the bigger question before this can be put to bed, though, is how they recover. Because, yeah, the Rams may have, lost this first one, but maybe it's just a wash and we're going to come home and still be on, Pacific time. where the Niners are now going to have to adjust before playing another game in, you know, 9 days.
3: So they may have been better for Australia, schedule. But not necessarily for
2: right.
3: the follow-up.
2: Right. So we'll, I think it's too soon to say for sure that was. I mean, the Rams just looked rough. And also week one is just, like Kyle was kind of alluding to, an extension of the preseason. So I don't want to put too much stake into that. But
1: yeah, I did, you know, we were talking about the injuries before. Miles Garrett also acknowledged that he had suffered a potentially serious injury in the game, I think. I saw a brief notice of that this morning. So rough start on the injury front for some key players.
4: It's also another example of the NFL trying everything they can to globalize the game. I mean, they very much want a couple of NFL teams in Europe. There's games coming up in Mexico City. They're doing everything they can to expand the market. In other words, translation, make more money for the owners. And but I had no doubt that they would do well there right now. None. Mm-hmm. So to show you everybody how complicated it is going there, right now it's 11:14 at night tonight.
2: They're playing yesterday's game at 10:30 a.m. on Friday in Australia time.
4: Yeah.
0: Well, moving on to Sunday, I think. There aren't any games tonight or tomorrow, are there? No.
4: So if it's okay, guys, I'm gonna talk what I rarely talk about. Hockey. You ready?
2: Well, can we pause and address the Vikings quick before we jump sports?
0: Yeah, well, let's finish
4: your choice.
0: Finish the football and then we'll go to your hockey thoughts, Fred.
4: Perfect.
0: So
2: your abundant hockey thoughts.
0: So Packers, Vikings. Vikings, Packers, if you will. For you three. How are we feeling?
2: I feel like I shouldn't say much because Malachi will say something about being a Packers fan, and I'll say something really mean and personal that I probably don't mean. But it just gets me riled up.
0: I have a thick skin. I think people would love it if you just go for it. I'll wear it.
2: You haven't said anything yet. We'll see what comes up. It's not premeditated. It just happens.
0: But I'm just grinning over here on Zoom.
4: Okay. I think you got to favor the home team, the Vikings, in this game for the big reason that two of the Packers' very, very best players aren't going to play, right, because of injuries. So that's got to be a consideration. It's first game of the year, but nobody's going to be surprised if the Vikings quarterback does quite well, and if the Vikings quarterback does quite poorly. I wouldn't be surprised either way. Of course, it'll be very interesting whether Harrison Smith plays or whether he's ready to play or not. So
1: I for one, will be surprised if the Vikings quarterback plays well. So I just want to put that out into the universe.
2: Now you're also out on Kyler Murray. What is it, Kyle?
1: I will say, Kyler Murray, at the very least, has been an extremely accurate, if short-range passer in his NFL career. So he's got that going for him, way ahead of J.J. McCarthy, who made a habit of not being able to hit broadsides of metaphorical barns in the first 2 years of his NFL career. So I think it's challenging to go against a pretty good Packers defense right out of the gate when Murray has had a month of time basically to work with the team. So I expect some hiccups. I do think that they should be able to be competitive. Home field advantage matters in the legendary NFC North division. I will be surprised and happy if the Vikings win.
0: Yeah, to their point, after Parsons went out last year, the Packers really weren't that good after
4: that. They weren't the same team, you know?
2: No, my biggest concern and what I'm going to be watching is I think Kyler Murray's got a grasp of our offense. That's been pretty well reiterated time after time. That hasn't been a point of contention thus far. Like he's got a grasp on the system. I'm more curious how our O-line plays this year and how we are at establishing the run. Obviously we've got a stellar wide receiver core. Murray, we know, can at least throw the football accurately, like Kyle said, and that's already an upgrade. But despite us having one of the best O-lines

0: so.
1: Well, you were probably the only person jumping up and down in Lincoln,
0: whoa,
1: Nebraska.
0: So yeah, probably. Well, there's a lot of Vikings fans down there. You know, you get the Iowans, and they're kind of split and confused, so.
2: Is that just a general observation on Iowa or football specific?
0: Yeah. Nope, that was, yeah, just in general.
2: Okay.
1: I just think Green Bay is going to be bitter in a couple of weeks when Jacobs and Parsons are back. That's just, you know, my opinion. I expect our Murray to run around, make some first downs, make some mistakes, and have trouble throwing the long pass. When I will really get throw the shoe at the TV is when our center has a bad snap, because he has a bad snap about three times every practice, and they still haven't solved that problem, as we know. So, yeah, we'll see.
3: I hope Jacobs is not back ever, let alone in 2 weeks, but we'll see.
0: He will be. He's pleading no contest. He's just going to shuffle through it and move on.
3: It's ridiculous.
0: But
2: official predictions.
1: And it is a misdemeanor. Yeah.
2: Official predictions here for the opener, Malachi.
3: Oh, you want to put me on? Yeah, I'm going to go ahead and say that it is, let's go, it's 20-14 Packers.
0: I'm going to say 17-14 Vikings.
2: Oh, defensive struggle. I'm going 24-17 Packers, much as it pains me to say so.
1: And I'll go 27-24 Vikings. We're home. We're healthier. And speaking of Australia, we got an Australian punter. So
3: that's actually the cheat. That's the real. You got to have an Australian
0: rookie
3: punter.
0: Scary.
2: Yeah. Yeah. All right, Fred. Let's hear your hockey talk.
3: Yeah, I have no idea where this is going. Take it away.
1: Yeah, so a long time ago on Sports Page, Scott and I agreed that it's one of our jobs is to point out great players who passed away. And last night, to the shock of a lot of people in the broadcasting industry, Saskatchewan's own Barry Melrose died. Mm-hmm. Far, far and away, the best TV commentator in hockey ever. He handled college. He handled pros. He was a very open rooter for Northern and Western collegiate hockey teams. I've been to Duluth. He'd been to Duluth plenty of times. He even interviewed Hermantown High School hockey, for goodness sakes. And he wasn't supposed to. He was supposed to get over this Parkinson's and not get over it, but continue living. And he died last night. And he's a big enough figure that all the networks, including the news, on all three major channels covered it, his death. So a lot of people in the broadcasting industry have been commenting all day. Very, I know he was a defenseman for 10, 11 years, and I know he's from Saskatchewan, but he was a very skilled color commentator.
3: Yeah, when I was really getting into hockey or first starting to pay more attention to sports, my parents were watching a lot of Red Wings games, and he was always around in that era, big double-breasted suits, slicked back mullet. Just kind of had an iconic look to him that, with Steve Levy on ESPN back in those days. So spent a lot of time with Barry Melrose commentating. That's just an early core hockey memory for me. So I was surprised to see that. I did. He'd been out of the kind of public picture for a while, so I wondered what was going on.
1: I know. It definitely surprised people. So what else you guys got?
2: Well,
0: we can stick with hockey briefly. Quinn Hughes still hasn't signed a contract. Cale Makar signed a big contract that's at the top of what we can currently afford. And, you know, preseason starts in about a week for hockey already. Hockey starts end of September.
1: Wow.
0: We're back at it. But Quinn Hughes sounds positive. He's not in any rush to sign something, but he really enjoys Minnesota. Sounds like he's willing to do it. So we'll see what comes of that. A whole lot of nothing in the news, basically.
3: All
0: that normal contract hubbub, but
3: the mood has really shifted. Megan, do you agree? It seems like earlier it was like they're going to get Hughes done and they're maybe going to get another center. Now, neither of those things have happened. And that from what I can see, analysts have soured a little bit. How are you feeling? Do you think it's all overblown? Or
0: I think the Hughes thing will get done. I'm not worried about that. Billy G tends to wait. Even like today I was reading something. I'm like, oh, if he waits until and doesn't sign until after the new CBA goes into effect in a couple weeks, then they can only sign him to 7 years instead of 8. And I'm like, that's

0: it's all fake numbers anyway. It's all so far away. I'm not too worried about that. I think we'll get Quinn Hughes done. What our cap looks like after that and whether we can go make a big move, I'm a little more wary about. So we'll see. I don't know. We had a good team last year. We'll have a good team again this year. Bill Guerin hasn't steered us wrong yet. I trust his GMing abilities. So
1: where to? So
2: are they going to be better?
1: Oh, go ahead.
2: Are they expect to be better next year or this coming year or about the same? The Wild.
0: I think about the same until we make a big move. That's kind of what we're waiting for. It's a hold steady until we do something splashy.
2: Got it. We should mention that college football has also started. The Gophers have bringing in an SEC team for the first time since 1959. They play Mississippi State, which interestingly has three former Vikings as assistant coaches down there in Starkville, Mississippi. They have an excellent quarterback. It'll be closer than people think. So you'll see how that goes. I think it's an afternoon game tomorrow afternoon, and I know it's in Minneapolis.
3: If we had more time speaking to college football, we could talk about LSU and Lane Kiffin's shenanigans, where short version is he wanted to have a couple of players on his college roster who had signed professional contracts.
2: Yeah.
3: And the NCAA and the SEC were having none of it, to the point where the SEC commissioner said, we're going to kick you out of our league. And then Kiffin changed his tune shortly thereafter.
2: So. They actually had scheduled a meeting for all the presidents on Thursday. They were so furious at LSU. Kiffin's a bad guy. Just so you know, his dad was a longtime secondary coach for the Vikings, close friend of Bud Grant, his dad. And Kiffin, I should point out, is a product of the Bloomington Public High School system.
1: Oh.
2: Lane Kiffin.
3: Yeah.
1: The more you know.
3: For down the road, too, you know, speaking of salary cap and these other issues, Fred, when we have more time, would love to get your thoughts and everybody's thoughts on the looming Major League Baseball lockout that's almost a certainty. The owner's proposal right now, excuse me, is to put in a hard salary cap of about $245 million a team and a hard floor of about $170 or $171 million a team, which would greatly improve parity, probably, would definitely, I think, prompt the sale of a couple of teams. I think the Pirates owner would not be interested in quadrupling his payroll. And it'll just be interesting to hear what y'all think about the dynamics of that for the game and in a hard cap, hard floor situation, who ends up getting squeezed in that.
2: Yeah, it's,
0: we'll do some analysis and come back next week.
3: Yeah, I think that sounds good.
1: Well, I just got to say, I'm getting ready to watch first baseball game of the year. When the Brewers, when the playoffs start, that's when I tune in.
3: Right on. That's like me in the Wild.
1: I think the Brewers could
0: me basketball.
1: They have a deep. I'm not going to say they're going to, but I'm more hopeful that they could maybe beat the Dodgers this year. Seems unlikely, but
2: they're anyways. They've had the best season. it's fair to say they've had the best season of all every baseball team in the MLB.
3: I saw a note that Mark. Brewers flamethrower Mizorowski. Logged his 1,000th pitch of the year that was clocked at over 100 miles an hour.
1: Yeah, and wasn't the record before like 300 or something like that? It's crazy.
3: He is a unique
1: his
3: talent.
1: Arm will be probably, you know. Well,
3: here's hoping it
1: here's
3: holds
1: hoping
3: up.
1: It holds up, but that's...
0: All righty, let's move it along. Kari?
4: Well, no U.S. Open fans? That's going on right now.
3: Tennis is happening. Coco Gauff lost.
4: I saw that.
1: Yes. So, overall, Americans are doing very well, though, surprisingly, at the U.S. Open. And
4: none in the finals, though.
1: They all fizzled out in the last couple of days. Because I just saw
4: the women's, at least, I guess. Maybe the men's are both Americans.
1: We did have our annual Billionaire's Daughters match, where two NFL owners' daughters play each other in Pagula and what's her name. They're two of the best tennis players, and so it's
4: I didn't realize
1: it's the Bills owner's child plays a different NFL owner's child. I can't remember what they're, and it's like become a little tennis tradition where these two. these two billionaire daughters like tennis play each other. It's very tennis, isn't it?
2: That's like a couple of years ago when the granddaughter of or the grandchild of the New York Giants owner played the grandchild of the Pittsburgh Steelers owner, and they went and got married.
1: Oh, hey,
3: plot twist.
4: Okay. All right, we do have some trivia from the senior correspondent. I'm a little confused by this.
1: Oh boy.
4: So the intro is some Vikings things and names and games in the news. For example, this is the example I don't understand. For example, Enric Mas of Spain has a 1 minute and 37 second lead over Slovenian Primoz Roglic going into the last three stages of the 21 days of racing in Pro Cycling's annual tour of Spain. Neither of them have anything to do with the Vikings. So I'm a little confused by that example, okay, but we're going to go for it because the questions do relate to the Vikings. This question is, Kyler Murray will be the Vikings' fourth opening game quarterback in the last 4 years. Name the previous three.
0: JJ.
3: JJ,
0: Sam Darnold.
3: Yeah.
0: And Kirk.
4: Mm-hmm. Yep, Kirk Cousins.
2: Cousins?
4: Okay, next question. Nice job, Megan. He was the Vikings quarterback in their first Super Bowl in 1970.
2: Cap?
4: Yep. Joe Cap. Yep. In 2012, he rushed for 409 yards in the Vikings' two regular season wins over the Packers. Oh.
1: That's okay.
2: 2012.
4: No, this is a name I know.
1: Is this Adrian Peterson?
3: Adrian Peterson. Yeah.
4: The Vikings, the Packers...
2: 1970, did you say?
4: No, that one was in 2012.
0: Car is actively showing me trivia.
2: Is it Peterson?
4: Right. Dang it, Megan.
2: Is it Peterson?
4: Yes, yeah. It was Adrian Peterson. The Packers defeated the Vikings 24-10 in the wild card game that season and held Peterson to less than 100 yards.
1: When it all matters.
4: Okay.
1: There we go. But moving on.
4: Name the three hockey players from Madison, Wisconsin who will be inducted into the U.S. Hockey Hall of Fame this year.
2: Oh, it's the brother-sister combination. Know that.
1: Amanda Kessel and Phil Kessel.
4: Yeah.
1: And then Kessel. Ryan Suter.
4: Nice. Yeah. Yes.
3: Well done.
4: Okay.
1: Yeah.
2: Impressive.
4: All right, Megan, if you saw these answers, you know.
0: I just saw this one. I did know it, but I'll sit this one out in the name of integrity.
4: Okay. Another one of this year's inductees was on two state title teams at Warroad, and his 16-year pro career included a Stanley Cup with the Washington Capitals.
1: That is.
2: Ted Broughton?
1: T.J. Oshie.
4: Yes, T.J. Oshie. Okay. This team has the best record in baseball. Was just referenced.
2: Brewers.
3: The Brewers.
4: Yes.
2: Brew Crew. Yeah.
4: And why are U.S. hockey players paying more for skates, sticks, and other hockey equipment this year?
1: Tariffs.
3: Tariffs.
4: You got it. Tariffs on imports from Canada.
1: Oh, my.
2: I had the better answer. Trump.
1: So what was the category? Of the whole trivia? The Vikings?
4: The first few were right in line. The rest of it was a little bit of a wild card. I don't know. It's Scott Hall. You never know what you're going to get, you know?
1: Got it.
4: All right. That's the sports page. You can hear it every Friday during the 8 o'clock hour. Thanks, guys, for participating
2: you're
4: in the
2: welcome.
4: Game today.
3: See you, folks.
0: See y'all.
2: You're welcome. Have a good weekend, everyone. Bye.
4: Bye. This is 91.7 KAXE and 90.5 KBXE. 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
5: For KAXE News, I'm Stella Mayerhoff with the Up North Report. Earlier this year, the Hibbing School Board closed Greenhaven Elementary School to address budget concerns. Now the board is considering an offer on the building. Emma Crabb attended Wednesday's meeting.
6: For almost an hour and a half, the school board met behind closed doors to deliberate on the offer. School board members would not name the prospective buyer or the sale amount, but the building's sale price was listed for $5 million at a meeting in June. The Arrowhead Economic Opportunity Agency expressed interest in the building around the time the board began considering the closure. The agency's executive director, Mark Page, attended the closed session meeting. Carrie McDonald is the Hibbing superintendent. She says during the closed session, board members raised questions about the offer. Now, she says a realtor will hunt down answers and report back before the next meeting. The district is represented by Perella and Associates in Hibbing.
7: The board is going to reconvene in a closed session with that information and then decide on what they're going to do on the offer.
6: The next Hibbing school board meeting is September 23rd. Emma Crabb, KAXE News.
5: Northern Minnesota's forests are home to over 3 million new tree seedlings, thanks to the Nature Conservancy's largest ever tree planting season in Minnesota. The organization says the work will help forests recover from fire and disease and adapt to future conditions. Some of the planted seedlings come from areas similar to the climate expected in northern Minnesota's future. The hope is that they'll be well-suited for a changing climate. Diversity is also important for future-proofing forests. Tree species differ in how well they endure threats such as wildlife, pests, and disease, making diverse forests more likely to withstand these challenges. Crews planted 20 different species, including pine, cedar, and oak species. Ann Mulholland is the Nature Conservancy's chapter director in Minnesota, North Dakota, and South Dakota.
8: We had 58 crew members who planted these 3.2 million seedlings over just under 50 days in our spring planting season, which means they each planted about 50,000 trees as seedlings. And these crew are nothing short of elite athletes.
5: Mulholland says the Nature Conservancy plans to plant more than 17 million trees by 2030. With school back in session across the Northland, some districts are getting creative to address funding shortfalls. Larissa Donovan has more.
9: Boston Public Schools announced in late August that it would accept the community's garden produce after no longer qualifying for a supplemental program. The program dispersed federal dollars to qualifying elementary schools with the intent to provide students with extra fruits and vegetables. The money is distributed based on a school district's percentage of students who qualify for free and reduced lunch. That's a federal standard for determining education funding and reimbursement structures across a wide variety of programs. Since Minnesota went free lunch for all in 2023, districts have seen a decrease in applications for free and reduced lunch.
10: When our free and reduced lunch numbers came in at the lower capacity or lower rate, it made it so that we weren't able to be a part of that program.
9: That's Boston Superintendent Derek Gesicki. Lower free and reduced lunch rates could have other ramifications for funding. Bemidji Superintendent Jeremy Olson says while the paperwork is submitted less often, poverty in the district hasn't decreased. He says having accurate data on qualifying students would improve reimbursement rates from the state and Fed. He says a legislative solution to address the funding challenge while keeping lunch free for students would be helpful. One possibility is making free and reduced lunch a part of the funding formula.
11: Not the main driver, but to have it as part of the formula, which would then kind of reintroduce the idea of incentivizing people to fill out those free and reduced lunch forms.
9: In Boston, Gesicki says the fruits and vegetables program was a point of pride for the community, and so the district reached out locally to fill the gap.
10: We have so many grandparents or folks that have these beautiful gardens, and it's a bountiful time right now.
9: Produce will be accepted during school hours. Larissa Donovan, KAXE News.
5: 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From the KAXE News Desk, I'm Report for America Corps member Stella Mayerhoff, telling the stories of northern Minnesota through local news.
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4: 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I'm Kari Headland here with Malachi Coons. 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
1: Yeah, thank you for joining us on the morning show today. You can text in at any time to 218-326-1234. I think before the end of the show today, we'll save it, but we'll briefly return to our carrot cake discussion.
4: Ooh,
1: yeah,
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1: Looking like there may be some severe weather moving through later on today. National Weather Service has mentioned a possibility of 60-mile-an-hour winds, some tornadic activity. I'm struggling with the word tornadic. and maybe some large hail as well, maybe severe. Highs today in the low 80s. We'll keep you posted on those, and definitely something to keep an eye on later on today. Thunderstorms this evening, and more of the same, clearing up after midnight. And those storms will bring some cooler weather to northern Minnesota. Highs in the mid-60s tomorrow for Saturday.
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1: 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Well, Thomas X, the Red Lake rapper, has a release show tonight. He's got a new album out called Always Be Brave right now. On the homepage of KAXC.org, you can find a interview I got to do with Thomas. He also performed a handful of songs in studio live. You can find them there with vocalist Anamiki Fallsfeather. Right now, we're going to play a little piece of that longer interview for you. It's a cappella verse that Thomas X did in studio, and then Anamiki singing at the end. Take it away.
13: Every day is a blessing. Every day is a lesson. All my people in my circle always ask the same question. Is there light at the end of the tunnel? I get lost in my thoughts. Am I gonna die in the jungle? The pressure is a privilege. I get up when I stumble. Say a prayer when they want me to crumble. I've been ready since the day I was born. Evolution on its way. I'm about to transform. I was just a young Neej on the res with a dream. We need a little Junior, some bread and some cream. My homie skin cold, he was dead on the scene. I'm the last man standing, I'm what's left of the team. You see, I used to have community, but the love is gone, they'd rather read my eulogy. But everything was supposed to happen this way. I don't reminisce about the past of back in the day. Naysayers always steady provoking. We was in the ghetto dreaming with spaghetti and roaches. How you gonna make it out when it's deadly and hopeless? You gotta have vision, then get ready and focused. Cause everything I'm not made me everything I am. I dodged bullets twice, it was part of the plan. Gitchy got me, I feel her hand on my brain. When I write rhymes, I go blind and let creator do her thing. Despite the evidence, I'm innocent, I'm putting pressure on the precedents. I got chiefs, I don't really mess with presidents. Listen to my visions, mind to the grind, you can find me in my element. I'm in the wigwam, praying for the residents. On the reservation, trying to make the best of it. I'm pushing through all the pain and the restlessness. I got Neejis that alpaca heat invest in ish. Grab the microphone and give the people testaments. Put tobacco down and tell creative messages. Sacred medicine, so my spirit never sick. Stop the hating, G. Come embellish it. I tell the truth, so it's coming off effortless. All these MCs, they don't want to F with this. Because I'm like quicksand, you don't want to step to this. Because I'm pure in my soul. I got beef and peace, never fear for the foes. I'm always growing like my ears and my nose. My wisdom and belief in my spirit and flows. Bending corners in a Cadillac slow-mo. Never whistle at night, cause that's a no-no. I'm like a sensei, kicking it in dojos. I got vision like a chief and a GoPro. No trap or boom-bap, I'm hip-hopping the blues. I ain't a sultan or a king, but I'm dropping the jewels. Happy New Year, start popping your tools. No political parties, I'm never watching the news. I'm on the res like an epidemic. All my Neejis take it easy with the devil's lettuce. Radical, rapper, renegade, rebel with it. I plead the fifth like a, I never said it. Cops roll up in your crib and leave your head gone. Cause if you black or brown in protest, you dead wrong. American history's false and it's stepped on. Fist up with the same in my left palm. But when I'm gone, I hope you remember me. He who was spoken to, mixed with Hennessy. Cause I'm indigenous, I've always been the enemy. Rhymes of resistance against any kind of supremacy. Always be brave.

0: That is Anna McKee, Falls Feather, Frankie Graves, a vocalist who joined Thomas X last week when they stopped into our Bemidji studios, and a piece we heard yesterday on Headwaters. 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
1: It's a great conversation. I would highly encourage you to check that one out. It's fun to listen to.
0: And when that was the final thing they closed out with, singing one of those, like, you just get a little goosebumps sitting in there, being a part of someone singing. So they got an album release show tonight at Cass Lake, Logjammers there, and celebrating new album. Lots of guests, lots of going on. Always fun to see Thomas X. Thanks for tuning in. It's the Friday morning show here on KAXE.
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1: Malachi, yesterday I found this thing on Instagram that was talking about medieval slang that we should bring back.
0: Ye good sir. I don't know that. Sorry. This is your thing.
1: So, well, you can speak in that way if you'd like. I was just going to read you one and see if you could figure out.
0: And it wasn't what I just said.
1: No.
0: Okay.
1: Not that. Okay. So a slug-a-bed.
0: A slug-a-bed is a slug-a-bed. Is that a beer?
1: Nope.
0: Okay.
1: Think of is the last word.
0: Okay. A slug-a-bed is a garden.
1: No.
0: Okay.
1: It's a person who stays in bed long after they're supposed to get up.
0: Duh. God, I'm bad at this.
1: Isn't
0: that
1: a good one?
0: That's a good one.
1: Okay, and then...
0: people would be slug-a-bedding.
1: A rake fire.
0: Okay, so I feel like back then a rake was like a gallivanting man who had many partners. So I'm going to say this is chlamydia.
1: I love that that's where your brain went. Nope, it's a guest who stays so late that a fire must be raked for the night.
0: Okay,
1: and this one was my favorite. Scurry funge.
0: I'm going to say the same answer. No, just kidding. A scurry funge is, oh man, it's when there's news of like something crazy happening, like a pandemic, and everyone goes to buy all the toilet paper.
1: No.
0: Okay.
1: But the frenzy is there.
0: The frenzy?
1: Okay. You're hurriedly cleaning the house before your guests come.
0: Oh, I love to scurry funge.
1: Scurry funge.
0: I'm a
1: scurry funge.
0: If I have guests coming, I am pacing, I'm tense, I'm scurry funging all over the place.
1: One thing you are not is a Grumbletonian.
0: Okay, yeah, this is someone who's like,
1: exactly. Always complaining.
0: Okay, these are really good.
1: Isn't it?
0: Should bring some of these back. Do you have any more?
1: A cockalorum?
0: Cockalorum. That is someone who gets up too early.
1: No. Oh. Good guess.
0: Okay.
1: No, it's a boastful person with an exaggerated opinion of himself.
0: Okay. They probably get up too early, too. I like that one. That's.
1: How about a huffy tuffy?
0: A huffy tuffy is, you know, a warm glass of mead.
1: A person who brags.
0: Oh, damn it.
1: Such a huffy tuffy. How about a fop doodle?
0: I know. Okay. I can do this one. A fop doodle, like the cock of the walk. Like they think they're very fancy. They talk like, no, no, no, no. Is that right?
1: It's a foolish or idiotic person. Robin from Meadowlands just texted in and said, I'm loving the medieval talk and I'm literally slug-a-bedding right now.
0: There you go. That's what it's all about.
1: Yes.
0: KXC made for slug-a-bedding sometimes, especially the 8 o'clock hour of the morning show, you know? It's like you're just like, I'm still going here and we could bring things like this. Slug-a-bedding. Okay.
1: I've got two more for you.
0: Thank you.
1: A gobe mooch.
0: A gobe mooch. Is mooch what mooch still is today? That's the question on this one. Because I don't know what gobe means. I'm going to say this is someone who... is it related to mooching?
1: No, but the next one will be.
0: Okay, as a hint. A gobe mooch, then I just got to wing it here, as I've been doing. A gobe mooch is... these are all like personalities. A gobe mooch is someone who can see the future.
1: No, they believe they're a gullible person who believes anything.
0: Dang it.
1: Go mooch.
0: Ah, that actually makes sense.
1: Okay, now I know a few of these. Smell feast.
0: A smell feast. A smell feast. Is it smell or feast? It's probably feast that's important. So I'm going to say, is it just a little, is it like a picnic? Just a little snack.
1: It's someone who appears whenever free food is being served.
0: Oh, I'm a smell feast. Now we call that person a seagull.
1: Yes. Yeah.
0: Like, there's a science to when someone else has food and you want it. It's like a certain way you just glance over every, you know, and slowly you let your eyes linger. And finally they'll be like, just take some. And then you have their food.
1: Is this because you do this? You know the look
0: for
1: method?
0: Sure. Yeah. Yeah. You just, your presence implies that they should feed you.
1: So you're a smell feaster.
0: Yeah. I'm a smell feaster. And I'll gladly own that. People should be sharing foods.
1: That's true.
0: Okay.
1: That's true. Okay. So wow. That's your like medieval slang. Isn't that fun?
0: Yeah. Thanks for bringing that to the airwaves this morning. That was delightful.
1: Robin, slug-a-betting.
0: Slug-a-betting is the one that's going to stick with me the most, I think.
1: Pop doodles not?
0: Rake. So I am going to be having fires in my house this winter.
1: Oh. So if you have a friend who stays too late, you could be like, firing. Oh, you're such a rake fire.
0: I know. Okay. See. yeah. I'm going to say, what did you just call me? Okay.
1: But right. I'm going to be scurry funging. I'm going to definitely hold on to scurry funge.
0: Scurry funging.
1: Do you remember what that
0: was? Oh, yeah, scurry funging. Yeah, yes. For sure. Yes. That is me in a nutshell.
1: Yeah.
0: This is the Friday morning show.
1: Send
0: here
1: us your medieval slang.
0: Your medieval slang. Yeah. Your medieval slang words, expressions, things of that nature. They had some good stuff, you know. They also, yeah.
1: I mean, there were lots of issues with medieval times. But
0: medieval
1: some of the
0: times,
1: words I'll bring back into the lexicon.
0: You're right. That's right. The feudal system.
1: Sewers. Lack of sewers.
0: Chamber pots.
1: Yes.
0: Yeah, you're right.
1: Diseases.
0: Lack of vegetables.
1: Science.
0: You're right.
1: Those things
0: were not good. But what can you do?
1: And today in 2026, we have music from people like Ruthie Foster. We have sewers at work and we have music.
0: Thank you for that. I was wondering how we were going to get out of this.
1: It's a stretch, but we're doing it. This is brand new from Ruthie Foster. Hold on.

0: That is new from Ruthie Foster. She has an album out now, Just Say Yes, which she did a lot of co-writes on that one with Rebecca Lavelle of Larkin Poe,
1: yep.
0: Her husband.
1: Yep, and it's the second album with that one. Do you remember the last one? It was called Mileage.
0: Oh, yeah.
1: I don't think I had clocked it at the time, but I guess that was their first collaboration, and Ruthie Foster won a Grammy for Best Blues Album, so like, which it seems like she would have maybe won something before because she's been making albums for so long, but they decided to continue the collaboration, and I like it a lot.
0: It's a good collab.
1: Yep.
0: That's good to hear.
1: You'll be hearing more tunes like that coming up on Headwaters at 9 o'clock, Slice of Green Cheese, Album of the Week, lots of fun stuff, and then at 10, Minnesota Mixtape, some of the things you'll be hearing today. Charlie Parr has a fun new song about what's so funny about, but not peace, love, and understanding. He replaced it with universal healthcare. It is not a Elvis Costello cover, but it's funny. And, it's also kind of sad.
0: It is, but it's like done in Charlie's way of being like wry,
1: yes,
0: clever.
1: Yes, very much so. And then we'll have LaPlante Road and New Wild Horses doing a little like a sibling set who are making new music. So
0: that's fun.
1: That's all coming up on our Minnesota Music Show at 10.
0: Then coming up at 1 o'clock, we've got a special On the River with Andrew DeZingle from 1 to 4. And tonight at 7 o'clock, it is Sarah. Be sure to tune in tomorrow for Green Cheese Trivia, of course, every Saturday from 7 to 9. Then following Green Cheese Trivia, we've got our heavy metal extraordinaire. Connoisseur.
1: Yeah, connoisseur.
0: It's Jay Steelwolf.
1: Dark Overlord.
0: I like that one a lot. 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
1: 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So I think we should, touch on Kathleen's thoughts. This came in earlier today, and it was a yes or no when we were describing what type of frosting carrot cake should have. Should there be nuts in it? Kathleen threw a curveball in there. Question re carrot cake, pineapple, yes or no?
0: Oof.
1: So I'll try anything. So I'm going to say tentative no, because in my head it sounds not good. But I have never had it. So it's a tentative and I would try.
0: It feels a little fruitcakey to me.
1: Yes. One of my least favorite cakes in the whole world is pineapple upside down cake.
0: I don't know that I've ever tried it.
1: It's like, why is the cake upside down?
0: Is it wet?
1: It's not better upside down. I don't know. We're getting off track here. But
0: no, we're not. We're right on track now, guys.
1: Okay, you're right. Maybe I just haven't had the right pineapple upside down cake.
0: Is it wet? Is it like a damp cake?
1: Yes.
0: Not moist, because I like a moist cake, but
1: No, it's like, soggy.
0: It's soggy.
1: I'd go as far as soggy sometimes pineapple upside down cake is.
0: What I feel like.
1: But I kind of feel like maybe if someone put it under a broiler like Dan's breakfast eggs, then maybe that would bring it back around. But I'd lean no in a pineapple, unless maybe they were like very tiny, small chunks.
0: Crystallized pineapple? I could see that.
1: Crystallized ginger.
0: Yeah.
1: Because like a ginger.
0: Do you ever put that on a pork chop?
1: Ginger on a pork chop?
0: Yes.
1: I don't know if I have. Oh, I don't cook a lot of pork chops.
0: Yummy. Very good.
1: That sounds really good. I've been cooking a lot of ginger lately, but in like stir fry sauces and things like that. Yeah.
0: Yep.
1: A lot of fresh grated ginger in there.
0: So good.
1: Okay.
0: How do you feel? Is pineapple controversial for you? Like mixed in with the savory, like the pineapple pizza on pizza? Are you one of those that's like, absolute, that's blasphemy?
1: No, Hawaiian's maybe my favorite pizza.
0: I appreciate a Hawaiian. And do you know what's actually really good? Pineapple with bacon, not Canadian bacon, but pineapple with bacon on a pizza.
1: Yeah, that sounds.
0: Oh, it's so good.
1: Yeah, I mean, I love pineapple. Especially grilled pineapple, cooked pineapple.
0: So juicy. Yes.
1: Sometimes fresh pineapple can like irritate my mouth a little bit. I don't know if I'm allergic or like it's just so acidic or something. So sometimes grilling it, cooking it is important for me.
0: Takes that away. Do you know my mom made a dessert this week? She came over and made us dinner and made a dessert. And it was a dessert I had grown up eating, but I completely forgot about until I had it the other night. And it's so simple. It's just like she did cut up Cara-Cara oranges and bananas with some butter and brown sugar, and then put in a little bit of cinnamon, and then you put whipped cream on it. It is so delightful. And I completely forgot about this dessert until I saw it in the pan, and I was like, oh my gosh, like it untapped something in my brain that it was like, I completely forgot we used to have this all the time.
1: So it's just oranges, pineapple, butter, cinnamon, whipped cream.
0: A little bit of brown sugar in
1: there. Brown sugar, that's what you said. Okay.
0: Yep. Mm-hmm.
1: Yeah.
0: So it's like, you know, like caramelized a little bit. Oh, it is.
1: Oh, I see. You're cooking the butter in the...
0: Yeah, you melt the butter in the saucepan and then with the brown sugar, and it gets real yummy.
1: All right.
0: As long as you don't go too far, it can't get mushy. The fruit can't get mushy. You want it to keep some of the
1: crunchy. Yeah. You don't want to, that makes sense. 10 out of 10 would try. Yeah, that sounds really good.
0: Yeah.
1: You know, you're getting into that whole fruit salad. Normally, I don't like some like very sweet fruit salads, but that sounds like just a few ingredients.
0: Yeah,
1: a little
0: it's
1: savory.
0: Not like an overly, you know, like I used to really get down with fruit cocktail as a kid, like with those maraschino cherries in it.
1: Like in a little cup?
0: Like, or like when you go to like canned fruit cocktail, you know, canned fruit cocktail.
1: I don't know if I know what you're talking about.
0: Did you eat hot lunch as a child?
1: At school? I don't know if they had that by the time I came through.
0: They got rid of it? Maybe.
1: So you're talking about like a little like Dole, it's like a little plastic Dole brand full of like random fruits.
0: Well, in my day, we didn't have the individual plastic things. It probably came in a vat of fruit cocktail and they put a spoonful of it.
1: I think that was
0: like
1: still there.
0: The syrup, you know?
1: Okay, yeah.
0: I mean, they still have it.
1: In the salad bar area.
0: Oh, because it's salad.
1: Well, I don't know. That's where I associate that stuff.
0: I didn't have a salad bar either.
1: You didn't have a salad bar?
0: No.
1: They were like... You should be healthy with kids. There was more rules by the time.
0: It was the 90s. We were not talking about health other than like, you know, the fat free thing was everywhere.
1: Okay, yeah. I was in the heyday of like trying to make student lunches healthier.
0: The Olestra chips.
1: Olestra?
0: It
1: sounds like
0: it gave everyone the explosive, you know what.
1: I was going to say, it sounds like
0: quit that business.
1: It does sound like a prescription drug, Olestra. And they were feeding it to kids at lunch at schools?
0: No, this was more of just the culture of the era. Really unhealthy, healthy foods.
1: Got it. Okay.
0: If you know what I'm saying.
1: You had to be there in the 90s. What a time.
0: That's true.
1: I don't remember them.
0: 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And we've got some weather today. Will be cloudy this afternoon. We'll start seeing some scattered strong storms this afternoon. We've got possible severe with large hail, strong winds, possible tornadic activity with winds up to 60 miles an hour. Highs today, 79 to 83. Those storms will continue through the evening. Skies clearing after midnight, and then we'll see a little bit of cooler weather.
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That is Margot Price here on Headwaters on KAXC, her cover of Maggie's Farm from her latest album, Days of Unrest. And if you were at Grand Rapids River Fest just over a year ago, you would have heard her do that song there as well. We heard Moby before that. It is his 61st birthday today from the album Play. That song is called Honey. And we heard new music from Lake Street Dive, You're Never Around. And we started Headwaters this morning with Yard Act, the title track to their album, You're Gonna Need a Little Music. Thanks so much for tuning in today on Headwaters, your source for great music. I'm Jennifer Barr. 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The Babinski Foundation celebrates 10 years of animal rescue during their fall festival at their shelter in Pequot Lakes. That is tomorrow. The day will start at 9 a.m. with a 5K and then a pancake breakfast. For the rest of the day, 11 to 7, you can enjoy live music, a food truck festival, and there will be a petting zoo, pumpkin decorating, a barbecue competition, all kinds of things happening there. Also tomorrow is Walker Ethnic Fest from 11 throughout the day in downtown Walker. There's a parade on Main Street at 11, also live music, food, and culture. We will continue now with On the River on this September 11th. This is a song that came out shortly after, and whenever I hear this song, definitely makes me think of that day. Bruce Springsteen.

That is new music from Eli Paperboy Reed, like we used to, his new album called Getting There. We heard Alabama Shakes before that, new music from them, I Feel Hope Coming, from their album I Must Be Dreaming, and we heard Bruce Springsteen, The Rising, here on Headwaters on KAXE, your source for great music each weekday morning. And I'm Jennifer Barr, your host for this edition. 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That's tomorrow, 10 a.m. to 3:30 p.m. at Gregory Park in Brainerd. 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Coming up at 9:45, we will have our slice of green cheese. Bemidji State University's track and cross country teams are hosting the Jack Pine Classic Road Race tomorrow, beginning at 8 a.m. from the Gillette Wellness Center on the BSU campus. Registration begins at 7:15. You can choose to run a 5K, 10K, or 25K. All proceeds will support the teams. We continue now on Headwaters. It's time to hear from our album of the week. It is by Billy Strings, called So Much for Goodbyes. This is Strings' fifth album and written in the wake of losing his mom unexpectedly. A couple of these tunes on the album already sound like classic traditionals, and pairing with Del McCoury on at least one of them, and he plays more around with country sounds with the addition of a pedal steel player on a few songs as well. The track we are going to play, I'm making an assumption, but I assume his mother's name was Deborah, and this one is called Deborah's Waltz. It's an instrumental from Billy Strings and our album of the week.

In 1976, Emmylou Harris released her fourth studio album, Luxury Liner. It remains her best-selling solo album, and it's this week's pick of 76. At a time when studio musicians and touring bands were often separate, Harris brought her road-tested band of artists like Albert Lee, Rodney Crowell, and James Burton right into the studio, where they were joined by even more legends in Dolly Parton, Ricky Skaggs, and more. Luxury Liner is a covers album with excellent material throughout, from Chuck Berry's You Can Never Tell to the roots of country music with A.P. Carter and the Louvin Brothers, and of course, two songs from her late friend and mentor, Gram Parsons. The album has it all: the voice, the band, the songs, and a singer's deep connection to them.

From their album that came out last year, that is Drew and Ellie Holcomb, the album Memory Bank, and that song called Bones here on Headwaters on People Powered KAXE. I'm Jennifer Barr. Before that, we heard our pick of 76, Emmylou Harris, Tulsa Queen, and from our album of the week, Deborah's Waltz by Billy Strings, the album So Much for Goodbyes. And yes, Deborah was his mother's name. Did a little bit of internet sleuthing there, and that is a fact. That album kind of written in the wake of his mother's death. Thanks for listening to KAXE. Coming up at 10 o'clock, Minnesota Mixtape with Malachi Coons, 11 World Cafe, 1 o'clock this afternoon, Andrew DeZingle, your host for On the River. He'll bring you a great mix of music. It is time now for our slice of green cheese. It is our daily trivia question. Be the first to call in with the correct answer, and we'll send you a coupon for a treat at an area business. Thanks goes out to today's sponsors, Harmony Food Co-op in Bemidji and the Good Life Cafe in Park Rapids. They make the daily slice of green cheese possible. If you have won sometime in the last 30 days, please hold your call. Give someone else a chance. Here is today's question. Grateful Dead drummer Mickey Hart turns 83 today. He and fellow drummer from the Grateful Dead, Bill Kreutzmann, have performed as a duo known by what name? If you know the answer or want to make a guess, call 218-326-1234. The question again, Grateful Dead drummer Mickey Hart turns 83 years old today. He and fellow Grateful Dead drummer Bill Kreutzmann have performed as a duo known by what name? Call us at 218-326-1234. We are going to hear a song from the Grateful Dead, and Mickey Hart wrote the music on this one. It is Fire on the Mountain.

that is the Grateful Dead, Fire on the Mountain, and we did not receive any calls on my question. I will repeat it one more time. And the question for our slice of green cheese, Grateful Dead drummer Mickey Hart turns 83 today. He and fellow drummer Bill Kreitzman have performed as a duo known by what name? You can call 218-326-1234. Right now, we're going to hear new music from Phoebe Bridgers. This is called Lost Boys.

0: from Phoebe Bridgers' latest release last weekend, that song called Lost Boys, here on Headwaters on KAXE. I'm Jennifer Barr. I'm going to give you the answer to our slice of green cheese question so we don't leave that one hanging. Grateful Dead drummer Mickey Hart turns 83 today. He and fellow drummer Bill Kreitzman have performed as a duo known by what name, and they play as Rhythm Devils. The Rhythm Devils. They would do that during Grateful Dead concerts and would do that on their own as well. Taking us out of Headwaters today, this is Adrian Young and the title track to his latest EP, Afro Disco Makossa.
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Welcome to Minnesota Mixtape. I'm Malachi Coons. Every week I spotlight the Minnesota music scene. Here's what's coming up today. New music from siblings in two different bands, with Wild Horses and LaPlante Road. From Bemidji alt-rocker Foxby and Red Lake rapper Thomas X. We'll head to the 90s for jazz from Shirley Witherspoon and a Paul Westerberg solo gem. And we'll hear the question, what's so funny about universal healthcare? The answer will come from Charlie Parr. It's Minnesota Mixtape, made possible by the Arts and Cultural Heritage Fund and produced at KAXE, an independent and people-powered community radio station broadcasting from the north bank of the Mississippi River. Kicking things off with Hillary James and her lo-fi indie Bathtub Sig project. We're going back to their 2018 debut, Old Light. And as we head into fall, I hope your summer has been a little better than hers. It's all bummer, no summer.

That is brand new music from Bemidji's Foxby. Their debut full-length album, The Manual of Day and Night, just dropped early this September, and that was Heron Men, here on Minnesota Mixtape. I'm your host, Malachi Coons. Obsidian James is an Afro-Indigenous singer and rapper, originally from Harlem and now living in Minnesota, who just dropped his debut album, Impact, earlier this year. We're going to hear one of the jazzier tunes. James is helped out by Duluth-based Red Cliff band member Pink Marlena on saxophone. Here is Love Her Right.

Paul, you better stay home. You waste the trip downtown if you ain't got the dough. Well, I took a look at that WebMD and says, I'd get your affairs in order if it were me. Not what I wanted to hear. Won't pew for my fear. Old John says he'll fix me up good. Started mixing stuff in with my food. I'm in the bathroom again. He says, that

0: sound. That has brought us to our first break on Minnesota Mixtape. I've got new music from Chris Bearden of Polisa when we return.
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0: Welcome back to Minnesota Mixtape. I was thrilled to see a recent announcement of a new album from Chris Bearden, the bass player from Polisa. In 2022, Bearden was diagnosed with a brain tumor that left him unable to play bass. And on Instagram, Bearden has been incredibly open about his journey, from showing brain scans to sharing videos of relearning to walk. And now, with help from Jeremy Ilvesacker, JT Bates, and many more, Bearden has a solo album on Totally Gross National Product called Dream Space. Here's a tune from it on Minnesota Mixtape called Circle.

0: A little 1999 gem from Paul Westerberg. It's a Wonderful Lie. That one's off of his Suicane Gratification album. I was inspired to include it on Minnesota Mixtape today after hearing a Weird Nightmare cover that appears on a new Sub Pop project called Maximum MN. It's a benefit album that sees Sub Pop artists covering Minnesota music. There are no Minnesota artists on the compilation, but for fans of our music scene, I'd recommend checking it out. New music from Penny Peaches just before that. I'm Malachi Coons. You are tuned in to Minnesota Mixtape. Here is Jackie Blue.
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0: more brand new Minnesota hip hop from Thomas X, a track called Only Light from the Red Lake rapper's new Always Be Brave album. That one also features Bemidji rapper Caboose and indigenous singer Kiara. Coming up on Minnesota Mixtape, Shirley Witherspoon, Laura Hugo, and siblings putting out new music in two different bands. Keep it right here.
1: 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I'm Kari Hedlund. 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Coming up at 11, it is the World Cafe, and then at 1 o'clock today, Andrew DeZingle is your host for On the River, and tonight, Sarah Sarah. Cloudy today with scattered strong storms coming this afternoon. Storms may become severe with large hail, strong winds up to 60 miles per hour, including some tornadic activity. So be sure to pay attention and just keep a watch on the weather this afternoon. Here's more from Minnesota Mixtape.
0: Hi there. You are listening to Minnesota Mixtape, a weekly deep dive into the Minnesota music scene. Welcome back. I'm Malachi Coons. Coming up next, a set of two songs from siblings, both putting out music in different groups. First up, we'll hear Jed LaPlante and his band Wild Horses, who just announced their second full-length album, The In-Between, due out early October. Here's their latest single, Take It As It Comes.

a medley of Hold On and the LaPlante Road Jig from the duo LaPlante Road. They are a pair of shredders on acoustic guitar and mandolin, Emily LaPlante and Liz Ashworth. You heard another LaPlante before that with Wild Horses. You are listening to Minnesota Mixtape. Time for a trip back to 1994 and jazz vocalist Shirley Witherspoon's Where Do I Sign album. It's Save Your Love for Me.

A gentle and beautiful ending to our show today. That's Laura Hugo and Close Quarters from her debut EP, Where We Go to Grieve. I got to see her play a solo gig this summer. It was my first time seeing her, and it was a special show. I'm Malachi Coons. Thank you for joining me for another Minnesota Mixtape, made possible by the Arts and Cultural Heritage Fund through you, the citizens of Minnesota, and produced at KAXE, an independent and people-powered community radio station broadcasting from the north bank of the Mississippi River. I'll be back here next week with more Minnesota music.

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0: Sylvan Esso's new album took shape amid hurricanes, wildfires, and a growing sense of dread about the current state of the world. And that might mean getting serious. But for Nick Sanborn, one half of the North Carolina duo, it meant leaning into humor.
1: Being able to laugh or poke fun at something with other people who are also in the doom with you is such a, like, necessary part of the emotional arc.
0: For the band, that meant embracing their inner hot slob. Hot Slob, one of the songs you'll hear from Sylvan Esso's new album, Ow Infinity. That's a curious name, Ow Infinity. Amelia Meath, lead singer, what does it mean?
2: Ow Infinity, a promise, a dream, a decision to continue living despite the fact that we continue being hurt.
0: We get into it today with Sylvan Esso in studio. I'm Kaleo. This is World Cafe.
3: For KAXE News, I'm Stella Mayerhoff with the Up North Report. Earlier this year, the Hibbing School Board closed Greenhaven Elementary School to address budget concerns. Now the board is considering an offer on the building. Emma Crabb attended Wednesday's meeting.
4: For almost an hour and a half, the school board met behind closed doors to deliberate on the offer. School board members would not name the prospective buyer or the sale amount, but the building's sale price was listed for $5 million at a meeting in June. The Arrowhead Economic Opportunity Agency expressed interest in the building around the time the board began considering the closure. The agency's executive director, Mark Page, attended the closed session meeting. Carrie McDonald is the Hibbing superintendent. She says during the closed session, board members raised questions about the offer. Now, she says a realtor will hunt down answers and report back before the next meeting. The district is represented by Perella and Associates in Hibbing.
5: The board is going to reconvene in a closed session with that information and then decide on what they're going to do on the offer.
4: The next Hibbing School Board meeting is September 23rd. Emma Crabb, KAXE News.
3: Northern Minnesota's forests are home to over 3 million new tree seedlings, thanks to the Nature Conservancy's largest ever tree planting season in Minnesota. The organization says the work will help forests recover from fire and disease and adapt to future conditions. Some of the planted seedlings come from areas similar to the climate expected in northern Minnesota's future. The hope is that they'll be well-suited for a changing climate. Diversity is also important for future-proofing forests. Tree species differ in how well they endure threats such as wildlife, pests, and disease, making diverse forests more likely to withstand these challenges. Crews planted 20 different species, including pine, cedar, and oak species. Ann Mulholland is the Nature Conservancy's chapter director in Minnesota, North Dakota, and South Dakota.
6: We had 58 crew members who planted these 3.2 million seedlings over just under 50 days in our spring planting season, which means they each planted about 50,000 trees as seedlings. And these crew are nothing short of elite athletes.
3: Mulholland says the Nature Conservancy plans to plant more than 17 million trees by 2030. With school back in session across the Northland, some districts are getting creative to address funding shortfalls. Larissa Donovan has more.
7: Boston Public Schools announced in late August that it would accept the community's garden produce after no longer qualifying for a supplemental program. The program dispersed federal dollars to qualifying elementary schools with the intent to provide students with extra fruits and vegetables. The money is distributed based on a school district's percentage of students who qualify for free and reduced lunch. That's a federal standard for determining education funding and reimbursement structures across a wide variety of programs. Since Minnesota went free lunch for all in 2023, districts have seen a decrease in applications for free and reduced lunch.
8: When our free and reduced lunch numbers came in at the lower capacity or lower rate, it made it so that we weren't able to be a part of that program.
7: That's Boston Superintendent Derek Gasicki. Lower free and reduced lunch rates could have other ramifications for funding. Bemidji Superintendent Jeremy Olson says while the paperwork is submitted less often, poverty in the district hasn't decreased. He says having accurate data on qualifying students would improve reimbursement rates from the state and Fed. He says a legislative solution to address the funding challenge while keeping lunch free for students would be helpful. One possibility is making free and reduced lunch a part of the funding formula.
9: not the main driver, but to have it as part of the formula, which would then kind of reintroduce the idea of incentivizing people to fill out those free and reduced lunch forms.
7: In Foston, Gisicki says the fruits and vegetables program was a point of pride for the community, and so the district reached out locally to fill the gap.
8: We have so many grandparents or folks that have these beautiful gardens, and it's a bountiful time right now.
7: Produce will be accepted during school hours. Larissa Donovan, KAXE News.
3: That's it for the Up North Report. From the KAXE News Desk, I'm Report for America Corps member Stella Mayerhoff, telling the stories of northern Minnesota through local news.
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0: Welcome one, welcome all. I'm Stephen Kaleo. It's World Cafe. I've made no secret of my love of the band Sylvanesso, who will be on later this hour. But I'm also a fan of their sound, the indie electronic sound that was especially prevalent during the early 20-teens. And so I wanted to get a few of those on before we get to our session, starting with England's Glass Animals from their album Zaba. It's Gooey.

0: Man, 20 teens hit differently. Out of the Twin Cities, that's Palisa with Wandering Star. Also, Fantagram with Blackout Days and Gooey from Glass Animals. Coming up, we sit down with Sylvanesso to talk about their new record, Ow Infinity, and you'll hear some of the music from it. It's coming up next on World Cafe.
1: 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Good morning. I am Dan Gannon. 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
1: From NPR, this is World Cafe. Hey, I'm Stephen Kaleo. Sometimes you can't help but laugh, especially when times are tough. For Amelia Meath and Nick Sanborn, the duo of Sylvanesso, humor became increasingly important to the band's DNA over the years, especially in the wake of two different natural disasters disrupting their recording process. Today, Nick and Amelia join us to talk about how humor, community, and experimentation shaped their latest album, Ow Infinity, a curious title that Meath explains is a promise, a dream, a decision to continue living despite the fact we continue being hurt. Lot to unpack there. We'll find out what that looks and sounds like in action, plus plenty of laughter. This session brought a huge smile to my face, and it gets underway right now with the song Sledge, Sylvanesso on World Cafe.

0: Catch the fever. Catch yourself hot slob. It's still Vanesso here on World Cafe, having a lot of fun with Nick and Amelia. I'm Kaleo. The new album is available now. It is called Out Infinity. Nick Sanborn, Amelia Meath, always a pleasure. Come back and see us whenever you want. Thanks for being
1: here.
2: Thank you so much for having us.
0: Yeah. You got it. We're back in a minute with more World Cafe.
3: 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Good morning. My name is Dan Gannon. It's the Harvest Moon Festival, September 11th to the 13th in Ely's Whiteside Park. 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Hours are 10 to 5 on Friday and Saturday and 10 to 3 on Sunday. All drivers can help reduce pedestrian vehicle crashes on Minnesota roads by watching for pedestrians, stop for crossing pedestrians at every single corner, pay attention, and be prepared to stop for pedestrians. It's the law, brought to you by the Minnesota Departments of Transportation and Public Safety. The Jaques Arts Center in Aiken hosts an opening reception Saturday, September 12th from noon to 3. See works by painter Stephanie Mirocha, centered on cycles in nature. The artist will give a talk at 1 p.m. And Bemidji Community Theater presents Out of the Hat Saturday, September 12th at 7 p.m. Community members will have 24 hours to write, direct, and perform 5 short plays. Tickets available at the door. Now back to the World Cafe.
0: Well, that was fun. Welcome back to World Cafe. I'm Kaleo. Once again, thanks to Nick and Amelia from Sylvanesso. Ow Infinity, out now. One of my favorite records of the year. Hat tip to our producer, Miguel Perez, for his work on the session and video of that session. Up at worldcafe.org, or just find us on YouTube and subscribe. Back into music with Role Model. Here's High Hopes 3000.

0: We are 26 years into the 2000s, give or take. Give or take. We're actually 26 years into the 2000s, and that might be the best riff of the century so far. Certainly the biggest. The White Stripes, Seven Nation Army, putting the wraps on this edition of The Cafe. 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We make this show from WXPN at the University of Pennsylvania in Philadelphia. 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
2: 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My name is Dan Gannon. Thank you so much for being here. 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Weather in the listening region today, cloudy with scattered strong storms in the afternoon. Storms may become severe with large hail and strong winds. High 79 to 83. South-southwest winds 10 to 20 miles per hour. And tonight, the thunderstorms will continue, some strong with possible hail and strong winds. Skies clearing after midnight. Lows 49 to 53 with northwest winds 5 to 15 miles per hour. And Saturday, we'll see a cool down, a mix of sun and clouds with highs in the mid-60s. Breezy northwest wind up to 25 miles per hour. Our KAXE question of the week is, tell us about the strangest job you've ever had. You can text your answer to 218-326-1234. And After Dark is our late night Saturday show outside the normal KAXE mix. Tune in after Green Cheese at 9 p.m. to hear punk, hip-hop, electronic, metal-themed shows, and more. This week's host, Jay Steelwolf, will be playing heavy metal. Coming up at 1 o'clock, your On the River host will be Andrew DeZingle, bringing you great music till 4 p.m. Now back to the World Cafe.
0: Ooh, things are feeling a little strange today. You're listening to World Cafe. Hey, I'm Kaleo. Maybe it's because I have the new song from Weezer that's called We Might As Well Be Strangers. I guess that does feel kind of strange, but the rest of the hour is pretty normal. New music from Phoebe Bridgers' album Lost Weekend.
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0: A duo out of Nashville by the name of Abigail Rose and Weston Hunter, who went viral for this song, Betty's in the Band. And if things still feel a little strange, Black Crowes have your remedy. All of that and more coming up today on World Cafe.
4: 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I'm Malachi Coons. 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Saverio Mancieri, Friday night in Park Rapids. Later that evening, Thomas X is taking over Logjammers in Cass Lake to celebrate the release of his new album, Always Be Brave. The Red Lake rapper's latest release draws from boom bap and bass-heavy hip-hop, with tons of features from throughout the native music community. Joining Thomas X at the album release show are Leech Lake rapper B. Wade, DJ OG, Sammy C, and more. Thomas X late Friday at Logjammers in Cass Lake. Saturday morning, the duo of Me and Her are at the Green Scene Market and Eatery in Walker, 11 o'clock. This is the new name of Eric Carlson and Erica Mork's acoustic guitar and violin duo. They also play together in the Oxbows. Wrapping up the set list with the Crop Dusters in trio form at the Quarterdeck Resort in East Gull Lake, Saturday, 6 p.m. They are a country rock band from the Fargo-Moorhead area who blend jam music, psychedelic rock, and country in their live shows. Earlier this year, they released the Figure It Out album. It's the Crop Dusters this Saturday at the Quarterdeck Resort in East Cold Lake. The set list is made possible by the Arts and Cultural Heritage Fund, and you can find the latest edition every Wednesday on our website.
0: And we start with Violent Femmes from 1991. They flip this Culture Club song on its head. They sort of rearrange it, and it feels like a brand new song. It's Do You Really Want to Hurt Me on World Cafe.

0: Anniversary time for Yeah, Yeah, Yeah. Show Your Bones turns 20 this year from it, Gold Lion. Also, Phoebe Bridgers from her latest album, Lost Weekend, I Can't Wait. Into the archives for live performances from some great indie rock artists of the last decade or so. Stay close. It's World Cafe.
1: 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I'm Dan Gannon. 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
0: Welcome back. It's World Cafe, and it's live from the archives. We're in the vault pulling out live recordings from bands and artists who have visited over the last 35 years. A few songs back, you heard Phoebe Bridgers with I Can't Wait. That's from her record, Lost Weekend. One of the people heavily involved in making that album was Alex G, who a few years ago stopped by World Cafe and played my favorite song of his. From 2022, here's Alex G live from the archives with Runner.

0: I think the world's a better place when Bob Mould and Sugar are playing together, which means things have been pretty decent for a little bit. Sugar on their reunion tour, a lot of people getting the chance to see that band for the first time. From Copper Blue, you heard Changes. Pearl Jam from Gigaton, a track called Dance of the Clairvoyants before that. A few more songs to go. Stay close. It's World Cafe.
1: 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Coming up at 1 o'clock, you're On the River, host to be Andrew DeZingle, bringing you great music until 4 p.m. Now let's get you back to more from the World Cafe on KAXE.
0: Welcome back to World Cafe. And the story of this song is a couple of longtime Nashville musicians team up and then catch lightning in a bottle. This song went viral very quickly, and I think that means we're going to hear more from Abigail Rose and Weston Hunter working together. The song is called Betty's in the Band. It's new music on World Cafe.

0: Black Crowes, have your remedy. And that puts the wraps on this edition of World Cafe. Appreciate you listening. Thanks to our affiliates, they make this show possible, and we produce this program from WXPN at the University of Pennsylvania in Philadelphia. I'm Stephen Kaleo. We'll catch you on the next World Cafe from NPR.
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4: 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Thank you. Taking a look at the weather today, cloudy with scattered strong storms in the afternoon. Storms may be severe with large and strong winds. High 79 to 83, south-southwest winds 10 to 20 miles per hour. Tonight, thunderstorms this evening, some strong with possible hail and strong winds. Skies clearing after midnight, lows 49 to 53, northwest winds 5 to 15 miles per hour. And tomorrow, mix of sun and clouds, high 62 to 68, breezy northwest winds up to 25 miles per hour. Overnight lows in the mid-40s. And you're tuned in to On the River. I'm your host this afternoon, Andrew DeZingle. And I've got quite the stack of CDs and records here for you this afternoon. It's Friday. We're going to play some fun tunes for you. Coming up in this first block, we're going to be hearing from Trip Shakespeare and Feist. But first, we're going to hear from the Australian band, the Jezebels. I discovered this band in college, and this song I absolutely loved. I hope you enjoy it too. This is the Jezebels with Easy to Love.

And that was Trip Shakespeare from their album Lulu. That song was called Bachelorette. Before that, we had Feist with I Feel It All from her terrific album, The Reminder. That album holds up incredibly well. Fantastic album. Before that, we had the Jezebels with Easy to Love. You are tuned in to On the River here on KAXE People Power Radio. I'm your host this afternoon, Andrew DeZingle. 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A big thank you to all our current business sponsors. And don't forget, After Dark is our late night Saturday show outside the normal KAXE mix. Tune in after Green Cheese at 9 p.m. to hear punk, hip-hop, electronic, metal theme shows, and more. This week's host, Jay Steelwolf, we're playing heavy metal. All right, coming up in this next block of music, we're going to be hearing from Mavis Staples, Guy Clark, the Go-Betweens. But first, Maya De Vitry has a new album out called All My Faith, and we're going to play the title track.

And that was Can You Get to That by Mavis Staples. Before that, we had the Go-Betweens with Love Goes On. Before that, we had Guy Clark with Texas Cookin'. And to start off, we had Maya Devitri with All My Faith. You're tuned in to On the River, your afternoon source for great music. I'm your host this afternoon, Andrew DeZingle. 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And looking at temperatures right now, in Bemidji it is 76 degrees. In Grand Rapids, it is 78. In Ely, it is 75. And in Park Rapids, it is 77 degrees. So it is a warm one still. And be careful. We are looking at possible storms going on. They could be severe. So please be careful this afternoon and evening. Should clear up by midnight at least. So we got that going for us. Like I said, you're tuned in to On the River. In this next block, we'll be hearing from Howdy, a new one from Kate Bollinger and Isabel Campbell and Mark Lanigan. But first, we're going to hear from Janelle Monae. This is from her album, The Electric Lady. And this song features a very special appearance from Prince. This song is called Giving Them What They Love.

And that was Howdy from their new album, Big World. That song was called What I Had. Before that was a new tune from Kate Bollinger. The song was called Shop Girl. I really enjoy her kind of 60s French pop music influence sound. It's very interesting to me. Before that was Isabel Campbell and Mark Lanegan with You Won't Let Me Down Again from their album Hawk. And to start off, we had Janelle Monáe featuring Prince. That was Give Them What They Love. You are listening to On the River. This is KXE broadcasting to the small towns of northern Minnesota like Virginia, McGregor, Deer River, and Solway. 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Join us at KAXE.org. And like I said, this is On the River. I'm your host today, Andrew DeZingle, and I'm here until 4 o'clock. Then we're going to hand things over to All Things Considered, but at 7 o'clock tonight, it's going to be another On the River with your host, Sarah Sarah. 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Heidi Schreck's Pulitzer Prize finalist and Obie Award for Best New American Play follows her teenage self as she earns college tuition through debate competitions and examines how the Constitution shapes her life. Performances are Saturday, September 12th at 7 p.m. and Sunday, September 13th at 2 p.m. Details at edgecenterarts.org. And we are wrapping up our first hour of On the River. In this next block, you're hearing a new tune from Ferris and Jason Romero. We're also going to hear from Yousef Cat Stevens and Chaka Khan. But start off, we're going to hear from The Laws. Here's one of the, maybe the greatest pop song of all time. This is The Laws with There She Goes.

And that was Ferris and Jason Romero with I Got Away From Myself from their new album, These Are the Days That Turn Into Years. For that, we had Yusef Cat Stevens with Here Comes My Baby from the Rushmore soundtrack. Fantastic soundtrack. Before that, we had Chaka Khan with Fate. And for electronic music fans, that song was sampled in Stardust's Music Sounds Better With You. So keen ears would have caught that. Before that, we had The Laws with There She Goes. This is 91.7 KAXE Grand Rapids, 90.5 KBXE Bagley Bemidji, 89.9 Brainerd, and on your smart speaker, celebrating 50 years of People Power Radio in northern Minnesota. 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And looking at the weather today, cloudy with scattered strong storms in the afternoon. Storms may be severe with large and strong winds, highs 79 to 83, south-southwest winds 10 to 20 miles per hour. Tonight, thunderstorms with some strong and possible hail and strong winds. Skies clearing after midnight, lows 49 to 53, northwest winds 5 to 15 miles per hour. And Saturday, mix of sun and clouds, highs 62 to 68, breezy northwest winds up to 25 miles per hour. Overnight lows in the mid-40s. You're listening to On the River. I'm your host this evening, or this afternoon, I should say, Andrew DeZingle. And now it's time to hear from the KAXE Album of the Week. This week, it's Billy Strings with So Much for Goodbyes. This is Strings' fifth album, and for a leading voice in jamgrass, this is one of the more traditional bluegrass records. A couple of the bluegrass tunes on the album already sound like old traditionals, like Light the Way, I'm One of Those, Milltown Flood, and Remember to Cry. So we're going to hear a tune from the album. This one's called Burn the Other End.

And that was The Drifters with There Goes My Baby. That song was written by Ben E. King, and he's singing lead vocals on that. And I think Ben E. King is kind of an underrated artist. I mean, he wrote Stand By Me and that song. Those are instant classics. Anyone would be proud to have that under their discography. So good job, Ben E. King. Before that, we had Buckingham Nicks from their album before they joined Fleetwood Mac. That song was called Crying in the Night. And before that, we had Anna Calvi with Blackout. And to start off, we had Billy Strings from our album of the week, So Much for Goodbyes. That song was called Burn the Other End. This is KAXE, broadcasting to the townships of northern Minnesota, like Arbo, Ten Lake, Balsam, and Deerwood townships. 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All right, coming up in this next block, we'll be hearing from World News and Afa G and Brennan Waddle. But to start off, War on Drugs have a new single out. I hope it means that there's going to be a new album out, because I love War on Drugs. They're a great band, and I'm a big fan of this new single. Here it is. This one's called Who's That?

And that was Death Cab for Cutie from their new album, I Built You a Tower. That song was called Riptides. Had the pleasure of seeing that song live this summer, and it was a delight. The whole album, I Built You a Tower, was fantastic live. Highly recommend it. Before that, we had the Anthony Paul Solo Orchestra with Still Smell and Smoke featuring Willie Jordan. Before that, we had Brandon Wadle with Pretty Little Fantasy. And to start off, we had the War on Drugs with their new single, Who's That? This is KAXE, broadcasting to the small towns and townships of northern Minnesota like Popaski, Big Fork, Aiken, and Merrifield. 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Bemidji Beer, nice catch. All right, we're officially halfway through On the River. I'm your host this afternoon, Andrew DeZingle. I'm here until 4 o'clock. Then we're going to hand things over to All Things Considered. Coming up in this next block, we're hearing from Minnesota artist Anna Devine, John Muke. But first, we're going to hear from San Cisco. This was a big song for me post-college, but I think it came out earlier than that. Let me check. Yeah, 2013. No, I was out of college by then. So this song is from the band called San Cisco. It's called Awkward.

And that was the Vogues with 5 o'clock World, because it is Friday afternoon and we're getting closer and closer to 5 o'clock. It is the weekend. Let's celebrate. Before that, we had Anna Devine with Belief from their new EP, Paint Me in a Different Light. And before that, we had John Muck with Shake, Shake, Dance for Me. Shout out to my friend Danielle, who was a fan of that song. And San Cisco started off with Awkward. And yeah, you are tuned in to On the River here on KAXE People Powered Radio. I'm Andrew DeZingle. 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And like I said, this is On the River. It'll be going on till 4 o'clock. And then later this evening at 7 o'clock, it's going to be another On the River with your volunteer host, Sarah Sarah. That'll be from 7 to 10 o'clock. Coming up in this next block, we'll be hearing from Nico Case, Junkyard Mule. But start off, Kevin Morby has a new album out called Little Wide Open. And, you know, I kind of fell off on Kevin Morby for a bit, but this album got me back into it. I really enjoy this album, and especially this song. This is Kevin Morby with the song Javelin.

And that was Nico Case with Star Witness from her album Fox Confessor Brings the Flood. Feels like there's a Nico Case wave going on right now. I don't know if she has a new album coming out or something, but something in the air. Maybe it's the fall weather brings out the Nico Case fans in all of us. Before that, we had Junkyard Mule with Desert Town from their new album. I can't remember right now. But before that, we had Kevin Morby with the song Javelin from his new album Little Wide Open. This is 91.7 KAXE Grand Rapids, 90.5 KBXE Bagley Bemidji, 89.9 Brainerd, and on your smart speaker, celebrating 50 years of people-powered radio in northern Minnesota. 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And looking at the weather today, tonight should be thunderstorms this evening, some strong with possible hail and strong winds. Skies clearing after midnight, lows 49 to 53, northwest winds 5 to 15 miles per hour. Tomorrow, mix of sun and clouds, highs 62 to 68, breezy northwest winds up to 25 miles per hour, overnight lows in the mid-40s. And you're tuned in to On the River. I'm your host this afternoon, Andrew DeZingle. And we just have 1 hour left of music, so we're going to get right into it. This next block, we'll be hearing from The Spinners, Tift Merritt, and Colleen Dow. To start off, we're going to be hearing from Richie Havens. This is his cover of The Beatles' Strawberry Fields Forever.

And that was the Spinners with I'll Be Around. Before that, we had Tiff Merritt with Finest Feelings from their new album Sugar. Before that, we had Colleen Dow with Periwinkle. Colleen Dow was part of a Twin Cities DIY punk band called Thank You, I'm Sorry. That was her solo album. I'm a big fan of it. And before that, we had Richie Havens with his cover of Strawberry Fields Forever. 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I'm Andrew DeZingle, and we receive support from Lakeland PBS. 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And then we have the History of Jazz, which airs Saturdays at noon, Sundays at 5 with host Paul Kivi, exploring the distinctly American art form. And tune in Sundays at 6 p.m. for Jazz on America Avenue. You're listening to On the River. I'm your host this afternoon, Andrew DeZingle. And we're going to get right back into the music. On this next block, we're hearing from the Highwaymen and Michelle David in the True Tones. But first, Billy Bragg and Wilco. They made that terrific album, Mermaid Avenue. And we're going to play a tune from it. This one's called Way Over Yonder in the Minor Key.

And that was Shannon Lay with The Calling from her album Past the Veil. For that, we had The Highwaymen with Highwayman here. And before that, we had Michelle David and The True Tones with You'll Never Know from her new album Soul Woman. And to start off, we had Billy Bragg and Wilco from their album Mermaid Avenue. That was Way Over Yonder in the Minor Key. This is KXE broadcasting to the small towns of northern Minnesota like Langby, Deer River, Cotton, and Baxter. 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One thing I did want to point out in the Highwaymen song is it's so funny because the first three all have like normal jobs. Like I work on building dams. Whatever the other two are. But then Johnny Cash comes in and he's talking about riding on a spaceship. You got to respect it. You got to respect. And were the other three going to say anything about Johnny? Are you sure you want to say you're riding around in a spaceship? But it's Johnny Cash. He can do what he wants. You're tuned in to On the River. I'm your host this afternoon, Andrew DeZingle. And coming up in this next block, we're going to hear from Leonard Cohen and Chastity Brown. But first, here's the Stills Young Band with Long May You Run.

And that was Leonard Cohen with Tonight Will Be Fine from his album Songs from a Room. My journey with Leonard Cohen started out very strange. It was because of the movie Watchmen that came out in 2009, I want to say. They used Leonard Cohen's version of Hallelujah in that. And I was only familiar with the Jeff Buckley version of Hallelujah. I didn't know Leonard Cohen had an original version because I didn't know it was a cover. But I heard it and I was like, what a strange song. And then I bought the song and then listened to it for a while. And I'm like, you know, this is really growing on me. And then at one store, I stumbled upon a essential Leonard Cohen tracks. And I was like, well, I like Hallelujah. Let's see what the rest of the love songs from a room. That was Leonard Cohen, Tonight Will Be Fine. Before that, we had Chastity Brown with Like the Sun from her album Sing to the Walls. And to start us off, we had The Stills Young Band with Long May You Run. You're tuned in to On the River. 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And KAXE would like to thank the many local businesses for their steady support during this time of state and federal funding cuts. 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And we are wrapping up things here for On the River. I've been your host this afternoon, Andrew DeZingle. So let's get right into the music. We're going back to the 60s. Here's the Byrds with their cover of Bob Dylan's My Back Pages.

0: It is 18 minutes past the hour, and you're listening to All Things Considered here on KAXE. I'm Andrew DeZingle. Coming up next is your Daily Dose of Phenology with John Latimer, where he looks back at his nature notes from this date. 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
1: On today's date, September 11th in the year 2006, my son Martin and I are traipsing about in the tree farm, and we come across some running club moss. And this one has stroboli that come up in groups, so there might be three or four of these bright yellow spore-producing bodies on the top of the running club moss. Now, I know from experience that if you snap those spore-producing bodies, you'll get a cloud of spores flushed into the air. I also know that if you hold a match or a lighter underneath that cloud of spores, it will flash in an explosion. And so, to demonstrate this to my son, I got a lighter and came back in the evening, and we flashed a few of these until one was particularly large, and I thought for sure I'd probably shorten my eyebrows by having my head inside of the exploding gas ball there. But not to worry, we both survived, although there was a lot of giggling that went on.
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3: 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I'm Sasha Pfeiffer.
4: And I'm Mary Louise Kelly. Much of NPR's reporting this week has remembered the terror attacks of September 11th, 2001, the blue sky, and the horror that unfolded in Manhattan, at the Pentagon, and in a field in Shanksville, Pennsylvania. For 25 years now, those events and the response to them have shaped the nation's approach to national security. The Bush administration began housing detainees in a prison at Guantanamo Bay. Some of them are still there today. And it redrew the intelligence community, creating the Department of Homeland Security and the Director of National Intelligence. Did it work? Is America safer? And did the country compromise its moral compass along the way? Those are some of the questions I posed during a live taping of NPR's national security podcast, Sources and Methods. Joining me in that conversation were Stephen Hadley, who was deputy national security advisor on 9/11. Also, John McLaughlin, then deputy CIA director, Michael Morell, then President Bush's CIA briefer, and then California Congresswoman, Democrat Jane Harman.
5: I think the intentions were excellent. I don't disagree there. But I think mistakes that we have made, I just wrote an op-ed on this, were egregious and have metastasized since. For example, now we have shortchanged totally our soft power. Bob Gates, the former Secretary of Defense, wrote about over-militarizing our response to 9/11. He's right. We did. And we're still doing that. We are pushing away our partners and allies who were crucial then. And I think that because of new technology, the threats are much more difficult, including cyber and AI. And we have hollowed out some of the leadership of our intelligence community now. And so while we all tried our hardest, and I think we would all do it

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1: 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I'm Andrew DeZingel. 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
3: With headlines from around the state, I'm Zan Holston. 25 years later, a Minnesota airman remembers watching a Minnesota pilot go down during the September 11th terrorist attacks.
4: At that very moment, the aircraft went through our windscreen from left to right, Flight 77, and dived right into the Pentagon.
3: Flight 77 Captain Charles Burlingame was born in St. Paul and one of four Minnesotans who died on September 11th, 2001. Today, a new Minnesota Military and Veterans Museum is opening near Camp Ripley with a documentary of the voices of people who lived through it. Public programming at the theater, inside the 40,000-square-foot museum, starts this afternoon and continues through the evening. First-person accounts include St. Paul native Scott Wallace, who was on the 63rd floor of the North Tower when the first plane hit.
5: I remember getting on that stairwell, and I looked at the stair marker, and it says 63. And I thought, oh, man, we have a long way to go down. And I thought, I remember praying to myself, just say, Lord, give me the strength to just stay calm and get down and get out of here.
3: This interview is part of the new Minnesota Military and Veterans Museum documentary, Resolute, which will debut tonight at 7. The museum will then shine blue for the national tribute and light. Along with Flight 77 Captain Charles Burlingame, the other three Minnesotans killed in the attacks were Gordon Amath Jr., Max Bielka, and Tom Burnett Jr. The new Minnesota Military and Veterans Museum is 8 times larger than the old one, with more than 25,000 artifacts chronicling 160 years of Minnesota military history. Its goal is to preserve that history through the stories of service members and families. Two doctors with recent Minnesota ties, and two of their parents, are among the thousands who disappeared when catastrophic flash flooding hit the Nepal-Tibet border 2 weeks ago. The University of Minnesota now says the four family members were likely inside their hotel in Timor, Nepal, when floodwater swept it away. Dr. Ashan Patel had just completed a U of M orthopedic fellowship. His wife, Dr. Akanksha Patel, recently worked as a psychiatrist in Alina Health's Mercy Hospital in Fridley. Minnesota lawmakers are divided over guns, fraud, and school funding, but thousands of state fairgoers found broad agreement on those issues, and more, in the Minnesota House's annual state fair poll. Some of the issues with the strongest consensus: 92% want driverless vehicles regulated with insurance requirements, 77% support the proposed constitutional amendment for a school funding increase that will be on the November ballot, and just more than 75% support a ban on semi-automatic military-style assault weapons. The House Media Services says the poll of 9,605 people is informal and unscientific.
6: What did you think of our poll this year?
7: I thought it was excellent. It had very good questions.
3: St. Paul won't be expanding its police drone fleet, at least not for now. The city council denied a request from the police department to expand the emergency response drone program. The council wants more public oversight and clearer rules on surveillance technology.
8: This council does not support an expansion of our drone program until a number of questions and concerns are addressed.
3: Last week, the council ended the city's Flock camera contract over similar concerns about data collection and privacy. Rochester's Silver Lake Dam is one step closer to being replaced by rock rapids and wave pools. The city council rejected an appeal from opponents of the changes, clearing the way for the $15 million project to receive final approval later this month. On Leech Lake in north central Minnesota, it's the state title that's on the line this weekend. 82-person teams cast off on Leech Lake this weekend for the Minnesota Junior Bass Nation High School State Championship. The top two teams will reel in a spot at next year's national championship. And finally,
6: let's go, boys. Get off the street.
3: Notorious bank robber Jesse James is riding into Northfield this weekend, only to lose again. About 40 miles south of the Twin Cities, Northfield is celebrating its annual Defeat of Jesse James Day, which remembers how armed residents stood up to the James Younger Gang when it tried to rob the First National Bank in 1876. Two gang members were killed, and the rest fled empty-handed. This year is the 150th anniversary, and Northfield is marking it with a rodeo, a parade, and daily reenactments of the shootout today through Sunday. For North Star Stories, I'm Zan Holston.
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9: From NPR News, this is All Things Considered. I'm Juana Summers.
10: And I'm Sasha Pfeiffer. Energy prices are climbing amid renewed fighting in the Middle East, and that's keeping the overall cost of living stubbornly high. Rising gasoline prices were a leading driver of inflation last month. Investors think that might force the Federal Reserve to raise interest rates when policymakers meet next week. NPR's Scott Horsley reports.
11: AAA says the average cost of diesel fuel hit an all-time high today, topping $6 a gallon for the first time ever. Jim McNeil loves his diesel pickup truck for its towing power, but with today's high prices, it cost about twice as much to fill the fuel tank as when he bought the truck back in 2019.
12: Not good. Not good. When I bought the truck, I felt really good about them, but now they're a little bit high for a while. Hopefully we'll get through it. I hope they go down soon.
11: Escalation of the U.S. war with Iran has pushed crude oil prices back above $100 a barrel. And refined products like diesel, gasoline, and jet fuel are even more expensive. Rising gas prices accounted for more than a third of overall inflation last month. The price of airline tickets and used cars also jumped in August. Over the last 12 months, the cost of living has risen 3.4%. outpacing average wage gains during the year, so the typical worker is losing ground. Today's inflation report is the last big piece of economic news before next week's Federal Reserve meeting, where policymakers have to decide whether to raise interest rates. Fed Chairman Kevin Warsh told an audience in Jackson Hole, Wyoming last month, after more than 5 years of elevated inflation, it's past time for the central bank to get prices under control.
13: We must be confident that underlying inflation is moving to our objective, clearly and at sufficient speed. Otherwise, we have work to do.
11: Even before this morning's inflation report, investors were betting the central bank would raise its benchmark interest rate next week. Odds of a rate hike increased after the report came out, with investors putting the likelihood at more than 85%. While the Fed set short-term interest rates, longer-term borrowing costs are determined by the bond market. Those have also been trending higher, making it more expensive to borrow money to buy a house or a car. Higher interest rates won't necessarily lower the cost of gasoline or diesel fuel, however. That's likely to require some resolution of the fighting in and around the Strait of Hormuz. Scott Horsley, NPR News, Washington.
9: There's a character out there who's on Wikipedia lists for Swedish children's literature, fictional characters with superhuman strength, and Columbia Pictures franchises. Any guesses? Well, that's the premise of an online game. It's called Catfishing. And no, not the catfishing you might be thinking of. It's actually a category matching game based on Wikipedia lists. The answer, by the way, it's Pippi Longstocking.
14: Freedom calls and Pippi runs.
9: That game comes recommended to us from our pop culture critic, Linda Holmes. We're turning to her today for more alternatives to doom scrolling. We're talking puzzle games, word games, and memory games. Linda, welcome.
15: Hello.
9: So, Linda, I have heard that you have a daily games folder on your phone. Is that true?
15: That is exactly right. There are currently 11 games in it. And that is on top of the New York Times puzzles like Wordle and Spelling Bee, which I also usually do. So catfishing, which you mentioned, is one of them. And as you described, it asks you to identify something. It could be a person, a historical event, a place, could be anything, by some of the categories its Wikipedia page appears in. This game, I will warn you, is very tough. Mm-hmm. There are are 10 questions each day, and I often only get a couple. The most I've ever gotten is 8. My average is about 4, so it is a hard game.
9: These games on your list, they all flex slightly different parts of the brain. Can we talk about MapTap for a minute?
15: Okay. MapTap is a geography game. You get a 3D globe that you can rotate with your finger. It's got no country markings on it, so it's just the earth and the land and sea and stuff. And it will tell you to tap on a particular location, like pick out Gibraltar on this map. The closer you get with your tapping finger, the more points you get. And I do not mind saying that when I first started playing this game, it was humbling. Without state or country markings, it wasn't even always easy for me to tap on places that I know well. But the more I play, the better at it I get. And I feel like that's a good thing. I very much enjoy noticing my progress.
9: Okay, so that is MapTap. And then there are some that layer geography knowledge onto some history. Tell us about those.
15: Absolutely. There is a game called Time Guesser, and it starts you with a photo. And again, you have to point on a globe to where you think it was taken, although these particular maps are marked with countries and cities, so that part's a little bit easier. Then you have to also guess what year it was taken. So there are a lot of clues to look at, what language you might see on street signs or something, what the cars look like, what the people are wearing. I enjoyed this one a lot also. And again, the more I play it, the more I learn about things like what kind of hats were worn during what era. And by the way, if you would rather identify artifacts, there's a very similar game called Anthropium that will show you a picture of a museum artifact. And then again, you guess where it originated and what era it came from. That one's also very hard.
9: Linda, when you and I talk, it's often about the newest movies. And I understand you also have a few movie-related games in your rotation. If people out there are film buffs and want to test their knowledge, what should they be playing?
15: So the two that I play, one is Cinematrix, which is a diabolical game that is at Vulture's website, where you have to fill in each square in a 3x3 matrix. And the rows and columns have different themes, maybe specific actors or release dates or awards the movie won. And your job is to come up with movies where those things overlap. So if there's a row for Harrison Ford and there's a column for titles starting with vowels, then where they intersect in that box, you might enter Air Force One.
9: That sounds hard.
15: It's quite hard, but it's very satisfying because you get more points for a rare answer that is given by fewer other players. So if you can think of a more obscure movie that Harrison Ford has been in that starts with a vowel, and I know a lot of you are thinking of one right now, you would get more points than that than I would get for Air Force One, for example. There's also a game called Framed. That one will show you a shot from a movie, and you try to guess the movie. And if you don't get it on the first one, you can ask for the next one. They'll give you up to 6 stills from the movie. More points for guessing it sooner. It is always fun to get one on the very first still that you see, which is usually something kind of vague, like a wide shot or a landscape. And if you happen to look at it and think, I know exactly what that is, and you get it on the first one, lots of points, very rewarding.
9: Linda Holmes hosts NPR's Pop Culture Happy Hour podcast. You can find the names and links to her favorite games on npr.org and the NPR app. Thank you.
15: Oh, Juana, I'm always happy to talk to you.

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2: 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Carter and the Louvin Brothers, and of course, two songs from her late friend and mentor, Gram Parsons. The album has it all, the voice, the band, the songs, and a singer's deep connection to them. She came from the land of the
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0: It's All Things Considered from NPR News. I'm Scott Detrow.
4: And I'm Sasha Pfeiffer. One of the U.S. cities concerned about President Trump's trade war with Canada is Wichita, Kansas. Wichita is the U.S. headquarters for the Canadian aircraft company Bombardier. And this week, Trump threatened to ban the sale of Bombardier jets in the United States. The company employs about 3,500 people across the U.S. 1,500 of those jobs are in Wichita. That makes Bombardier a big employer by local standards. Those are jobs the city doesn't want to lose. So we have called Wichita Mayor Lily Wu. She is a libertarian. Mayor Wu, thank you for making time for us.
5: Thank you very much, Sasha, and thank you to your listeners.
4: Beneath Trump's argument, his claim is that Canada and many of its companies are taking advantage of the U.S. market, and as a result, U.S. companies are losing out. What do you think when you hear that argument?
5: Well, first and foremost, as the air capital of the world, we're always advocating for the jobs that we have in our community, but also want to continue expanding our aerospace manufacturing workforce. So we have a lot of employees that are part of Boeing, Textron, Bombardier. And so for us, we want to make sure that we continue having a strong advanced manufacturing workforce in the air capital, but also know that our federal partners are helping advocate for our city.
4: And do you think that Canada is somehow making that harder or taking advantage of Wichita in some way?
5: Bombardier has been a good partner with the city of Wichita when it comes to employees. We have about 1,500 people employed at Bombardier Wichita offices, and we appreciate that in that sphere, they're supporting not just the employees, but their families. And the livelihood of those individuals is what we will continue advocating for.
4: And I feel like you're sort of dancing around this a little bit. I want to see if you basically agree with Donald Trump's premise. Do you feel that somehow Bombardier is getting a better deal being based in Wichita than Wichita is getting from hosting Bombardier?
5: I think Wichita is getting a fair deal right now in getting the employees we currently have, but I always advocate for Bombardier to continue growing its footprint in Wichita. And so if that is what our federal partners are also asking for, then we're in alignment.
4: NPR's chief economics correspondent Scott Horsley mentioned to us this morning that Boeing, another aircraft maker, is a company that Trump has held up as American-made. But Boeing 787

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1: It is 529, and you're listening to All Things Considered here on KAXE. Coming up next is the Up North Report. The Bemidji Downtown Alliance and the city's Public Art Commission invite you to a reception Saturday, September 12th from 5 to 7 at Watermark Arts Center. Meet seven artists who create designs for downtown's Blue Corner kiosks. Their work will be on display through September 30th. 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
2: For KAXE News, I'm Emma Crabb with the Up North Report. Agents from the Bureau of Indian Affairs and the FBI executed a search warrant at Red Lake's Family and Child Services building on Thursday. Larissa Donovan has more.
3: FBI agent Matt Vogel confirmed the action at Ombemindwa in a Friday email, but did not elaborate on the nature of the investigation. He says no arrests were made as a result of the search warrant. The Red Lake Tribal Council issued a statement that it would cooperate with federal partners while upholding Red Lake's unique sovereignty. Ombemindwa translates to uplifting our relatives. The new $15.5 million building was unveiled in 2023 after more than $5 million was secured from the state during the 2020 legislative session. As part of the BIA's Tawahe initiative, Red Lake has received direct funding from state and federal sources to oversee family and child programming since 2021. Requests for comment from Red Lake officials were not returned Friday afternoon. Larissa Donovan, KAXE News.
2: Minnesota Power will at least partially convert its coal power plant in Cohasset to natural gas. A state commission approved a plan for the utility Thursday. Megan Buffington has more.
4: It's been over a year since Minnesota Power first submitted its Integrated Resource Plan, or IRP. These plans detail how a utility will generate its power and are updated every couple of years. The Boswell Energy Center generates power from the coal-fired units 3 and 4. In its last IRP, Minnesota Power committed to ceasing coal at Unit 3 by 2030 and at Unit 4 by 2035. But what came next wasn't clear. On Thursday, the Public Utilities Commission approved Minnesota Power's plan to refuel Unit 3 with gas by 2030. Minnesota Power also wanted to partially refuel Unit 4 with natural gas, but the commission pushed that decision to the next IRP. Boswell is a major employer in Cohasset, and it makes up roughly 20% of Itasca County's tax base. That's why the county pushed for a part of the IRP that requires Minnesota Power to have periodic community meetings about the future of Boswell. County Commissioner John Johnson addressed the PUC, noting Minnesota Power's participation in the county's 10-year plan for economic resilience.
5: Knowing and understanding that there is a timeline on all of this, and Itasca is going to do all it can to prepare our citizens and our economies for such a significant change.
4: In 2023, Minnesota passed a law requiring utilities to provide 100% carbon-free electricity by 2040. The PUC and utilities have to balance that rule with concerns about energy costs and reliability. Megan Buffington, KAXE News.
2: Minnesota nursing home workers will now earn an industry-specific minimum wage. The wage standard went into effect Thursday after receiving federal approval last month. For general nursing home workers, the new minimum wage begins at $19 per hour. General workers will also earn a $1.50 raise at the start of 2027. Minnesota lawmakers heard testimony this week about the domino effect felt by people closely tied to human services programs as the state combats fraud. A Senate committee hearing included examples from patients and care professionals who detailed service disruptions. A consistent topic was revalidations of medical providers who receive Medicaid reimbursements. The federal government threatened to withhold $2 billion in funding for the state if it didn't quickly double-check the status of providers with paperwork concerns. Addison Carpenter, who depends on home-based disability services, says the administrative logjam has been a nightmare for her.
6: Being without nursing affects my ability to be a parent, to work, to spend time with my family, to participate in my community, to advocate for the things I'm passionate about, and even to make ordinary plans.
2: Department of Human Services leaders said they hear these concerns and are doing their best to mitigate service delays. But they stressed that they were given a 5-month timeline by the Trump administration for a process that would normally take much longer. The Centers for Medicare and Medicaid Services has avoided public comments on Minnesota's efforts, with state officials suggesting a general lack of clarity from the feds further complicates the situation. Thanks to Minnesota News Connection for this story. That's all for the Up North Report. From the KAXE News Desk, I'm Emma Crabb, telling the stories of northern Minnesota through local news.
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2: 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Weather tonight, thunderstorms this evening, some strong with possible hail and strong winds, skies clearing after midnight, lows 49 to 53, northwest winds 5 to 15 miles per hour.
3: Hello, I'm Neil Kirksall.
4: And I'm Chris Howden. Coming up on As It Happens.
3: It's now been 25 years since our guest went out onto her fire escape with a camera and captured the World Trade Center attacks on video. She tells me it took decades to be able to sit down and finally watch that footage.
4: And something to chew on. Scientists have examined two rare skeletons found in Indonesia, and according to what's left of their teeth, humans were chewing nuts that had a psychoactive effect as far back as 25,000 years ago.
3: Those stories and more coming up for you on the Friday edition of As It Happens.

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I'm Andrew DeZingle. 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After Dark is our late-night Saturday show outside the normal KAXE mix. Tune in after Green Cheese at 9 p.m. to hear punk, hip-hop, metal theme shows, and more. 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Now I'm going to play a song for you. 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
1: Good evening. My name is Dan Gannon, and coming up in just a second, we'll be...
0: Yes, good evening. You are tuned to 91.7 KAXE Grand Rapids, 90.5 KBXE Bagley Bemidji, 89.9 Brainerd, and on your smart speaker. 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I am Sarah Sarah, your host, and this program is On the River. It looks as though tonight there may be thunderstorms this evening, some strong, with possible hail and strong winds. Skies clearing after midnight, lows 49 to 53. Northwest wind 5 to 15 miles per hour. Saturday looks as though there's a mix of sun and clouds. Highs 62 to 68. A breezy northwest wind up to 25 miles per hour. Overnight lows in the mid-40s. Sunday, mostly sunny with highs in the mid-60s. Let's see. We have tell us about your strangest job you've ever had. And my strangest job that pops into my mind is I worked at a temp agency, and they sent me to a recycling center, and it was just a ton of stuff that was coming off of the conveyor belt, and you had to pull non-items that weren't supposed to be in that line out by hand. And I think I lasted a couple days there, but it was really smelly. And there was some gross stuff that came through that conveyor belt. That was my strangest job. And let's see. We have KAXE is a sponsor of Community Open House Jam in Grand Rapids on Sunday, September 20th. From 2 to 7 p.m. at Grand Rapids Brewing, the event honors four families whose musical traditions have long impacted the area. The LaPlante, my eyes are so bad, Miltich, Downing, and Altman families, all pickers, musicians, singers, and observers are welcome to join in the afternoon for open jam sessions, storytelling, and community, free and open to all. That is this Sunday, September 20th. And let's see, I am going to start the set off here with, that is not what I wanted to start with. Let me see. Where did it go? Here we go.